0: When was the last time you randomly did something nice for someone that means a lot to you? Now, I say this every day at the end of my show, for everybody to be a better person today than you were yesterday. 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Now sing along with me, and I'll see you at Pentalpa.
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0: I appreciate you stopping by. The show continues after the show over on YouTube, joepags.com/YouTube. I do appreciate you being here. A lot planned for next week as well. We'll be on top of breaking news as we always are. Don't miss a second of the show on all these great radio stations. 3 hours a day isn't asking a lot. You get 24 hours. I can't have a little of that. Appreciate you stopping by, though. That is Sam. That is Polo. I am Joe. I did post my monologue about Hassan Piker wanting Iran, or saying Iran having nukes would be actually a good thing. Go check it out on YouTube. Have a good weekend.
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8: News this hour from Town Hall. I'm Keith Peters in Washington. President Trump says the U.S., Denmark, and Greenland have made a deal over security.
9: President Trump says he has reached an understanding with Denmark that addresses U.S. security concerns over Greenland, saying the U.S. will be very protective of what he calls this large and highly strategic parcel of land. Denmark's prime minister confirmed a deal will be signed by 3 governments next week during the U.N. General Assembly. Trump says the agreement gives the United States permanent control over security in Greenland and that his administration will immediately begin developing a larger military presence there. Since the beginning of his second term, the president has repeatedly said he wants the U.S. to buy Greenland or take it over. The announcement suggests an understanding may have been reached that could bring an end to what has been viewed as an existential crisis by Denmark. Jennifer King, Washington.
8: President Trump announced Friday that all 50 states will join in on a program set to provide most favored nation pricing to some drugs within the Medicaid program, bringing the net price of selected drugs down to prices paid in certain other countries. Mississippi Governor Tate Reeves says the president's plan to help states get favored nation pricing on prescription drugs is so good, everybody join.
10: We put 50 governors in this room. I don't think we could all agree that today was Friday. But all 50 states are participating in this opportunity to cut prescription drug costs at the state level in the Medicaid programs, and that speaks to how big of a deal this is.
8: Puerto Rico and the District of Columbia are included in the deal. President Trump says he's barring CNN, MS Now, and Politico from the White House due to what he called unfavorable coverage. On Wall Street, the Dow down by 95 points, the NASDAQ rose 104. More on these stories at townhall.com.
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0: When was the last time you randomly did something nice for someone that means a lot to you? 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Well, one way to do that is to drop in a Pentalth and get a gift for someone who deserves it. 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Now, sing along with me, and I'll see you at Pentalpa.
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5: And now, all of the news you would probably miss. It's time for Dana's Quick Five.
6: I would consider this the third in the rule of threes as it relates to people dying. Duncan Sheik. I wasn't a fan, but I know the song because it was all over the airwaves. Remember, Kane, like everywhere. He did the Barely Breathing song. He passed away at age 56. It was cardiac arrest. That's kind of crazy. Like out of nowhere. So I guess that completes the rule of three for that one, for the last one that we had there. Also, a couple of other things. Matthew Lillard. Nobody knows who he is. He was the guy, he played Shaggy. And he was also in Scream. But now he says that he's upset that he returned to Scream 7 after one of the actors that also nobody knows was fired from the franchise because she had social media posts where she was speaking out of her backside about, I don't know, genocide, Israel, Hamas, all this stuff. So Lillard, nobody cares about this. He was saying that I really don't care about this either because the guys in look. You can only do the Mackleturd thing so many times, right? So when you have all these like fading, growing, irrelevant Z-list actors and musicians that haven't had hits in 20 years, and they think that the way to, I guess, invigorate their declining career is to get political like this. And it's just, I mean, that's only going to work so many times, guys. It's getting annoying at this point. An F-16 fighter jet exploded in Michigan during a training exercise, according to a couple of sources. Crash happened, it was pretty far away from any, I would say it's not like in a subdivision or anything like that, or any kind of super residential area. But it was a crash in Grand Traverse County, Michigan. Also, let's see, they said it was training exercise, no injuries. A different angle on the low birth rate. 1 in 4 singles would reject their perfect match to stay solo. They said they prefer staying unattached, probably because everybody has just been completely heinous with stuff, right? I think so. I think it is true. They've been ridiculous. I mean, everything is so politicized and so blah, that I completely understand it. Let's see. Toys R Us. This is the one I really want to get to. Toys R Us is back. They're opening, I'm looking at notes, 120 stores. It's the biggest expansion in years. And they're saying that's because you have a bunch of adults that didn't want to grow up. How nice is that? They had a bankruptcy in 2017. And they now have new... I don't have a full list of where all they're opening, but it's going to actually, there's just something about having an actual physical toy store that you can go into that's just awesome and also nostalgic. But I didn't realize also that this is the same brand that the licensing firm that owns Toys R Us also owns Marc Jacobs, Lands, and Vera Wang. Oh, wow. I didn't know that. Did you know that? I would not have thought. But anyway... because they closed all their stores in 2017, so now they're going to open 160, not as many as they had back in the day, but they're going to have a lot. So that's really cool. Golly, I remember as a kid the Toys R Us stores. That's awesome. We have a lot more on the way. Charles Payne's next. Stick with us.

Sometimes what we think is a crisis turns out to be a miracle. Listen to Alba's story as a reminder of what happens when a scared, overwhelmed mom gets the support that she needs during a crisis. 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
2: This is meteorologist Paul Frobley with your Real Talk 93.3 weather update. Lows dip down to about 73 tonight under mainly clear skies, easterly winds around 5 miles per hour. Mainly sunny skies again tomorrow, slight chance of thunderstorms. High temperatures reach up to 95, slight chance for storms tomorrow night. Lows dip down to about 73, mainly clear. 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
1: This is meteorologist Paul Trombley with your Real Talk 93.3 weather update. Lows dip down to about 73 tonight under mainly clear skies, easterly winds around 5 miles per hour. Mainly sunny skies again tomorrow, slight chance of thunderstorms. High temperatures reach up to 95, slight chance for storms tomorrow night. Lows dip down to about 73, mainly clear. 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Right now, it's 86 degrees.
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When was the last time you randomly did something nice for someone that means a lot to you? Now, I say this every day at the end of my show, for everybody to be a better person today than you were yesterday. Well, one way to do that is to drop in a penthouse and get a gift for someone who deserves it. It'll brighten their day, their week, maybe even their year. 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
3: This is meteorologist Paul Trombley with your Real Talk 93.3 weather update. Lows dip down to about 73 tonight under mainly clear skies. Easterly winds around 5 miles per hour. Mainly sunny skies again tomorrow. Slight chance of thunderstorms. High temperatures reach up to 95. Slight chance for storms tomorrow night. Lows dip down to about 73. Mainly clear. 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Right now, it's 85 degrees.
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0: He deliberately held his telescope up to his bad eye and said, "I really do not see the signal." He continued the attack and actually secured a decisive victory. To turn the corner means to pass a critical point after a difficult time or to begin to recover. And it relates to two treacherous oceanic corners, the Cape of Good Hope at the southern tip of Africa and Cape Horn at the bottom of South America. At both of these capes, two oceans collide and the seas are violent and dangerous. It was always a worrying time when early sailing ships had to negotiate these rough waters. But once the ships had turned the corner, the sailors knew that they were in for some calm sailing. To turn the tables means to reverse a situation and gain the upper hand. And it began with the game of backgammon. In the early 17th century, the game in England was known as tables, and the two halves of the playing board are still called tables today. At that time, though, there was a rule that allowed the players to turn the tables. This involved reversing the board so that the players would continue from their opponent's previous position. The phrase then began being used figuratively from the early 1600s. To be two-faced means to be hypocritical, and it has its origins in Roman mythology. Janus was the Roman god of beginnings and transitions, and consequently gates, doors and passages. He was responsible for the gates of heaven and was depicted as having two faces, one at the front of his head and one at the back. This gave him the ability to look to the future and into the past and see both directions at once. The legend of Janus led Romans to believe that anyone who held opposing views simultaneously was also two-faced. Under the weather means to feel unwell, and it's got seafaring origins as well. Seasickness was a major problem in the early days of sailing before medication was invented to combat it. The ailment was obviously particularly bad in times of rough seas and bad weather when the ship would move about more violently. The greatest sway on a ship is on the deck, and the most stable place is underneath, near the keel. If a sailor became ill, he was sent down below to recover under the deck and under the weather.
1: And a terrific job on the production, editing, and storytelling by our own Greg Hengler. And a special thanks once again to Andrew Thompson, The Curious Origins of Everyday Sayings. So many of them, as we discussed and have discussed, are nautical terms. Turn the corner, touch and go. Touch and go just makes so much sense once you hear about how that saying came to be. Terrific storytelling about phrases we use each and every day. So many of them from nautical origins, so many from British origins, and then a good deal from American origins, too. The story of everyday sayings here on Our American Stories.

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0: When was the last time you randomly did something nice for someone that means a lot to you? Now, I say this every day at the end of my show, for everybody to be a better person today than you were yesterday. Well, one way to do that is to drop it in a penthouse and get a gift for someone who deserves it. It'll brighten their day, their week, maybe even their year. You don't have to wait for a holiday or special occasion, so don't wait to go check out a true local gem serving Tallahassee since 1988. Now sing along with me, and I'll see you at Pentalpa.
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4: And we continue with our American stories. Thomas Jefferson has become today's everyman due to his paradoxical nature. And like us, he is neither purely heroic nor a villainous figure. Here to tell the story is Pulitzer Prize-winning historian Joseph Ellis, author of American Sphinx, the character of Thomas Jefferson. And we gathered this audio thanks to the Library of Congress. 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
5: In the Lincoln-Douglas debates, Abraham Lincoln, Stephen Douglas, both Lincoln and Douglas believe Jefferson agrees with them. When Herbert Hoover runs against Franklin Delano Roosevelt for the presidency of the United States in 1932, both of them think they are Jeffersonians. When Ronald Reagan is elected president, he in his inaugural address says we must pluck a rose from Jefferson's garden and wear it in our lapels forever. And William Jefferson Clinton starts his inaugural parade in Monticello. He is America's everyman. He's all things to all people. And it's not just any man who can be everyman. How do you do that? Well, I was asking that question in a context in which the dominant point of view was established by Franklin Roosevelt in 1943. Franklin Roosevelt rode out of the White House, the limo went to the National Archives, and he picked up the portable desk that Jefferson allegedly used to write the first draft of the Declaration. It was a desk made, custom made for him by a former slave, where in the third week of June of 1776, at the second floor apartment of 7th and Market Street, he wrote the magic words of American history. And they are the magic words of American history. These 55 words are the most important words in American and maybe in modern world history. If you're looking for a secret to the wellspring, this is it. These words mean so much and different things to different people. We hold these truths to be self-evident, that all men are created equal, that they are endowed by their Creator with certain inalienable rights, that among these rights are life, liberty, and the pursuit of happiness, that to secure these rights, governments are instituted among men, deriving their justification I get it wrong. Every time I get it wrong. But it is, you know, like, think about this, you know, like when Ho Chi Minh wrote the Constitution for Vietnam in 1946, how does it begin? We hold these truths to be self-evident, that all men are created equal. Now, later on, it says, workers of the world, unite. You have nothing to lose but your chains. So it's a nice blend of Jefferson and Marx, you know. And when the women gathered together at Seneca Falls in 1848, how'd they begin? We hold these truths to be self-evident, that all men and women are created equal. I think Jefferson meant men and women, don't you? Yes. What he really meant was that all of us that are human beings possess a soul. And that separates us from other creatures as human beings. And if American history were a casino, nobody that's bet on Jefferson, as far as I can tell, has ever lost. You want him. He's like an ace in the hole. You want him, right? Until now. Maybe you don't want him. The Democratic Party is not so sure. The Democratic Party in Ohio, as well as several other states, have just said that they're going to drop Jefferson's name from the annual Jefferson Jackson dinner. Going to drop Jackson's name, too. Jackson did the Indians bad, and Jefferson did the black man bad. Now, I don't see anybody with any stonemasons up there ready to knock Jefferson's image off Mount Rushmore. But there are people that have actually written books calling for the Jefferson Memorial to be replaced by a memorial to Frederick Douglass. And if you are a historian and you want to get a PhD, and like I had a wonderful student named Chandra, I won't tell you her last name, she went to Harvard and she said, I want to write about Jefferson. They said, what? You can't do that. He's the dead wettest male you can possibly imagine. You can finish your career if you're finished if you do that. And that's, you know, like, so within the profession, there is a set of assumptions, and a lot of people are playing their politics on the past. A lot of politically correct nonsense. People are doing their political isometric exercises against Thomas Jefferson. And I don't think that's a good idea. And I want to conclude with trying to make the point I want to end with in terms of the occasion for this moment. It's 1815, and Thomas Jefferson agrees to sell his books to what becomes the Library of Congress for $23,950. He makes this contribution, and the seeds that he plants become the greatest library in the world. This is good news, okay? Now, you could go the other way, however. Why is Jefferson selling these books in the first place? When he dies, he is going to be about $10 million in debt. Now, here's the thought, which I suggested we mention. People wanted him to free his slaves, right? He owned about 200 slaves, 100 of them in Monticello, another in another plantation down the road, 90 miles. Jefferson didn't own his slaves. His creditors owned his slaves. He couldn't free them. But in the 6 months after the ghouls descend upon Monticello, it's dismembered of all the furnishings, and 130 African Americans, whom he has promised will not be sold down the river, are sold down the river. And that's not just a euphemism. If you get sold to Mississippi or Louisiana, you're in deep trouble. Your lifespan is very short. And there were promises he made that he couldn't keep. So that's the other way to tell the story. that the gift is itself an indication of his bankruptcy, and then you could say his moral bankruptcy and his inability to take a strong stand against slavery in his latter years. Here's where I want to leave you, and I hope this prompts some questions. We need imperfect, flawed founders. In fact, if they were perfect, what in heaven's name would we have to learn from them? Let's leave Jefferson in the conversation.
4: And a terrific job on the editing and production by our own Greg Hengler. And you've been listening to the Pulitzer Prize-winning historian Joseph Ellis, author of American Sphinx, The Character of Thomas Jefferson. He gave this speech, and of all places, the very place Jefferson sold his books to, the Library of Congress. Special thanks to all that the folks do at the Library of Congress. If you ever get a chance, visit the building. And just imagine, in the Lincoln-Douglas debates, both men believed Jefferson agreed with them. And the same with Ronald Reagan and Bill Clinton, and the same throughout history until relatively recently. And the fact of the matter is, he was America's everyman, and he wrote those 55 words that may be the most important in not just political history, and not just modern history, but world history. The story of America's everyman, Thomas Jefferson, here on Our American Stories.
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8: This is meteorologist Paul Trombley with your Real Talk 93.3 weather update. Mainly clear skies overnight with lows around 73. Winds out of the northeast around 5 miles per hour. Lots of sunshine again Saturday. Slight chance of thunderstorms. Highs level off around 95. Mainly clear skies Saturday night. Slight chance of thunderstorms. Lows dip down to about 73. 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Right now, it's 84 degrees.
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0: We're on our radio. He's Eric Carlin. I'm Gary McNamara. Welcome in. Good morning. By the way, I had the greatest thing happen to me yesterday while at the cardiologist. You know, I'm an old guy, so I mean, it's a...
1: We're
0: done with everything. He goes, oh, one more thing. He said, apparently there's a huge mistake on your date of birth. And he just smiled, and I went, yes!
1: Yes!
2: Oh my gosh, that's great.
1: No, I mean, seriously.
0: So much fun.
1: I've passed a lot of mirrors, and I'm 10 years younger than you. You've aged a lot better than me. You clearly don't have children and grandchildren. Although you do, kind of. You know, I mean, your nephew, you raised your nephew, so,
0: you know. I don't have a wife.
1: Yeah, there's that, too. I wasn't going to say that. Thanks a lot.
3: With SRN News, I'm Ron Taylor. President Trump says he is barring CNN, MS Now, and Politico from the White House due to what he calls unfavorable coverage and threatens that more such prohibitions of media outlets could follow. The president took to social media himself Friday, saying that, effective immediately, I'm banning these agencies from the White House as a result of their constant reporting fake news. President Trump also mentioning yesterday in a deal with Denmark to bolster the U.S. military's presence in Greenland after months of threatening to take the island by force from the NATO ally. The president announcing on social media this gives the U.S. permanent control over security. Cuba's power grid has completely collapsed, leaving millions of people in the dark tonight and the island without electricity. The Ministry of Energy and Mines announced the blackout on its official X account, not mentioning the cause. This is SRN.
4: This is meteorologist Paul Trombley with your Real Talk 93.3 weather update. Mainly clear skies overnight with lows around 73. Winds out of the northeast around 5 miles per hour. Lots of sunshine again Saturday. Slight chance of thunderstorms. Highs level off around 95. Mainly clear skies Saturday night. Slight chance of thunderstorms. Lows dip down to about 73. 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Currently, it's 83 degrees.
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0: With SRN News, I'm Ron Taylor. The Trump administration has started building the border wall in the Big Bend region of West Texas. This marks the first major construction in an area where the plans have faced heavy opposition. Customs and Border Protection have doubled the pace of construction along the border. The agency is building an average of 12 miles of barrier a week. Gas prices jumped again overnight, the AAA putting today's new national average at $4.46 a gallon for regular unleaded. That's up 3 cents from yesterday and 40 cents from where we were a month ago. Drivers, of course, in California paying the most as usual, around $6.11 a gallon. Nowhere else in the nation are prices above $6 on average. AAA says the record high diesel prices of $6.14 today were up a nickel from Thursday. More news online at srnnews.com.
1: This is meteorologist Paul Frobley with your Real Talk 93.3 weather update. Lows dip down to about 73 overnight under mainly clear skies. North winds around 5 miles per hour. Mainly sunny skies again Saturday. Slight chance of thunderstorms. Daytime highs approaching 95. Mainly clear skies Saturday night. Slight chance of thunderstorms. Lows dip down to about 73. 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Right now, it's 80 degrees.
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0: with SRN News. I'm Ron Taylor. The Trump administration has started building the border wall along the Big Bend region of West Texas. This marks the first major construction in an area where the plans have faced heavy opposition. Customs and Border Protection has doubled the pace of construction along the border. The agency is building an average of 12 miles of barriers a week. Gas prices have jumped yet again overnight, with AAA putting today's new national average at $4.46 a gallon for regular unleaded. That's up 3 cents from yesterday and 40 cents from where we were a month ago. Drivers in California, of course, are paying more. As usual, $6.11 at the pump. Nowhere else in the nation are prices above $6 on average. AAA also reporting record high diesel prices of $6.44 today. That's up a nickel from Thursday. More news online at srnnews.com. 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
1: This is meteorologist Paul Trombley with your Real Talk 93.3 weather update. Lows dip down to about 73 overnight under partly cloudy skies, north winds around 5 miles per hour. Sunshine mixed with clouds at times. Saturday, slight chance of thunderstorms, highs level off around 94. Slight chance of thunderstorms Saturday night. Lows dip down to about 73, partly cloudy skies. 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
3: All right, here we go, Dr. James Ryan Finn. This is the Phenomenal Health Radio Show coming to you guys today with a message of love, life, health, and healing, because the power that made you heals you. It doesn't happen any other way. You came from two cells. You were created. You came out as a baby after two cells came together. How is that possible? Did your body need help to do that, or just no interference? And that's the philosophy of vitalism, and the philosophy of chiropractic is that your body's designed to heal itself. It doesn't need help. It needs no interference. But, you know, here we are. I'm 50 years old now, and like, you know, a lot of patients, a lot of friends my age, you just, why do you hurt when you wake up in the morning? Doc, I just wake up and I'm just creaky for the first hour. Like, what is going on? What do I do? Like, well, let's figure it out. You start going through a case history. In our office, we developed the Phenomenal Health Exam to get to the cause of your problem and not just cover things up. So, Doc, what happened here? We're like, how do we do this? Well, have you ever been in any injury? Nope. Never been in a car crash. You never fell off a tree or anything as a kid? Nope. Never did. Never had any problems with that. You ever have, you know, any type of sports injury? Nope. Played football? Never had an injury. Played baseball? Nope. Nothing. Ever hurt? Never had one problem. All right. You played football. You got smashed, or you smashed other people. There's part of it. Then you found out a little later, you know, talking about, oh, you used to ride bikes. I rode dirt bikes. Or, yeah, I used to crash my bicycle. All those things that you never thought about. They weren't major injuries, but they weren't enough to send you to the orthopedist or sometimes even tell mom. You just little rub the dirt off of it and get going. Well, those little dents and dings cause problems. When you change the biomechanics of the spine, okay, you land on your butt, okay, wham, most of the time your body's going to absorb that force and be able to deal with it, and it's of no consequence. But if you do it enough, or you do it bad enough, or sometimes it doesn't take much. The top bone in your neck, the atlas,

bone only weighs 2 ounces. It only takes a few pounds of pressure to move that bone. And you can get it whacked out of place, and it's out of place, and it stays out of place for 20, 30 years. It will reverse the curve in your neck. It will cause massive degeneration and arthritis in your neck from some little ding or ding you didn't even think about where you landed on your butt or got smashed playing football. But you come in, you do this case history with people, and you ask them what's going on. Then we start doing the exam. We're going to look and see. Like, we do posture. Is your head too far forward? Every inch of your head's too far forward. Okay, that doubles the weight of your head on the base of your neck. That causes arthritis and pain and problems. Is your head left? Is it right? Is a hip high? Is a hip forward? Is a hip backwards? How are you standing? You know, that we can tell and measure those forces with digital posture analysis to see exactly what the forces are on your spine from any misalignment you may or may not have. You know, also another thing we do in our office, we've got bilateral weight scales. We put, they're simple bathroom type scales. You put 1 foot on the other, 1 foot on one, 1 foot on the other scale. You should be balanced. It's like putting your car on the rack. If it's not balanced, if it's not driving right, you're going to wear the tires out. Same thing happens with your spine. When you've got misalignment in your spine, you've got an imbalance in the way you're standing, that's going to cause problems because there's abnormal wear and tear. So it could be a foot problem, could be a knee problem, could be a hip problem. We don't know from that test. It's kind of a crude test, but that tells us something's out. We got to look a little further. You know, we do palpation. You know, I have very sensitive fingers. My other doctor, too, we have trained our bodies to be able to feel into your spine. And like, well, how do you do that? Well, we used to go, if you guys remember the phone book, we used to put a hair in the phone book in chiropractic school and feel and see who could feel the hair the deepest in the phone book. And this was in chiropractic school. The students that had been doing it for a while could feel much deeper than the newer students. And as a 25-year chiropractor, I probably could find a hair pretty far down in the phone book. You know, in chiropractic school, the first thing you feel when you start palpating the neck and learning how to feel what you're feeling, first thing you feel is neck. You don't feel a bone, but then you start to feel the ligaments and the muscles and the motion. And we're skilled and trained to feel exactly what's going on, what bones are moving, not moving, which way they're misaligned, if they are. But with a skilled hand, we're going to do that. We also have orthopedic and neurological tests. We may do Patrick Kravers or Kemp's or Ortolani's or Valsalva's or any of these orthopedic tests. There's 100 or more on my sheet. And we check them off the ones that need to be done for you. We have these ortho neuro tests. You know, I mean, hey, look at the pen and look away if I think there's something going on with your brain. You know, we may check your ears. I may check your blood pressure. We have all these things to do a proper physical exam to see what's going on. And anything that shows up, we do a range of motion test. Turn your head left. Turn your head right. Simple. If you're not turning your head left and right the same, there's a problem. That is a significant finding. That means there's some type of misalignment in your neck. And it ain't the fact that you can't turn your head 10 degrees as much as you're supposed to the left. The problem is there's pressure on the nerves on the inside. Those nerves go and run the organs. If you got pressure on the nerve, how's the organ going to do? Those nerves control all function, all healing. And, you know, that could be causing your pain or problem or your issue with energy because that runs your thyroid, or if you got heart or lung problems, that it could be blood pressure. The atlas bone in your body when it was out of alignment and then adjusted worked better than 2 blood pressure medications given at one time in a double-blinded controlled study. So, you know, those dents and dings, you wake up in the morning, you just are hurting and you don't know why. There's a cause to that. Something happened. Your body's not supposed to have pain for no reason. You get sick and tired of being sick and tired. And some people just get used to it. I ask them, like, you know, how's this? You know, dang, you've been dealing with this for a while. How are you? 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It doesn't have to be that way, folks. 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If it's causing pain and problems all the time, you got something in there. But when we look at those x-rays, that's when you can really see the evidence, the old dents and dings. You know, my old football player in there that's like, never had an injury. And okay, never had one playing football. Nope. Well, he had phase 3 degeneration in his L4, L5, but L5S1 was fine, which is the lower one. That's the one that typically wears out. Something happened at that one. It was a long time ago. He had some phase 1 degeneration.

0: Okay, your back's out of alignment, messes up the side of your leg, messes up the middle of your knee, goes down your calf, and now your foot hurts. Okay, it works all the way down. Where your pain might not be exactly where the cause of the problem is, and that's what we do in our office. That's why we've developed the Phenomenal Health Exam to get to the cause of your problems. If you want to get in, okay, just say radio listener, tell us you got us on YouTube or whatever podcast platform that you're getting this information. Tell them you heard us. Tell them you heard us in audio format or video format, and just call us, or excuse me, text us, 850-386-7700, 850-386-7700, 850-386-7700, to get to the cause of your problem. That's why we developed the Phenomenal Health Exam, okay? Okay, you've got, okay, for instance, low back pain. 83% of people with chronic low back pain had erectile dysfunction. What? Because those nerves out of your back go run that air. They've had like 70-some percent had genitourinary problems with urinating. These are men. A huge study of men with chronic low back pain, they're having problems with their junk because the nerves run that. Now, you may go to your urologist and they fix that. They give you a drug, but that's not the cause. You need to address it both ways. I'm not telling we replace your urologist. 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And do it because you love yourself and do it because your chiropractor loves you and there's nothing you can do about it.
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0: Okay, here we go. This is Dr. Ryan Finn, Dr. Shannon Lord,
6: and
7: what? Dr. Goober.
6: And Dr. Goober. We've got her amazing golden retriever sitting here right behind me having a good time. He'll probably pop his head in. But we are the team at Finn Chiropractic, and we are here to talk to you guys today about love and life and health and healing that comes from within your body. Because all the love and life and health and healing that you have and will ever have comes from within you. And kind of at the time of this taping, yeah, it's around Easter. So we're going to talk about chiropractic resurrection.
7: And how to resurrect your health.
6: Yeah. So. And we see like, okay, chiropractic can be a little bit mystical. Okay, so I'm type A driver, male, businessman. I'm very busy. Got a lot going on. You know what I'm saying?
7: Yeah, I don't have
6: And I don't know anything. Nothing about no chiropractic. And all of a sudden, I got a problem. And my friend says, go get your neck popped. You're going to feel better. And then the chiropractor tells me, well, here's the way it works. Your brain runs your body through the nervous system. We take pressure off that. You're going to function and heal better. Not just pop your neck to feel better, but your whole body's going to function better. I'm going to call BS on that, Dr. Shannon.
7: Yeah.
6: That sounds a little bit, that sounds hokey to me. What's going on with that?
7: Yeah. Like, how can it be that simple? How can it be so beneficial in so many different ways and so many things that I can help with? Like, you name it, chiropractic can help with it. Anything. I mean, it's not even always pain.
6: So, wait a minute. You're saying that chiropractic heals everything.
7: It truly can if you give it the time, but can't guarantee it. Just depends.
6: Well, that's it. Like, I'll say it this way. Chiropractic heals nothing. I mean, nothing. You remove interference to the body and the body's going to heal itself. And yes, we've had patients going through cancer treatment get better and then weren't getting better. We've had patients come through with debilitating migraines that they've seen everybody in the world for and years with neurologists and they're not helping. They get adjusted. They get better. We've had people that couldn't get pregnant. We've had people that literally couldn't walk, like raise out of the wheelchair and walk from getting adjusted. There he is. So Dr. Goober here, the golden retriever. But it resurrects your body. And we do this for a systematic analysis, scientific systematic analysis. We can measure your spine, see where it's out of alignment, pull pressure off the nerves with the adjustment. And when there's pressure on your nerves, your body can't heal. And so you do physically start to heal, and we can measure that. It's not hokey.
7: Yeah, if you go, for instance, if you go to the kitchen and you go to turn on the garbage disposal and it's not working, what's your first thought of mind of what how to fix it?
6: Well, you got to clear the flow out, man. There's something stuck in there.
7: Right. But what if I told you what if the switchboard was not working?
6: Well, turn it. Yeah,
7: it wasn't on.
6: You got to turn the power on.
7: So that's
6: exactly you got to remove the physical interference, and you've got to turn the power on. That's what chiropractic
7: does. It truly is. And so,
6: but think about the medical solution to that. Okay, you leave the food in the garbage disposal. It's going to start to stink. If you don't have nerve flow from your brain to your organs, they're going to start to stink. Your body's going to fail you, whether that's muscles, tissues, cells, organs, whatever. So medically, we're going to now our garbage disposal's clogged up. The medical answer to that would be to spray some smell goody on it.
7: Yeah, and what's that?
6: And we got all kind of different expensive smell goodies. You got to go see your smell goody doctor. You got to go to the pharmacy to get that. You got to use insurance. We got this massive $3 trillion system to give us different smell goodies to cover up the stink of your body not functioning
7: and
6: right.
7: And then it's going
6: to
7: smell like weird smelling garbage.
6: But you still have the blockage there.
7: Yep.
6: So in chiropractic, we can physically change that alignment. We can physically reach into your garbage disposal and pull the garbage out.
7: And remove the interference.
6: And then also you got to still turn the power back on. So like if you just pull the stuff out but you don't have power, it still doesn't work. You got to turn that power back on. So chiropractic is a mechanical change and also a neurological change. And what immediately happens is blood flow rushes into the area. Now we're back to the body, not the disposal. We hope there's not blood from sticking your hand in there.
7: Yeah, please don't put your hand in the disposal.
6: Yes, please, disclaimer there. But what happens then, immediately after getting adjusted, people feel relief. People feel better because that blood flow goes in. It starts to clean the area, but starts to clean all the lactic acid, the prostaglandins, the substance P. Immediately you have better motion.
7: Mm-hmm.
6: And there's just so many other changes. But this is Dr. Finn, Dr. Shannon Lord at Finn Chiropractic. We're the team behind the fact that your chiropractor loves you and there's nothing you can do about it. But these changes that happen, these biomarkers, we can measure with MRI after you get adjusted a better flow of cerebral spinal fluid. Okay, this is for real. This is standing upright bearing magnetic resonance imaging. We see reduction of systolic and diastolic blood pressure. Yes, your blood pressure is better when you get adjusted. We see improvements in pulse rate. We see improvements in heart rate variability, which is how you are physically reacting to or physiologically reacting to your environment. That's healing, folks. It's not hokey. It doesn't happen when you pop your own neck, except for randomly. It happens when you get a specific chiropractic adjustment.
7: Yeah, and imagine when it comes to correcting your spine, it's not an overnight thing. This takes time and consistency. And yes, there are those chiropractic miracles, and we do see them, but we also see people who work really hard and long-term on their health to get those long-term benefits.
6: It just works both ways. I mean, yeah. Most everybody, 8 to 12 visits, all evidence-based chiropractic says people, 8 to 12 visits can have significant relief in your typical neck pain, back pain, headaches, whatever. But you want actual better function and healing of your body. It takes 4 to 24 months to correct your spine. The nerves still heal or healing as long as the pressure stays off 7 years. It takes 7 years for a nerve to heal. So there's short and long-term benefits to this thing is what the point of that is. But just more biomarkers, like, you know, we can measure the benefits of one's biological age. Okay, your biological, you've got your physical age, and then you've got your biological age, and that's measured through measuring your telomeres. Your white blood cell telomere length is how young you are, despite how long you've been on this planet. That improves. You get younger when you get adjusted. That is insane that we can measure that. And that's it. I mean, my patients have been coming for 15 and 20 years. They don't look like their friends that are their same age that don't get adjusted.
7: Yeah, it's true. And even your dad, for instance, in comparison, he's doing so much better with his health with how consistent he is with his adjustments, too. And here's just a little testimonial. So Robert, who came in, he had neck issues and lower back issues. He wasn't able to move his neck from looking over his shoulder and putting his ear to his shoulder. And as you can imagine, what he does for a living, that impacts his not only his pain levels, but it impacts his ability to work. And that's a problem. You shouldn't be able to be inhibited at work. You should be at your full capacity and feeling at your best at all times. And if you're not at that point, that's an issue. And Dr. Finn adjusted him and immediately had relief. And he loves motorcycles. And right off the bat, he came back riding
6: his motorcycle. The guy's a mechanic. He works on cars. He couldn't lean over the dang car. He could not feel his arm. Like, it was severe. I'm like, I don't know if this dude needs surgery or us, but yeah, we got to try. You do the non-invasive, most simple, cheapest. Chiropractic is the simplest, the most effective, the most cost-effective way to improve your health, bar none. I mean, our adjustments are $65. Where can you get that? I mean, at the time of this taping, may go up if this you're listening this year from now, but but it's crazy.
7: And 85% of chiropractic patients who go on a regular basis have 85% less medications than the rest of the
6: world. Yeah, 85 people that get adjusted on a regular basis, 5 years or longer for wellness, they take 85% less medications than people the same age.
7: That's more insane. Money in your pocket.
6: Yeah, they spend one third the national average. So, you know, and this stuff they've measured, like the meaningful upregulation of regenerative and repairing cytokines. So this is that magic that you want. We measure cytokine interleukin 10. 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We repair that. We restore that with the chiropractic adjustment. You physically heal better. So it's not hokey. It sounds like pop your neck, you're going to feel better. Of course. But the magic that happens with that is very measurable with science. These biomarkers are there. And, you know, come experience it. I mean, if you're a loved one, we do a very systematic, sophisticated testing with our phenomenal health exam, from bilateral weight scales. Are you balanced? Mm-hmm. From x-ray, is there pressure on your nerves? We can physically see where there's changes in your spine and degeneration. You know, the range of motion. The posture testing, digital posture scans to measure how your body is righting itself with its autonomic function. And yeah, most people, when they get adjusted, they're feeling better right away. But the ones that stick around is when the magic really happens.
7: Yeah. And if you would like more information about that, you can go to our website at fincchiro.com, F-E-N-N-C-H-I-R-O.com.
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1: With SRN News, I'm Bob Agnew in Washington. President Trump says that he's banning CNN, MS Now, and Politico from the White House due to what he called unfavorable coverage. He also threatened that more such media prohibitions could be coming, offering his administration's latest test of constitutional First Amendment protections, guaranteeing the freedom of the press. The president has long bristled at news coverage that casts him in a negative light, sometimes, he says, falsely. President Trump officially signed the Russia sanctions bill into law Friday. It authorizes further sanctions and tariffs against Russia amid the Kremlin's ongoing conflicts with Ukraine. President Trump announcing on Friday all 50 states will join in a program set to provide most favored nation pricing to some drugs within the Medicaid program, bringing the net price of selected drugs down to prices paid in certain other countries. The administration claims Medicaid will save billions of dollars.
2: This is meteorologist Paul Trombley with your Real Talk 93.3 weather update. Partly cloudy today with a slight chance for storms. Highs around 94. Northeasterly winds around 5 miles per hour. Lows around 73 tonight. Slight chance for storms. Sunshine mixed with clouds at times tomorrow. Chance for storms. High temperatures reach up to 92. 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Right now, it's 76 degrees.
3: Good sir, it's football season. You ready?
4: I wake up every day. Miami has the Dolphins, the greatest football team. And I hope and I pray. And I look at other fans, but we look at each other with that look like, oh gosh, not another one. The patience I'm supposed to have as a fan watching this team be almost worse than the New York Jets. We have people that can't block out of a paper bag.
5: Hey brother, can I get that smash?
4: I should seriously just go ahead and start running again and try myself. I think I can do better. As a matter of fact, I know I can. We'll probably beat the Jets once because they are just as bad as we are. If there's ever a chance to change teams, now would be the time.
5: I've lost them.
4: But it's aqua and orange all the way, man. I can't do it. I'm going to cry. What happened to Dan and Joe and Tom?
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4: We're just getting worse. We stopped practice because...
5: Just let them keep talking. Hayden, I'll take a smash.
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0: All right, here we go. This is Dr. James Ryan Finn.
13: And Dr. Shannon Lord.
0: We are the team at Finn Chiropractic. We're the doctors here in Tallahassee that are behind the fact that God loves you.
13: Your chiropractor loves you.
0: And there ain't nothing you can do about that. 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It comes from within. It doesn't come from a lotion, potion, pill, or injectable. You're designed to heal. And if you're not healing, if you have pain or illness or whatever diagnosis, we're here to encourage you that whatever you need to heal is within you. And that's what this is about. This isn't a commercial for Fan Chiropractic. This is a commercial for you, and you to have confidence for what is within you to take action necessary to release that so that you can remove the interference and you function and heal better. Whew, how was that?
13: Pretty good. Yeah. Pretty good. Yeah, be the biggest advocate for your own health, because no one else is going to do it for you other than yourself.
0: Right. And today we're talking about food and what are we putting in our bodies.
13: What the heck are you eating?
0: What are you eating? And some of the things to do, first of all, just basic philosophy. Okay, your body heals from within. The food is the building block of it. And you have to look at what you do. And give us the old school guy. What'd he say?
13: Hippocrates says our food should be our medicine, and our medicine should be our food.
0: Okay, that's old school. I mean, like another old school guy, gentleman by the name of, I'll let you try to guess.
13: Oh gosh.
0: He said the doctor of the future will give no medicines, but he will invest his time in the care and maintenance of the human frame and diet.
13: Albert Einstein.
0: Close.
13: Benjamin Franklin.
0: No. Before Einstein, or right around before Einstein, after Franklin, was Thomas Edison.
13: Oh, I was close.
0: The doctor of the future will give no medicines. He will invest his time in maintenance and care of the human frame and diet.
13: I should know that.
0: And that dude, believe it or not, used to hang out with Henry Ford and the developer of chiropractic, B.J. Palmer. So imagine these three titans of industry, Ford, Edison, and BJ, sitting on the porch with their scotch and cigars down in Sarasota, where they all had their summer homes, just talking philosophy and ideas.
13: Living life.
0: Wouldn't you love to be there?
13: Mm-hmm.
0: But that's it. So, yeah, food. I mean, first of all, when you go to the grocery store, most of the stuff in there is not food.
13: Mm-mm. Anything in the center of the store.
0: Right. Around the stuff in the refrigerators, that's called food. Those are the other things. If it comes in a box, it's a product. So try to eat food. I mean, when you try to eat food, someone goes, oh, Dr. Finn, what should I do for diet? And my smart aleck answer is, oh, just avoid sugar, bad fats, and toxins.
13: Right. It's simple enough.
0: Which is exactly the standard American diet.
13: Yeah. There's so much hidden food. Are hidden ingredients in our food, because the FDA doesn't regulate things like they should have. Like the laws that had been in place from the 1930s are still occurring now. And there's a loophole that people are getting through, and there's so thousands and thousands of different chemicals in our food because of that loophole.
0: Right. Most since it started, it was 1958, they made a law that you didn't have to run everything by the FDA if it was considered generally safe. Well, since 2000, 99% of the products, 99% of the additives that have gone into our food products have gone through this loophole. So they're just not tested. Mm-hmm. So once again, another reason to eat real food and not products. Like eat meats and vegetables, nuts and seeds, some fruit, little starch, no sugar. Let me say it again. Eat meats and vegetables, nuts and seeds, some fruit, little starch, no sugar. Pop-Tarts ain't on that list, even though I love them. But you know, like we're given the ideal here. Like just eat your toxins and move on. Like, don't beat yourself up. Nobody eats a perfect diet. It's impossible. Anytime you eat out in a restaurant, it's not organic grass-fed beef, okay? That expensive $50 steak did not come from a grass-fed, hand-petted, loved cow. It came from a food factory.
13: Yes. So, everyone loves their indulgences. Like, Friday nights, when I'm with my friends, we like to go to Mexican and get margaritas.
0: Is that all natural lime? Is that an organic agave that they made that?
13: It don't matter at that point.
0: but you can choose healthier for even that. But who cares at that point? It's a mess made.
13: So if you're gonna indulge, you know, enjoy it. Don't be hard on yourself, and then get back on the saddle with it. I remember when I was in fourth grade and we were in class, and our teacher put on this documentary, and at the time I didn't understand why. And I remember all the things that this documentary had in it teaching us that there's cockroach juice, or like cockroach juice and red dyes.
14: Yes.
13: There's so much stuff that was in that documentary. I don't remember the name of it, but I remember being that young and being, oh my God.
14: Even when you're little. So, okay, one of the things you look for is says natural. These are unregulated packaged food terms. It's not a regulated term. If it says natural, you should think nasty.
13: Yeah.
14: Okay.
13: What the heck is natural flavor?
14: One thing
13: would
14: mean without any artificial ingredients, which can still be highly processed, by the way. But we've seen products claiming to be natural on the front and showing actual food additives, artificial additives on the back. On Crystal Light, a couple years ago, you look on the back, it says natural on the front, then there's like all kind of chemicals in the back. But these loose guidelines are not strictly monitored this time. One of the natural ingredients is, if you like strawberry ice cream
13: or raspberry
14: or vanilla ice cream, they use a product, a natural food additive called castoreum. It's natural. It's regulated by the FDA. You can put it in there, but it comes from
13: beaver anal glands.
14: Beaver butt. Like, who found this one out? Like, beaver butt is raspberry. Like, okay, let me like, see whenever, what this tastes like.
13: Yes, whenever these beavers are trying to attract a mate, they have glands that leave a sweet-smelling secretion, and it's actually also used in beauty products, like
14: so wait
13: cosmetics.
14: A horny beaver anal glands.
13: Yeah, you're going to attract a beaver if you use that vanilla perfume.
14: Some guys anyway. Once again, this is, let's stop and reset. This is Dr. Finn, Dr. Lord. We're the chiropractors behind the fact that your chiropractor loves you, nothing you can do about it. We're talking today about just food additives and the food that you want to put into your body. Eat real food. Eat meats and vegetables, nuts and seeds, some fruit, little starch, no sugar. Greg Glass from CrossFit gave us that spiel. Eat meats and vegetables, some fruit. Eat meats and vegetables, nuts and seeds, some fruit, little starch, no sugar. So anyway,
13: the more whole your food is, the better it's going
14: to
13: be.
14: Yeah, but you also have to be careful there. There's an environmental working group which publishes a list every year of the Clean 15 and the Dirty Dozen to look for pesticides. So when you go and buy a product, it's got the list of ingredients. Your spinach and kale do not, but it's got a little sticker on there. It tells you if it's organic or not. And the Dirty Dozen, strawberries, top of the list, the most pesticide-ridden vegetable you can buy or fruit you can buy, anything in the produce that you can buy is a strawberry. Number two, spinach. Number three, kale, collard greens, mustard greens. Number four, nectarines. Number five, apples. Number six, grapes. So the stuff that we buy every week, like apples, I buy the organic. I choose the organic when it's on this Dirty Dozen list because I want to try to avoid the pesticides
13: and
14: for my family.
13: And they also put a waxy film around it to make it look nice and shiny. And the best way to get
14: the organic ones don't have that.
13: The best way to get all the pesticides or any gunk at gross things is to do a veggie and fruit wash. So you put it in a big bowl, fill it up with your fruits or vegetables, and put cold water in it, and then you put baking soda.
14: Yes, just a little
13: baking
14: bit.
13: Baking soda. And that'll get all the, on for 15 minutes, and it'll get all that stuff right off of it.
14: Yeah, and then you put it back in the fridge or your fruit bowl or whatever you're going to do. But, you know, as chiropractors, obviously we promote a healthy lifestyle. We're all about getting your body functioning better. And the building blocks of your body are the food that you eat. And you consume an apple, an orange, or a raspberry ice cream with horny beaver butt glands that make it taste like raspberry. Whatever you assimilate, your body's job is to, whatever you ingest, your body is to either assimilate that into healthy tissues and cells or to sequester it and get rid of it as waste.
13: Guess what vertebrae in your spine does that, Dr. Finn?
14: I'm going to say something in the mid-thoracics.
13: Yes, your T6.
14: T6.
13: Vertebrae.
14: So if you try to touch your T6, it's probably the hardest one to touch because it's right there.
13: Yes. It's like scratching your back.
14: And if you can't touch T6, you have a problem. 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Okay, all these diagnoses that are stuff to do with the stomach and digestion, we check that vertebra very closely. When there's subluxation there, when the bone's out of place, we can take pressure off the nerve. 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
16: Doc, it's back to school time. Me and Hank are stressed out.
15: Hank goes to school?
16: Heck yeah. 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My kid's undefeated. Do you know what wrestling costs nowadays? I'm gonna need a second job just to raise this alligator.
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16: His wrestling coach has a parent group chat. Ding, ding, ding, all day long. 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Tournament Saturday. Bring snacks. Who's carpooling? Don't forget the weigh-in. My shoulders are up around my ears, and I've had a headache for 3 days.
15: All right, get on the table.
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17: Sir, what's your reptile doing over there?
16: Oh, no, he wants to join the band.
15: Apparently.
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1: This is Dr. James Ryan Finn at Finn Chiropractic. And we got
13: Dr. Shannon Lord.
1: And where are you from?
13: Where am I from?
1: Your place, of course. 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
13: Within.
1: How's that possible?
13: Because we have all of the things that we need to heal within our body.
1: Do you mean to tell me this $3 trillion industry that's nothing but potions, lotions, pills, and injectables, that's not where health comes from?
13: Mm-mm.
1: You mean to tell me health doesn't come from a store?
13: No.
1: You mean to tell me that hospitals don't provide health?
13: Well, no.
1: You mean to tell me that doctors don't provide health?
13: Nope.
1: Even you?
13: Even me?
1: Yeah, do you provide health?
13: Do I provide health? No, but to myself, yes.
1: Oh, to yourself, because it's within you.
13: Within
1: that's
13: me.
1: It. Yeah. The doctor chiropractic, we seek to remove interference so your body can function and heal at its peak potential. And that's all you need. And thank God for our doctors. Thank God for our nurses. Like,
13: yeah.
1: Medicines, these things are wonderful, miraculous things. None of them heal you. You heal from within. And typically in a vitalistic office, we seek to find the interference and remove it so your body can naturally heal itself. And that's literally miraculous. It's miraculous that right now your heart is beating and you ain't having to think about it. You're digesting food and turning your sandwich that you ate into eyeball tissue. Okay? No medicine does that. But, you know, typically the more mechanistic practitioners, what can we do to manipulate that system? How do we change your body with drugs? And typically those things shut you down, not open you up. So, you know, choose your poison.
13: Little pun there.
1: What are we talking about today, Dr. Shannon?
13: Vertigo.
1: What is that?
13: Well, I'm glad you asked. So vertigo is one of those things where it takes a few different symptoms for it to be what is called vertigo. And here's a few of them. So,
1: but basically dizziness. It's when yes. You're dizzy. You can't stand yes. up. The room's spinning.
13: Yes. And a lot of people actually suffer from this. The statistic is that 40% of people who are 40 years old or older experience vertigo at some point in their life, severe enough to where they have to go to a doctor.
1: That's a lot of people.
13: It's 125 million people on estimate. And there's a few different types of vertigo that we'll go into. But the most common kind is called BPPV, and that is the number one cause of the inner ear related balance disorders like vertigo. And BPPV affects around 2% of the population each year. And here's the thing, is that there's a few different things that can cause you to have issues with dizziness, and there's a trifecta. If you have a lot of stress, if you are dehydrated, or if you have issues with your blood pressure levels, it can really cause that to bring about. But there's other ways you can get issues with dizziness. So if the delicate parts of the inner ear, and there's these three little ear hairs. So what happens is that you can get calcium deposits in them,
1: mm-hmm.
13: and or you could get traumas to your body through falls or car accidents or, I don't know, being born. And also if you get ear infections as a kid, and all of these things collectively come together and cause inner ear damage.
1: Right. And the inner ear damage, like, we screen for that. If it's true inner ear damage, so, like, we're not fixing that. But if we can get your brain talking better to the other things that control balance, which are your eyes and your motion sensors. Okay, if I turn my head to the left 90 degrees, some of you can't, you should see your chiropractor. But if I turn my head to the left 90 degrees, there's motion sensors in my body that lets my brain know that my head's turned sideways. I could walk like that. I could walk with my head straight. The body makes calculations because of the motion sensors in your neck and all of your body. So the motion sensors, your eyes give you input to your brain where you are in space so you can balance. And then your inner ear. If one of those is weak, the other two have to make up for that. And where chiropractic comes in, when there's pressure on the upper cervical area, pressure in your upper neck, it becomes cervicogenic. That bone out of place is stopping those three things from communicating properly. Mm-hmm. So even if you have one that's just about gone, the other two can make up for it. And if they can't, when you remove interference to the nervous system, they can communicate better. And our patients experience tremendous relief from vertigo.
13: Yeah, and so what we do is we work with the nerves in that region of the spine. So those nerves aren't able to communicate with the rest of the body, and it doesn't have the same ability to see your body in space like it should. And it doesn't, it's like communicating through a muffled phone.
1: Your phone. Yeah. If you don't have clear reception on your phone, mm-hmm. it's all sound, and somebody sounds like they are a robot.
13: But yeah, if those brains can't send the right impulses to the rest of the body and the sensory receptors, you're not going to be able to balance and know where you are in space. So yeah, what you are experiencing is if you go to sit in one of those spinny chairs and someone spins you real fast and then stops it, that's what it feels like to have vertigo. And it's not fun. It can have, people can have really severe cases.
1: Nauseous. Yes. People. We've had people literally come in holding onto the walls. We had a patient one time. It took an hour to get her in the office. She could only move an inch at a time before she just about lost her cookies.
13: Yeah.
1: And yeah, we were able to help even that severe case.
13: Yes. And she had Meniere's disease, which is a more in-depth, more severe and rare version of vertigo.
1: Yeah, the three types of, you know,
13: BPPV.
1: The benign positional whatever vertigo. What is it? I lost it.
13: BPPV.
1: Yeah, BPPV. That's really common. People that have ear infections and other things can cause that. Mm-hmm. And then Meniere's disease is the other really common one. You get diagnosed with that, you still come see us. Okay, that's a neurological condition, and yes, that could be a communication problem, and we can fix that.
13: Yep.
1: But if you guys are just tuning in, if you're listening live, this is Dr. James Ryan Finn, Dr. Shannon Lord, chiropractor behind the fact that God loves you, your chiropractor loves you, nothing you can do about that. Here we go. BPPV stands for benign paroxysmal, say it, paroxysmal? doctor, huh? Benign paroxysmal positional vertigo. So basically, it's positional. Your body thinks one thing. Your body's position, your body thinks it's in one position and it's in another.
13: Mm-hmm.
1: So you just spin. But there's a study, that an upper cervical study. They had 60 patients that had chronic vertigo. Like, they'd had this for a while. And they did adjustments on these folks. They did an upper cervical analysis, and then they did adjustments. And 12 of the 60 had meaningful or minor relief. The other 48 had total cure, total symptom relief, total end to their chronic vertigo. So these are people that had been to the neurologist, been to the doctor, been to the PT for the Apley maneuver, been all over. They ended up going to see the chiropractor through our upper cervical analysis. You can't get this type of analysis from any other type of doctor other than an upper cervical chiropractor. And we figure this junk out. And you take the bones off the nerves, your body's innate intelligence heals itself, and the room doesn't spin anymore. It's amazing.
13: Yes. And that not only helps your vertigo go away and you feel better, but like, you can go about your day to day as you should. Imagine not being able to do anything, or it, like, if you were to go to drive a car, it's suggested if you have vertigo to stay away from using heavy equipment, heavy machinery.
1: Oh, yeah.
13: Imagine not being able to just, like, simply go throughout your day as you want to. And that, unfortunately, happens to people. And that's when we come in and we can give that back to them. But we don't do it. Their bodies do.
1: Yeah, their body heals itself. Yes. And, like, you know, the exam that we do, we develop the phenomenal health exam to get to the cause of your problem. This is a detailed analysis of not just a deep case history, but bilateral weight scales. Are you balanced? Some of our patients that can't stand on the scales, it's a given. But, like, you know, are you balanced? Do range of motion studies. We do digital posture analysis. We do digital motion and static palpation. We do state-of-the-art x-ray in our office to physically see a 0.1 degree misalignment of your top bone or your neck causes neurological problems. 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
13: And then if you have, when we go through your case history and you have, and we find that you have not only a history of car accidents, falls, concussions.
1: Rough birth.
13: And then we see in your x-rays, wow, like, this makes so much sense. No wonder.
1: Yeah, we don't even take you on as a patient unless we see correlation. 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
13: Because
1: your chiropractor loves you.
13: And there's nothing you can do about it.
1: Nothing.

0: Council on Culture and the Arts Director Kathleen Spihar is with us in the second hour today. You don't want to miss that. Tom Flanagan's back in with his opinion. And I've got Steve Bamer talking about caring for seniors while we continue our discussion about staying prepared with David Odom. Stay with me.
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0: 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My friend, it's always a pleasure when we have people like Kathleen Spihar coming to the mic with news about COCA, Council on Culture and the Arts. Lots of questions. I guess some people want to take money away from COCA and give it to Visit Tallahassee. It's an interesting debate in the broadest sense, in the broadest consideration of the difference between, let's say, art and, I don't know, entertainment. Visit is all about, especially about big sporting events that draw traffic to Tallahassee, you know, and that's certainly not a bad idea. The people that benefit mostly then are those hotels that...

you know, provide a fair amount of tax by way of, you know, the hotel tax, and that includes Airbnb, such things like that. Anyway, so the money is there, and the question is how it's going to be allocated. For a long time, it's been shared between Visit and COCA. You know that. Perhaps you know more than I do about the inside story, the backstory, we'd call it. Kathleen's going to help us here in the second hour today. A lot to say about the origin, the nature, the purpose of COCA and what it does and what it's, where its focus lies. And I would say fairly the focus is on local art development and promotion and such. Artists and organizations. Let's talk about Tallahassee Symphony Orchestra or Tallahassee Community Chorus or Lemoyne Arts. List goes on. There's a bunch. Those are some that may come to mind immediately. But all of these organizations rely on that kind of money coming from, among other sources, they come from COCA. And Kathleen has been doing the job over there trying to keep it all going down the right path, stay within the line sort of thing, managing a pretty capable staff of folks. And come on, man, they're not pulling down a bunch of cash. They're just doing their jobs and trying to keep us provided for as a community. Because again, if you want to do this with me, there is that aspect of what COCA does that is really about us, you know, about investing in. What is remarkable to me is the history here. When you go back 10, 12, 15 years, and those conversations that were happening back, at least as far back as 2012, when Richard Florida, University of Montreal, and his research regarding segregated cities around the country, economically segregated, and discovered that Tallahassee, by virtue of its census data report, indicated that, yeah, ours was a community that was the most segregated economically in the country. And there was some pushback and all of that, in which the claim was made, well, come on, you're not seeing the real Tallahassee. Okay. Well, the real Tallahassee, which I hope is part of the way in which we come to you, talking to real people in real time, from various parts of our community. And we've done our best to try to bring those people to you from all parts of this here lovely part of Tallahassee, part of Florida, North Florida particularly. Leon County, Tallahassee, the metro, the Thomasville area, all of this that is really, if you want to call it the greater Tallahassee, the metro, the Tallahassee-Thomasville. Okay. And in that capacity, we talk with people all the time that, if they're north, south, east, or west of us, are benefited because we have COCA providing these funds to help better position, I'll say, and support these organizations that do what? That bring us, all of us, bring us together, bring us opportunities. How about something like, yeah, Lemoyne's annual art festival? Or, oh, I know, yeah, Word of South, how they rely on that kind of funding coming their way every year. And that's an enterprise that is sizable. And talk to Mark Mustian. He's been here recently in the last few months. You know, and the people that

0: for you. Leon County's capital of cross country builds on global legacy. 9 premier events set to showcase Appalachia Regional Park this fall. And on it goes. And it says all trails lead to Leon County and Tallahassee this fall as Leon County government award-winning cross-country course of Appalachia Regional Park gears up to host an elite lineup of cross-country competitions. And then they give the listing of that. So everything from HOKA and Knights of Thunder Cross Country Fest to the Southwestern Athletic Conference Championships in October, and then you have the Florida High School Athletic Association late November. Yeah, on it goes. So from that point of view, and I'm not criticizing the benefit of that, what I'm asking is, do we have to give up what is good for us on the other days of the year, throughout the year, spring, summer, winter, fall, those activities that, I don't know, put a little bit more into us as people? I'm fond of recalling this idea, and I'll do it here with you. If we talk about art and entertainment, well, it seems to me that the business of art, broadly spoken, broadly conceived, is to ask the biggest questions. Art challenges us to ask questions that are monumental, perhaps are historic. So art, if it asks the biggest questions of the day, getting us to think about what we think about us, what we believe, what we want, well, entertainment is sort of on the other end of that whole spectrum, in which entertainment provides us with the smallest answers.
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0: What would you do? In our community forum segment, we have President CEO Steve Bamer with Leading Age Southeast. Steve, how are you?
6: I'm doing very well. Thanks, Brian.
0: Your organization, for its history, continues in this remarkable journey, this quest to care for those organizations that care for seniors, Florida, now Alabama, Mississippi, Louisiana. Not a little job by any stretch, even for a few of these organizations, companies, some nonprofit, some for-profit. Your job has been a challenge, I would say, negotiating on their behalf, representing the, we'll call it the industry at large, with the Florida legislature, now expanded, I suppose. Tell us what's going on in your world.
6: I'm happy to do it, Brian, and thank you for the opportunity. There is a lot going on in our world. There's work going on in Louisiana right now to help keep seniors in senior living facilities there safe after storms. I can talk about that a little bit. We've just gone through the seemingly never-ending Florida legislature, and there were some good things that came out of that, some things that we're looking forward to. And, of course, at the federal level, some of the Supreme Court decisions that have recently come down have real ramifications for senior living providers, especially in South Florida. So maybe I'll start there.
0: Yes.
6: Talk a little bit about what that means. Workforce has been a challenge in senior living since before COVID. And of course, COVID exacerbated that problem for everyone. But especially given the media attention and frankly, the pretty negative press around senior living during COVID, lost a lot of employees and it's been difficult to get them back. So we've had a workforce challenge. One of the groups of people who have helped fill that gap, and they've been doing it for years, are foreign-born workers, and in our case, especially Haitian immigrants, Haitians who are here with temporary protected status, and so they're here with legal status. They're able to work, and they've gone to work in our case in senior living communities, primarily in Southeast Florida, Miami, Fort Lauderdale, some on the West Coast as well. When the notion of temporary protected status was threatened with elimination, and this has been months ago, we began to hear from members they could lose as much as 8, 10, 12% of their frontline staff if these folks' legal status was eliminated. And so we went to work doing what we could do. We partnered with an organization out of Washington, D.C. To work on immigration policy. It's called the American Business Immigration Coalition. So we're working on public awareness campaigns and public policy to try to affect immigration policy. The fact of the matter is when it comes to workforce and senior living, we have a shortage, particularly with nursing.
0: I remember.
6: And we aren't producing enough nurses to fill that gap. And so the solution is immigration. So the Supreme Court's TPS decision hit us hard, but months ago we filed an amicus brief in the case before the United States Supreme Court to make the argument that these are people who are embedded in this work, embedded in these communities, have relationships with the seniors that they care for. And anybody who knows anything about quality outcomes in senior living knows that longevity of staff, longevity of quality staff drives far better quality outcomes for seniors than short-term, high turnover levels, those kinds of things. So that Supreme Court decision was disappointing to us. There is still an opportunity. There's a bill that's passed the U.S. House, needs to get through the Senate, and of course, then it would have to go to the president. So it's a very steep hill that's left to climb. But we're not done. We can't afford to stop working on those workforce issues.
0: With that Supreme Court decision, the immediate impact is what?
6: Interestingly, the immediate impact is wait and see. There's a process that has to be gone through to determine how does someone establish eligibility to stay? There are other avenues that folks could use to stay. So right now, our members are working with their attorneys, immigration attorneys, to make sure that these folks who work in their communities know what their options are, know what their deadlines are, and that they're staying on top of the process.
0: It's that scenario where I'm there on this particular condition. That condition is now evaporated. I can't just drive around with my temporary driver's license anymore. I have to go forward and get the proper testing. What you're saying is, right now, we don't know what that really looks like in the process. Is that fair?
6: Right. Unclear what would have to happen now for these folks to remain eligible to stay and work. But obviously, the opposite outcome is pretty clear.
0: Yeah.
6: Temporary protective status is gone, and a lot of these folks are going to have to leave.
0: They're going to have to leave.
6: Yeah, that'll create a challenge. It is already creating a challenge for our members and for other industries as well.
0: Now, not that this is your particular domain, but they would have opportunity to come back, to reapply, is this the part we don't know?
6: Well, so I'll be a little bit out of my depth if I start talking about
0: too much about that.
6: The nuts and bolts of immigration policy. I think I'll leave that to the experts.
0: We'll go that.
6: I mean, as far as I understand, as it relates to temporary protected status, until you get a different Supreme Court ruling, it's eliminated.
0: It's gone.
6: Yeah.
0: when it comes to then how your organization has been trying to help in the broadest possible sense stay abreast of not just Supreme Court decisions, but just operational issues, things that they have to deal with in common terms. You know, how do we maintain our facility? How do we maintain the working staff? How do we look for ways in which we can encourage people to get the other training they need? I know that Leading Edge takes a role in that, doesn't it?
6: We do. We provide somewhere around 50 or 55 different educational programs every single year. And those programs run the gamut from clinical training for nurses and CNAs, for example, to operational training around finance, those kinds of topics, all the way to a leadership academy that we produce for that's really meant to help develop the next generation of leaders in senior living. And then, of course, we have our annual convention, which, as it turns out, is middle of July in Orlando. We'll have 1,200 or so people at that. So that's an event that's gotten bigger and bigger for us every year. We have always thought when it comes to workforce, we can't produce more nurses. That's not the business we're in.
0: Right.
6: But what we can do is try to help prepare and develop the folks who are already in the senior living pipeline, to build leaders and to build skill sets inside their organizations.
0: Since we're sitting here in Tally Town, when you look around North Florida, how's Tallahassee doing when it comes to quality care? Are we happy with where we're at, or can we make improvements?
6: You know,
0: generally speaking,
6: I might be a little too
0: close to the home.
6: Well, I might be a little too tough on the folks that we work with.
0: Yeah.
6: There's a saying that I've been using for years, Brian. I learned it from a dear friend of mine in Georgia a decade ago, and that is that we believe in two kinds of nursing homes: the good and the gone. If you aren't investing in always investing in improving the quality of care that you deliver, you're probably in the wrong business. So I would say that there's always room for improvement. Our members, we only have a couple in Tallahassee, but they are Westminster Oaks is a member of ours. Excellent community, provides very high quality care, so we're very proud of them. But there's, I would say, more broadly in Tallahassee, there's certainly room for improvement.
0: In general, that improvement happens when an organization like yours, Leading Edge, offers what? Advice, training, motivation. Do you even go as far as to say, look, if you're going to maintain your membership here, we have some things to say to you about how you're providing that care? Or do you walk down that path? Is that beyond your scope?
6: I love that question, Brian, because
0: it's got to be tough, man.
6: It is difficult. And, you know, we have positioned ourselves as representing the highest quality providers in the Gulf Coast region. Mm-hmm. And you don't have to be the highest quality when you come to us, but you have to be committed to that journey and to that destination. Mm-hmm. And our job is to help you get there. So we have experts in assisted living, in nursing homes, regulatory compliance. We have a line of business explicitly dedicated to quality consulting for the advancement and development of quality in nursing homes. Mm. So we have a lot of resources. We have an expert. It's a wholly owned subsidiary of ours that's run by an expert in managed care to help with contract negotiations, navigating managed care. And of course, payment through managed care plans is tied to quality. So you can get paid more if you do a better job of serving the seniors that you care for. So our goal is to help the excellent providers remain so, and to help providers that are on that journey toward excellent quality have the resources they need to be able to get there.
0: He is Steve Bamer. He is the president and CEO for Leading Edge Southeast, based right here in Tally Town. Steve, always a pleasure. Thank you for keeping us abreast of what is going on with senior care.
6: My pleasure, Brian. Thanks for having me.
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12: With SRN News, I'm Bob Agnew in Washington. President Trump has officially signed the Russia sanctions bill. He signed it into law Friday, authorizing further sanctions and tariffs against Russia amid the Kremlin's ongoing war against Ukraine. President Trump says states will be able to free up money for their budgets with a new plan that cuts costs for Medicaid prescription drugs. The administration claims that Medicaid will save billions on those prescription drugs as a result. It's dubbed the Medicaid Generous Model. Experts say the savings are unclear since the content of the deal is not public. President Trump said he's banning CNN, MS Now, and Politico from the White House due to what he called unfavorable coverage, and he also threatened that more such media prohibitions could be forthcoming, offering his administration's latest test of constitutional First Amendment protections, guaranteeing the freedom of the press.
13: This is meteorologist Paul Trombley with your Real Talk 93.3 weather update. Mainly sunny today with a slight chance for storms. High of 94, northeast winds around 5 miles per hour. Slight chance of thunderstorms tonight. Lows dip down to about 73, partly cloudy skies. Chance for storms tomorrow. Daytime highs approaching 92, partly cloudy. 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
14: Good sir, it's football season. You ready?
15: I wake up every day. Miami has the Dolphins, the greatest football team. And I hope and I pray. And I look at other fans, but we look at each other with that look. Like, oh gosh, not another one. The patience I'm supposed to have as a fan watching this team be almost worse than the New York Jets. We have people that can't block out of a paper bag.
14: Hey brother, can I get that smash?
15: I should seriously just go ahead and start running again and try myself. I think I can do better. As a matter of fact, I know I can. We'll probably beat the Jets once because they are just as bad as we are. If there's ever a chance to change teams, now would be the time.
14: I've lost them.
15: But it's aqua and orange all the way, man. I can't do it. I'm gonna cry. What happened to Dan and Joe and Tom?
14: The ravages of time.
15: We're just getting worse. We stopped practice because
14: just let them keep talking. Hayden, I'll take a smash. Gordo's, bringing the flavor and flair of Cuban food to Tallahassee since 1996.
16: 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If you're the owner and everything else, you don't have a business. You have a job that owns you. 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

0: License number CCC 1331204.
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6: What would you do if I sang?
7: It is such a pleasure always when I can corral my dear friend Tom Flanagan. Go get your own. And when we do have that opportunity to sit down together here, it gives us pause because in our fair little tiny town of Tally, when Tom and I were youngsters, there was a TV series called Peyton Place that was pretty popular, and it became sort of the byword or the sort of euphemistic way of saying, yeah, there's always a lot of drama going on in one quarter or another. Tallahassee never fails to satisfy our need for more, I guess, calculated guesses and what's going to happen next. And here we have a mayoral race along with other contests that are now afoot. And so I thought, well, this would be a good time to figure out what's going on. Let's get Tom, find out what Tom knows, because he knows a lot and does a very fine job, has been one of the anchors, if I can use it. It sounds a bit lofty, but I think that's fair, with our good friends over there at WFSU for so many years. And so many of you have come to know and respect him, not only as a person, because he's just a great guy, but he is a great news guy. And even more so, he devoted. I mean, he's the guy who's there. If nobody else shows, Tom Flanagan will be there, and he will bring you what he's discovered. And most often, it's pretty clear, pretty straight up, and a refreshing perspective that is, in my estimation, fairly straight up and less biased or whatever than otherwise has become sort of the standard in news reporting. So with that, I want to say welcome Tom Flanagan to the broadcast. How are you, sir?
8: Wonderful. And should we wish each other a happy new year at this point?
7: I think
8: point,
7: it's Mr. appropriate. Sorry. Yes, not too late in the season. Here we are. And happy new year. Yes. We are fortunate to have you, and I hope you'll forgive me for all of my gushing, but I think it's deserved. And I think, among other things, when you can honestly say that you have survived in so many different, places and arenas and connections, just to be able to say, yep, I'm still here, I'm still doing the job, ownership changes, formatting changes, golly, positions being shifted around or shuffled around on the chessboard. I always have to check in to find out what your title is now this week, because it always amuses me to say, well, you know, can we get him to just make sure that the doors are locked at night and, you know, the alarm has been set? Because, you know, that's going to be added to your list of duties.
8: He has janitorial services on top of everything.
7: I'm just saying. Yeah. And if you don't know him personally, Tom's the kind of guy who would be like, okay, yeah, I could probably work that in somehow. And we know that with what's going on in the mayoral race alone, I mentioned the Peyton Place dramatic flair we have in this town. You concur in that? You think that we are, for a small town in the South, man, we seem to produce a lot of drama. Is that fair?
8: Yeah, I would say so. Well, particularly on the city side, Brian, because you go conversely to Leon County Board of County Commissioners meeting, and yeah, there will be a disagreement here or there, or a different opinion voiced in opposition to the consensus. But still, there doesn't seem to be a lot of personal animus there. The same cannot be said a block west in City Hall, because just one of the most recent votes here to proceed with the proposed merger of Florida State University and Tallahassee Memorial Healthcare. Again, we're in 3-2 mode. The situation regarding, and we talked about this back before the holiday break, what's going on at Capital City Country Club, and selling that for some other purpose, or maybe to keep it as a golf course. But you have those grave sites of enslaved people, and that became a 3-2 dust up down at the commission.
7: Yeah.
8: So that just consistently, and does that bode well for the challengers in this race, who all promised to bring a new dynamic? Possibly so. If people don't like the way things have been going, here's a great opportunity for the electorate to say, let's try something different.
7: Allison Tant was here a few weeks ago, and on air we talked about the 3-2. For the uninitiated, we're referring to this recurring split, I suppose that's fair, where you have Jack Porter, Jeremy Matlow being the two, and here we have Commissioner Richardson, Mayor Daley, and
8: Diane Williams-Cox.
7: Williams-Cox, the three, and it just always it turns, is it anticipated? Is it at the point where if you say it's blue, I'm going to say it's green? I mean, it's almost sort of laughable, except that it's not funny at all.
8: Yeah, the last time I saw, shall we say, delegates from each side of that divide show up at the same place at the same time was the back in, what was it, November, I think it was, the longest table get-together down behind City Hall on Duval. So, and they kept their distance. There was no interaction going on there at all.
7: You know, it. I don't know where that is founded ideologically. I know that there are some very clear components to the ideology that guides, especially progressive left aspects of the Democrat Party. I think you and I have talked about that. You know, you talk about old school, new school kind of story, right? The conservative versus the liberal, and then you have to take into account the MAGA over here and the progressive left over here. How do you describe those? When you think of, let's just talk about that between the, we'll call it more customary, I don't know, the word traditional is probably, but the more customary Democrat position on issues, certainly represented with Mayor Daley and Curtis Richardson and such, versus this other, now other wing. Is that fair to say, the other wing of the Democrat Party?
8: Yeah, and you see certainly that exemplified on the national level, perhaps to an even greater degree. But you have, as shown by Jeremy Matlow and Jack Porter, a more progressive mindset, social justice, equity, fairness of outcome, a whole host of things that are of great importance to those folks. On the other side, with Mayor Daley and Commissioners William Cox and Richardson, it is more economic development. We need to get new business here in town, if there are any kind of permits that are awaiting approval, let's move ahead with this. Let's try to overturn. And to a long-standing degree, this was true, that Leon County was not the place to bring your business because they would bog you down in getting permits and permissions and approvals. Mm-hmm. And by the time that happened, your business essentially would be out of business. Wow. So how do you turn that around? Well, Daly, Williams Cox, and Richardson attempted to move forward with that. And we've seen some of the results, especially the unrelenting student housing developments that are just all over the middle section of the city now.
7: Absolutely right. Talking with Tom Flanagan, our good friend, friend to so many. You are in tune with Tallahassee Talks with Brian Cerny. Stay with me.
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7: And we're back talking with David Odom, talking about more so perhaps what happens when human beings are involved.
17: In this community of Leon County, City of Tallahassee, the Consolidated Dispatch Agency will process about 500,000 calls a year. Mm. That's a lot of calls. Mm. 200,000 of them plus are going to be 911 calls, and every one of those calls is someone crying for help of some version of that. I need help with a traffic crash. My son has drowned in the backyard pool. My husband's had a heart attack. Whatever that dynamic looks like. And so, with that context, an average communications operator, they'll process about 100 calls a day. And in a 12-hour shift, they'll do about 100 calls. That's a lot of calls in a day. And so that stress and pressure on staff, day in, day out, day out. No one's, and I jokingly have said this before, is that no one calls and says, listen, I just wanted you to know I'm having a great day.
7: Right,
17: they're
7: right,
17: calling with
7: right.
17: Something.
7: They're
17: something
7: always
17: is
7: in
17: happened.
7: Trouble.
17: Right.
7: And it's the dispatcher's problem now,
17: right.
7: And they're expected to
17: deal with it.
7: To deal
17: right.
7: with it. Right.
17: Yeah. And so, what we hear a communications operator on the phone with a citizen that's crying for help or needs help and emergent help. Mm. And, it could be, my wife's had a heart attack and you're trying to teach someone how to do CPR over the phone as it's happening. Let's go. And this intensity of that's happening and this emotional moment between, a communications operator and the citizen here. And that could go on for 7-8 minutes.
7: Okay. So that person handling that incoming call.
17: Yes, sir.
7: Has to be of a temperament, and we'd have to assume that off the bat.
17: Yeah.
7: So then there has to be some kind of a vetting process. I come to you and say, hey, I've always wanted to be one of those guys. And you're like, well, wonderful, let's talk.
17: Yeah, let's talk about it. So I'll give you perspective here, is that we hire about 15% of the applicants that come through the door. Mm. And there's a number of reasons why. Mm-hmm. One is the idea when you walk in the room and you see what's really happening, that kind of takes people back a little bit about the volume of what's going to happen here in this job.
7: How many people are on line at the time?
17: Yeah, so our normal staffing is about 16. So that runs radio operators, that runs Tallahassee Fire Department, that runs an administrative channel, and then plus the folks that are actually 911 operators that are answering those 911 calls. And so,
7: and there's about 10 of those people, I guess.
17: Not even. So you're only talking about maybe 6 or 7 of those folks on the floor.
7: And they're dealing with all of that volume.
17: All that volume, every day.
7: And the length of their shifts are?
17: 12-hour shifts.
7: Oof.
17: They work 12 hours. They come at 6 in the morning, and they leave at 6 at night, or 6 at night till 6 in the morning. And so, staffing is a challenge for the organization. It always has been. And it's not just in Tallahassee. Nationally, there's a challenge. Think about this for a second. In order to go to the restroom, I've got to kind of raise my hand and say, hey, I've got to go to the restroom here. So it's because someone else has got to sit in your spot to do what? To answer that call.
7: Right.
17: And so they're required to answer a 911 call within 20 seconds of it ringing. And so the volume is just consistent. So they've got to do it, but they've got to do it well. They've got to process those calls effectively, ask the right appropriate questions, get through those questions. The question that gets asked to us a lot is, why do you ask so many questions? Just send somebody. That's a big kind of dynamic.
7: Yeah,
17: that we
7: what's
17: get
7: wrong with you? Come on.
17: Yeah, just send somebody. Well, if you look at in Tallahassee, in Leon County, we're a little bit of an oasis here. And what I mean by that is that who do we ask for help from? Mm. If we get overwhelmed from the police department and sheriff's office and Tallahassee Fire and EMS, who are we calling? South Florida, you call Davey if I'm in Plantation or Sunrise or maybe.
7: No, we are it.
17: We're it.
7: I live on the east side of town,
17: right.
7: And I see Flightline.
17: Yes, sir.
7: Going over my house twice a day,
17: right?
7: Easily
17: going to the outlying counties
7: somewhere.
17: They're going to those outlying counties to go help them, and so for us, Tallahassee and Leon County, we're the backup center to these neighboring counties. Jefferson County perspective, their 911 system went down yesterday because of a fiber optic cut, and so we started taking all their calls in Jefferson County, come to Tallahassee, and so.
7: So that 12-hour shift turned into 16.
17: It turns into a long day for our staff here.
7: Golly.
17: And so, because we've got to be able to manage those calls, there's an expectation from this community to provide the highest level of service.
7: Right.
17: And we're going to do that.
7: Right.
17: And how do we get there?
7: Yeah, there's no option for a busy signal or a no answer.
17: And so for our folks, it's just, you know, they've got to manage it. And so the volume is intense, and but the reward is great. And that's the difference of the conversation.
7: I have to tell you, it reminds me of a military operation in some respects.
17: It does.
7: Because you're fighting this battle, we'll call it, to save people from whatever circumstance.
17: Right.
7: You have those in command.
17: Yes, sir.
7: And then you have those who are in command of the commanders.
17: Yes, sir.
7: And then they answer to another level of authority.
17: Right.
7: The word FUBAR comes to mind somehow, and I don't know if that's appropriate, but...
17: Well, you need a good old machine here. I got a lot of WD-40 in the room, right?
7: No doubt.
17: The reality is, and you make a good point, though, it all hinges on who? Not the commanders. It all hinges on the person who's really answering the phone.
7: The guy putting the sauce on the dough.
17: Exactly. Yeah. The person, they're the ones that are making the difference in the room.
7: Yep.
17: And I've always said this since I've been at the organization, that was the greatest influence of this organization is not at the director's level. The greatest influence is at the line level.
7: Ground level.
17: Will decide if we succeed or we don't.
7: Right.
17: And we succeed every day based on their actions and what work that they're doing.
7: If you have the opportunity, if you haven't already done this, you need to watch the film Bloody 100th. There's actually a documentary and then a film about the 800, the 8th Airborne.
17: Yeah.
7: World War II.
17: Yeah.
7: Yeah. They lost 2/3, something like, or 3/4 of their, they were the most casualty ridden during the entire war.
17: Wow.
7: With that in mind, you know, and you've already talked a little bit about some of the mopping up and some of the, you know, you came into, I don't know what that's called. I was going to use the word triage. That's a little too much.
17: Right.
7: But certainly you had to try to pull together people that were not working and playing well with each other.
17: Yeah.
7: Figure that part out. And at the same time, you had to keep this thing moving forward.
17: Yeah.
7: Changing the tires while you're going to... I'm full of metaphors today. What is that deal?
17: Well, sorry. I'm following your lead, I guess.
7: It's too much coffee. You warned me of that earlier.
17: There you go.
7: So now you are past all of that time.
17: Right.
7: And you're just dealing with the daily nightmares that come at you.
17: Yeah.
7: How do you help your staffing? How do you help the people on that service side process all of that?
17: Well, you know, I would tell you this, though. There's a couple of people that I hired when I first got there. And I asked that question when I went is, you know, can we make the necessary changes and kind of improve the dynamics in the room?
7: Mm.
17: And so we went after that. First person I hired was a young lady named Ellen Hutzel. And she comes in and she's going to say, hey, we're going to promote this organization in a positive way. And not outside, but inside as well.
7: Mm.
17: How can we kind of change the dynamics inside the room?
7: Mm-hmm.
17: Second person I hired was a mental health counselor. Mm-hmm. And a behavioral wellness counselor who looked at the whole person, not just acute care, but really the whole person. Are they healthy outside the organization as well as inside the organization?
7: Indeed.
17: That changed the dynamics in the room. There's a lot of skepticism in the room with just people saying, is this, what is this about? And then they started realizing that, hey, this person's here to help me. And so she is there. Her name is Kim Powell. Does an amazing job of engaging with staff of how do you process these traumatic events day in and day out? How do you work through that in your mind here? And how can you sustain that for 30 years? And so she worked through that and developed a program that's really kind of a model throughout the Southeast reference to communications. You know, the interesting thing about communications operators is this, though, is that they're not considered first responders in the state of Florida.
7: Wow.
17: They are not.
7: By law?
17: The law doesn't include them, let's put it that way. They don't exclude them, but they don't include them. And so when you talk about first responders and for the state of Florida, by statute, it's police officers, firefighter, EMS personnel, probation officers.
7: Showing up at the scene.
17: Showing up the scene. And so there's always this question I ask, which is more difficult to process?
7: That doesn't make any sense. Sorry, go ahead.
17: No. It's a hot topic, right?
7: Yeah.
17: But let me ask you this, though, and this is a question I'd ask every listener here, is which is worse? Is it more difficult to see an incident or to hear about the incident?
7: Indeed.
17: Right?
7: Good question, yeah.
17: And so most folks would argue that seeing it. I was there on scene. I saw this traumatic event, and I can 30 years of it, I saw all those traumatic events. And then some of them are very difficult to relive and in my mind. But I would go home and have this conversation with my wife, and she would say, well, how was your day? And I'd say, well, let me tell you. And she would break down crying about these events. And then I quickly learned and realized that what she was doing is every time I told her about an event, she was creating that image in her mind. And she didn't have context. She didn't have what was happening around this peripheral here. And so for her, she struggled with it. And so for our 911 operators and folks that are working on the radio communication side of it, they hear that every day. And so what do? They create this image in their mind every day. If someone's drowning in the backyard pool, they create this image of what that looks like. And so that weighs on them. So there's got to be an avenue to let that out. And so when people argue which is worse, seeing it or hearing it, I would argue hearing it is just as detrimental as seeing it.
7: Wow. Folks, welcome to David Odom's world. Getting a backstage look at some of the aspects of this consolidated dispatch center, the good people that make it possible for us to dial 911 and answer the call. Folks, we'll be back. You're in tune with Tallahassee Talks.
18: 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Tallahassee Talks with Brian Cerny.
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22: Breaking news this hour at Town Hall. I'm Bob Agnew in Washington. President Trump says states will soon be freeing up money for their budgets with a new plan that cuts the cost on prescription drugs in Medicaid.
23: Today we're launching the program that will provide the most favored nation discounts to state Medicaid programs covering nearly 70 million Americans. What we're doing is we're providing those tremendous discounts in prices to the states directly.
22: The administration claims Medicaid will save billions on prescription drug costs as a result of the plan. It's been called Medicaid Generous. Experts say the savings remain unclear since the content of the deal has not yet been made public. Big tech talks a lot about diversity, but its political giving tells a little different story.
24: A recent analysis of campaign donations found that roughly 90% of contributions from major technology companies and their employees went to Democrats. The reported figures include 99% from Netflix and Airbnb, 96% from Google and Meta, and 94% from Apple. That's despite Democrats backing antitrust actions, new regulations, and higher taxes targeting the industry. Former Trump advisor Steve Moore points out that the president is pushing American tech dominance, but Silicon Valley continues funding the politicians working against it. Bernie Bennett reporting.
22: A bipartisan employee ownership bill, one backed by Kansas Republican Senator Roger Marshall, has cleared the House and is now headed to President Trump's desk.
25: The Retire Through Ownership Act aims to make it easier to create and operate employee stock ownership plans, or ESOPs. Supporters say the measure provides long-awaited legal clarity and could help strengthen wages, job stability, and retirement security for working families. The bill also gives ESOP fiduciaries clearer guidance when valuing closely held company stock, reducing uncertainty and potential liability under federal law. Richard Boyd reporting.
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22: Stocks finished the day mixed on Friday as Treasury yields rose and oil prices saw big swings.
0: Wall Street closed out an up-and-down week with a mixed finish. The S&P 500 rose 0.2% Friday. The Dow fell 95 points. That's about 0.2%. The NASDAQ composite added 0.4%. Most stocks fell on Wall Street. Pressure picked up on the stock market as the yield on the 10-year Treasury climbed back above 5%. The 10-year yield is one of the most important benchmarks in finance. It helps set rates on all kinds of loans, including home mortgages. Early this week, the yield topped 5% for the first time since 2023. Brent crude briefly dropped below $102 a barrel before pulling back above $103.
22: That is Damian Troisi. President Trump said Friday he was banning CNN, MS Now, and Political, all from the White House due to what he called unfavorable coverage. He threatened more such media prohibitions may be coming. Breaking news at townhall.com. The president says the U.S., Denmark, and Greenland have made a deal over security.
1: President Trump says he has reached an understanding with Denmark that addresses U.S. security concerns over Greenland, saying the U.S. will be very protective of what he calls this large and highly strategic parcel of land. Denmark's prime minister confirmed a deal will be signed by three governments next week during the U.N. General Assembly.
22: That is Julie Walker reporting. Former U.S. Senator John Kyle, who represented Arizona in both chambers of Congress over nearly three decades, has passed away at age 84.
2: Kyle had dementia. Kyle remained a reliable Republican vote throughout his career, spanning a drastic transformation of his party from Ronald Reagan's presidency to President Donald Trump's first term. He shaped landmark water policy and guided the confirmation of Trump-nominated U.S. Supreme Court Justice Brett Kavanaugh, both as a lobbyist and a senator. John Scott reporting.
22: And you'll find more on these stories.
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6: Welcome back to the second hour, Tallahassee Talks with Brian Cerny, as promised. Glad to be a part of your listening opportunity, wherever you may be. Podcast, we are as well, celebrating now our 16th season, makes us the longest running weekend radio talk show in Tallahassee. Wow. And having a blast. No end of great topics and great people, great conversations, as we have today with Kathleen Spihar coming up here shortly talking with us about COCA and its responsibilities and its vision and mission and the question of funding and how they're going to continue to do what they've done so very well for these so many years with proposed cuts to their funding, or let's just say a reallocation of available funding. So we'll get into that with her here shortly. If you've just joined us, well, I encourage you to take the opportunity and listen in to Tom Flanagan and Steve Boehmer talking about the importance of us working together as a community. Flanagan, of course, our
7: longtime friend and a friend of this community, recently recognized as one of the leaders, I think Leadership Tallahassee, which is like a chamber thingy. You know, they wanted to give him a pat on the back, which they did and certainly deserves. Well, he's been a friend of this show and of this show host for now going on better than the length of the show. Tom and I go back 20 years. But he, in his capacity, providing information to us by way of WFSU, has served in so many different roles there, you would expect that he would have perspective, and he certainly does, on how this town runs, how it doesn't, what gets in our way sometimes. And so he was there talking about it in the first hour. It's part of how we go about doing business here with Tallahassee Talks, in that we're trying to keep you apprised of, you know, the available opinions as we can gather those for you, and the people who represent these organizations. Steve Bamer, another good example, Leading Age Southeast, Caring for Seniors. Yeah. These are the topics of the day when it comes to the stuff that's really important, right? So since social media channels are rotting, decaying with stuff that doesn't matter, I'm determined to say it's there to just rot your brain. Man alive, if you're spending more than 10 seconds on any social media platform these days, you got to be very careful with what you indulge. It certainly, we love it when you'll come to see us at our Facebook page. That's nice.

and try to keep you posted that way. But a steady diet I don't recommend when it comes to all of the other trash, frankly, that just shows up online. It happens, too, that in our efforts as an organization, that is to say, Alcom Corporation, our parent company, and Spatterwork Media, an affiliate company that is one of Alcom's children, we are then the product of, the production of, Spatterwork Media and Entertainment, and we have studios with our radio station, Moose Magnificat, and we are grateful to have Argonaut Red Eye Coffee as the sponsor of Moose Magnificat Radio Studios. Here we've given them that nod because they are just another great example of how Tallahassee works. Jason MacArthur, I've known him since he was a little kid, and his family, and man, you talk about real Tallahassee, there it is. And now he's at the helm and doing a fine job with Red Eye Coffee, Argonaut. Yeah, we love Jason. And, you know, this is a guy who looks for ways to contribute even beyond the confines of his business. I'll give you a great example. We're heading into that time of year when we are wanting to encourage everybody to give generously to our Tallahassee's probably most beloved charity, and that would be Christmas Connection, right? We got involved with Christmas Connection back in 2010, so 16 years ago or better, yeah, with the idea that this is an organization that crosses over so many other lines, because you got people involved who are just doing it for the love of it, you know, and they come from all different sectors and places, and as a charitable group, they are highly, highly disciplined and accountable. You know, they provide via Catholic Social Services to families in need throughout the year, because they have professionally trained and licensed social workers that work with families in various parts of our community and even around the region. I think to date, or as of last year, I think we saw, golly, I want to say somewhere around 1,000 of these families. Now, just to kind of put this in perspective, people will say, well, you know, what should I donate? Well, we've made that easier for you, but I can tell you firsthand, with the moms and the dads, you know what they need? Cookware. The new bicycle for the son or the daughter or the teenager who needs some personal items, those are fantastic ideas. But when it comes right down to it, these are families that in and out, day after day, year through the year, they struggle. I mean, and they're oftentimes they are the people among the ALICE population. That's the asset limited, income constrained, employed. That's the United Way designation, ALICE. Asset limited, income constrained, employed. Shorthand, working poor. Yeah, these are not the folks that are just the welfare couch folks. Nah. In fact, that's more of a myth than anything else, especially in this town. If you are among that population of families, you're looking to Christmas Connection because those social workers that are there to help you, intervene with you, taking care of family issues, well, here comes Christmas Connection starting here in October. You and I will have the opportunity to participate firsthand. We've created a website. It's called Help Christmas Connection, helpchristmasconnection.com. I encourage you to check it out.

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So we want to give a shout-out to emergency management there with Leon County. And I encourage you to go to their website, leonready.com. 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
5: My friend, if you're familiar with COCA, Council on Culture and the Arts, county-based, funded through tax dollars. I mean, there's a mechanism in place that for its life, COCA has been able to rely on. There have been some suggestions lately that bring into question whether or not COCA really needs to be using any of that money, or how much money, who's going to make those decisions. That's the business of governance. Well, when it comes down to it, for our children's sake and for the sake of us all as a community, we need the people who are COCA to help us advance and develop our art opportunities, not only for those organizations that are already serving us, like Tallahassee Symphony Orchestra, Lemoyne Arts, how about the Tallahassee Community Chorus, and many, many other organizations. They all have benefited because COCA has an eye on what they do and why they do it. So no better time than to invite the director for COCA, our good friend, Kathleen Spehar. How are you, my friend?
6: I'm well. Thank you for inviting me, Brian.
5: It happens on this occasion when I'm sure at least a good portion of your mind is given to, huh? What are we talking about? You're talking about cutting what? You want to take this or what? No. It happens that these discussions involve, I suppose you'd say, a reallocation of money, or maybe a who is going to decide what money and how that money is going to be spent. Help me understand. What's going on?
6: Well, and thank you so much for those questions, because I think that's the crux of what's happened, is that there is a system in place for a long time. And then when a system and when the system now is going to change, there's a lot of questions about where is this landing and what's happening. Mm-hmm. And so I think that the framework to kind of hang on to is that there's been arts funding for a long time that's been going on in city and county. Mm-hmm. Both, right? And COCA's had the privilege for the last 10 years, because the county commission decided back in 2014, 2015, that one penny of the tourism money was going to go to COCA to steward through for the community. Mm. And
5: those organizations I've mentioned,
6: yeah,
5: as examples, right?
6: So yeah, those are some of our grantees.
5: TSO and
6: right.
5: Yeah.
6: So when you look back at when it started, you know, like when does it, what, you know, how, what is it, what do people say? What's happened, and you know, how has it been going, and what's happening now, you know? And so when it started, you know, we had a grants program, maybe 20 organizations in there, mm-hmm. And so on. And so what has happened is what should be happening when you give the stewardship of public dollars to an organization that knows what it's doing, and that is you steward them through to get them out into the community so that they will give the community what it's looking for. And in this realm, arts, culture, history, heritage programming, attract tourists, to build organizations, to build economic development. You know, I mean, I could go on and on and on, right?
5: I want to interrupt you because that's a great point. First of all, COCA is administered by you and your team, who, oh, by the way, happen to be artists in many ways. You yourself, an artist, a visual artist. Okay, that makes me feel better, because if I want somebody involved deciding how money is going to be used, precious tax dollars that they are, I'd like to have somebody with a sense of artistry about them, artistic sense, we'll call it, deciding that each of these organizations are worthy, but not everybody can have all the money, and we don't have as much money as we'd like, so we got to be strategic, right?
6: Absolutely.
5: So I come to you as this organization, that organization, and I apply for a grant. Then it's up to you folks to try to help all of us do well with what's being allocated. Okay. Mm-hmm. At the same time, it begs the question, why would we even need art in a community? When it comes right down to it, why do we even need something like Railroad Square or the Tallahassee Symphony Orchestra? Is that really important? What does it do for people? That's my question.
6: Oh, well, this community believes it's very important. And that's one of the reasons why COCA was created back in 1985. You know, it was created through, you know, community need and community demand, in a sense, because arts and culture is so important to this community, and also a supportive local government. And so everyone came together and said, yeah, this is a great idea. There's a way to do it through Florida, through a county statute, and voila, a nonprofit organization was formed to do just this, which is to build arts and culture in this community, to support artists, to create opportunities for audiences and engage citizens and get unite neighborhoods, and I could go on and on and on about
5: and you've
6: that.
5: Done that with
6: we've done
5: concerts in the park of late. Those have been fantastic.
6: That's been a great partnership. And so, you know, from those humble beginnings to now, it's leading to this. You know, leading to what you talked about. So, for those of you that don't know, COCA had the great privilege of winning a Levitt Foundation grant. They're a national funder, and they Levitt Foundation goes around the country and gives money to areas that want to engage their communities in community building through music in these kind of underutilized spaces. So we had a concert series in Lewis Park. We our concert partner was the Downtown Improvement Authority, and so together we presented these free concerts. Over 3,500 people came. Over 8,000 people were activated during those seven concerts.
5: That's awesome.
6: You know, 25% of the attendees were from out of Leon County. I mean, I could go on and on and on about that. But the main thing was that the people came to that concert and were together, spent time together in a community around music.
5: Isn't that something?
6: And all we've been getting is, when is this going to come back again? And, you know, fortunately, because we won this grant is a three-year grant, so we'll be doing this again in 2027 and 2028. So that's a demonstration, though, of that long-term funding that needs to go to organizations that are doing year-round programming in arts, culture, history, and heritage so that these kinds of activities will go on as much as possible. You know, every day there should be something that you can do in and around the capital city, and especially in Tallahassee and Leon County. You should be able to do something every single day in either arts, culture, history, or heritage, or a bunch of somethings.
5: Yeah.
6: And so that's what COCA has been here to do, is to make sure that this community has the resources, it has the know-how, that they it receives the help and support for these programs to go on, and I would say in perpetuity, so that arts, culture, history, and heritage is always going to be part of Tallahassee and Leon County.
5: You know, it's amazing, too, when you stop to think about it. Everything from Tallahassee Ballet, Tallahassee Symphony Orchestra, Lemoyne, TC Chorus, then all of the venues around town, all of these musicians that perform. How about Theater Tallahassee? It goes on and on. And this we're going to get into
6: Yoka African Dance Ensemble, John Riley House.
5: Look at that.
6: You know, Strikers Youth Ensemble. I mean, you know, some of these groups that, if you're not familiar with them, this because they've been coming into our grants round in the last few years. And that's the growth that you've seen. So even that tourism money we received in 2016 from the last 10 years have been helping that grow. I mean, even the grantees, if you just look at what the grantees have been able to do that are in our program, about roughly like 40, 41 organizations, they've been able to grow visitors by 47% in 5 years. I mean, that's incredible.
5: That's amazing.
6: You know, COCA's been able to give out almost 93% of its resources, especially this past year and the year before that, back into the community again. So that's the thing about resource and stewardship through organizations like COCA,
5: fantastic.
6: And then going into other organizations that are, you know, are nonprofits. It's kind of, it's that so on factor, and so on, and so on, and so on, and it's a multiplier.
5: She is the executive director for COCA, the Council on Culture and the Arts, and you are in tune with Tallahassee Talks. We'll be right back.
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10: With SRN News, I'm Agnew in Washington. President Trump says he's banning CNN, MS Now, and Politico from the White House due to what he called unfavorable coverage, and he's threatening that more such media prohibitions could be forthcoming. That offers the administration's latest test of constitutional amendment protections, guaranteeing the freedom of the press. And President Trump often calls many in the mainstream media the fake news, saying that they have issued a number of false reports about him and in support of Democrats. President Trump officially signed the Russia sanctions bill into law Friday. That authorizes further sanctions and tariffs against Russia and the Kremlin's ongoing conflict with Ukraine. Millions in Cuba are without electricity today as the power grid shuts down. The Cuban government announced a nationwide outage on its site and gave no reason for it. Officials say they were simply activating service restoration protocols.
11: 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Slight chance of thunderstorms today. Otherwise, sunshine mixed with clouds at times. Highs around 94. Winds out of the northeast around 5 miles per hour. 73 tonight, slight chance of thunderstorms. Sunshine mixed with clouds at times. Tomorrow, chance of thunderstorms. Daytime highs approaching 92. 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
12: Good sir, it's football season. You ready?
13: I wake up every day. Miami has the Dolphins, the greatest football team. And I hope and I pray. And I look at other fans, but we look at each other with that look. Like, oh gosh, not another one. The patience I'm supposed to have as a fan watching this team be almost worse than the New York Jets. We have people that can't block out of a paper bag.
14: Hey brother, can I... Can I get that smash?
13: I should seriously just go ahead and start running again and try myself. I think I can do better. As a matter of fact, I know I can. We'll probably beat the Jets once because they are just as bad as we are. If there's ever a chance to change teams, now would be the time.
14: I've lost them.
13: But it's aqua and orange all the way, man. I can't do it. I'm going to cry. What happened to Dan and Joe and Tom?
14: The ravages of time.
13: We're just getting worse. We stopped practice because
14: just let them keep talking. Hayden, I'll take a smash.
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20: We're back and we're talking with Kathleen Spihar, Council on Culture and the Arts. Art funding is sort of on the front, the front burner here. But when you talk to people in communities that are thriving in their arts communities, I remember Richard Florida saying, you want to attract that creative class, mm-hmm. those people that come to your town and they decide they want to live here. We don't need people who come here and decide there's no life here. There's nothing really for me to do week to week. And then comes the festivals. By the way, Word of South, how many thousands of people come to this community because Word of South, funded in part through the monies made available through COCA. Now, when you think about the big picture, okay, and as you said earlier, here COCA's been around for better than a decade. All right. What happens when that money gets taken away? Or let's put it this way. Someone else is going to decide how much money you should be allocated. I mean, does that keep you up at night?
6: Well, you know, there's a lot to talk about here, so
20: that's why you're on air,
6: right? So let me start first off with the arts education piece of it, if I may, and that is that one of the things that I've been incredibly encouraged by is that whether you're in any of these art forms that you mentioned, and I would add literary art and film art to that too, and a history that's and heritage true. And so on, but there's educational programs that are blossoming out of all of these organizations. Mm-hmm. So it doesn't matter the size of the organization. Mm-mm. They somehow have some arm of education. They have a school. They teach classes. They do workshops. They do demonstrations. They have community conversations. They go to festivals or they participate in other organization fundraisers. I mean, it just goes on and on. Yep. But there's an educational component. And usually that educational component absolutely is for kids, but it also can be for young adults, it can be for college age,
20: and
6: it can
20: seniors.
6: Be for seniors,
20: yes.
6: It can be for parents, it can be for the the computer programmer who has been fantasizing their whole entire life about being a guitar star. I mean, it goes kind of across the board, and yeah. I'm encouraged that just pretty much all of our grantees have some educational program some way, shape, or form. And that doesn't happen everywhere, but it happens here. And part of that is because of the nature of our grants program, and also, but especially, just what the community needs and the fact that arts organizations are listening to them and creating this, and that we're allowed to use the dollars that we're getting from mainly from the county and from the National Endowment for the Arts, too. Thank you, National Endowment, to distribute in our community so that these experiences can happen. And when you're talking about an art experience for a person, it could be, you know, evoke curiosity. Right. It can be a self-expression.
20: Right.
6: It can create happiness. It certainly is usually a group activity.
20: Yep.
6: So sometimes we can get really isolated on our phones or just kind of in our own little, you know, our own little bubble. It bursts that bubble, and it really gets you to collaborate and get to know other people or just share experience together.
20: What I love about COCA more than anything else, to me, is that supermarket of ideas and thought and expression. And no supermarket in the world runs without people who are stocking the shelves.
6: So,
20: and then you have to have the people who have the stuff that goes on the shelves.
6: Right.
20: Real simple math here. So here comes COCA and their staff looking at all of this art and all of these artists in all of its various colors and shapes and sizes. They're the ones that are making sure that it shows up.
6: Right.
20: So that when it's Friday night or Saturday morning or Tuesday afternoon, there is something that this community is bringing to you and your children because of the hard work that these people put in organizing, communicating, promoting, administering art and art education.
6: Exactly.
20: What's so difficult to understand about this? I'm boggled here.
6: Well, and when we talk about stewardship, we're stewarding the entire, we're stewarding these programs, we're steward almost like stewarding the store in a sense, you know, using your
20: using
6: metaphor.
20: My grocery store.
6: Exactly. And then the dollars that are coming from the, you know, city, county, National Endowment for the Arts, the Leon County Schools have also given us money and Duke Energy for our arts education grants program. So all of that stewardship together, you know, we look at that and then we say, you know, how can we use these dollars the most effectively in the way that our community needs them to, you know, to be distributed and that it is going to benefit our arts organizations the most within the parameters of art funding limits. No, there's limitations because certain dollars have certain limits on it, and you know, everyone, you know, it's just the reality of it all.
20: Sure.
6: And so what we do is we work on that and we make sure that our distribution through our grant programs, our grant guidelines and so on and so forth have been you know, not only looked at by the community, you know, reviewed by our board, reviewed by the county, and so on and so
20: forth. Sure, there's a structure.
6: There's a huge structure. And so the structure and process has gotten us to, that has been replicated and, you know, change adjusted based on contemporary, you know, changes because things change.
20: Right.
6: But all that structure has been in place and has gotten us then to build to the place that we're at right now, which is what you've been talking about, which is where there's arts education, or where there's performances to see, or where there's a film to go to, or a literary, or whatever that ends up
20: being.
6: You're
20: a funding organization, and you're an administrative organization. So my question then is, I come to you with a proposal. Kathleen, my organization would like to have this amount of money. Then your team has to look at that and decide, is this a worthy use of these very precious dollars? That's got to be a painstaking process.
6: It's an eligibility question, usually. You know, there's several eligibility criteria that you need to qualify for.
20: It's not a willy-nilly
6: kind of
20: thing.
6: That.
20: Right.
6: And the thing about COCA is that, let's say you're eligible for the program and you've never been through it before. You can meet with us. You can meet with our staff.
20: So you help
6: me. We can talk. Absolutely. We can talk
20: through.
6: Cool. We're not going to write your grant for you, but we will coach you along the way.
20: How to do it. Sure.
6: Let's say you're not eligible. let's say you just don't. So then we sit down with you and say, okay, what are you looking for? Here's some other resources locally, throughout the state, you know, nationally, yeah, that you can consider looking at.
20: It's not a closed door. It's just another path.
6: Right.
20: Right.
6: Let's say you're eligible or you're not eligible, but you want to become eligible. We can help you define the steps for that.
20: I
6: and then
20: it.
6: It's going to be up to you to go ahead and run through those steps. Now, when you're eligible for funding and you go through the entire process, you still then need to go through a panel review. The panel review will score based on a criteria that, again, has been reviewed and is structured. And all the panelists use that same criteria to decide and their evaluation of the grant. There's particular areas like artistic excellence is one of them, and community engagement and tourism impact and so on and so forth. So criteria are then scored, and then you come out with a score, and then the score then is presented to the COCA board, and the COCA board looks at it and reviews it and decides if they're going to move forward with it, or whether they're going to, you know, if they have any questions about that. And then the final step for anything that's a tourism development tax funded grant application and recommendation, that then goes to the Tourism Development Council, and then they have the final word on that. So there's a whole lot of steps in place. Even before
20: you get
6: to that,
20: everybody's treated equitably and fairly.
6: We looked at this, and there's like 11 different steps right now that the county has some engagement in under county funding. Under the National Endowment for the Arts, it's a different process because our reporting to them is different than it is, but there's still steps in place that we report out to the National Endowment. You know, if there's another fund, I think I've mentioned Leon County Schools, so you know they have another process, and so like we follow all those processes depending on what the funder wants. And then we report out on all of this, but we promote these, we write articles about them, we try to engage folks to come.
20: It's public
6: and see
20: money,
6: this,
20: and it's available to public scrutiny and understanding. So we're going to take a quick break. Kathleen Spihar is with us. She heads up this wonderful organization called COCA, Council on Culture and the Arts. You are in tune with Tallahassee Talks. Stay with me.
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When was the last time you randomly did something nice for someone that means a lot to you? Now, I say this every day at the end of my show, for everybody to be a better person today than you were yesterday. Well, one way to do that is to drop in a Penthouse and get a gift for someone who deserves it. It'll brighten their day, their week, maybe even their year. You don't have to wait for a holiday or special occasion, so don't wait to go check out a true local gem serving Tallahassee since 1988. Now, sing along with me, and I'll see you at Penthouse.

0: We're back and we're talking about the importance of making sure that your kids are given opportunity to see art in all of its beauty. And there's got to be more to a community than how much money it makes or how much money it spends. There's got to be in all of us then a connection to art that in its essence asks us questions. The most critical is, why is life so important? Why are you so important? You want to help us better address those kinds of questions or present those kind of questions? Coke is going to need your help. Mm-hmm. Because I'm here to tell you right now, there are people who are looking at that money and saying, you know, we could use that to bring another sporting event to town. Well, God bless them. But why do we have to say no to ballet so we can have a soccer tournament? I don't understand that. Why can't we do both? What do you think?
1: Yeah, you know, you're bringing up a good point about the way that we engage with passions and events in our lives. So I have a passion for sports. I have a passion for the arts. I have a passion for fishing. I have a passion. And
0: it's all good.
1: Well, here's the thing. So we have to be very careful as a community, and especially as governing bodies of a community that are making decisions, that these things are not too siloed. Wow. Because I don't know about you, but I know that I have like multiple interests, and most folks that I see around Tallahassee, I see it multiple things. So if I go to a sporting event, I see them there. If I go to an art event, I see them there. If I go to the Lafayette Heritage Park, I might see them fishing. I mean, all those things, they are. So we're not one dimensional. And so we should not be funding on a one dimensional playing field, but we need to be funding in this three dimensions.
0: It brings us together and we share a common experience.
1: Yeah. And so also to understand that, you know, I may want to go to a sporting event in the day, and then I want to go to a concert in the evening.
0: At night. Yeah.
1: And that all of those are equally as important.
0: Sure.
1: They also will have equally as important economic impact. They will have a tourism impact and so on.
0: Okay.
1: So when we look at those things that bring us together as people and feed our interest and bring us together as families and so on and so forth, we want to make sure that we're giving a kind of a holistic experience. And I think that working together on this is going to give us the biggest bang for our
0: bucks. We have made our argument, Kathleen.
1: We have.
0: You and I. So if they're not getting it, they're not getting it. But now comes the question. What do we need to do? Well, here I am sitting looking at you and wondering, Kathleen, you got me. I'm with you.
1: Mm-hmm.
0: What do we need to do now? Let's say here we are in the next week, 2 weeks, months ahead. What's going on, and how can we help COCA deliver that message?
1: Well, I think that there are ways that you can be aware of what's happening, continually looking at the conversations going to be happening in the city and the county over the next few weeks, because budgets are going to be decided on between now and September 30th.
0: Mm-hmm.
1: So there's going to be a series of commission meetings, especially in September, that are going to be looking at budgets and making sure that arts, culture, history, and heritage is part of that budget, making sure that the levels of funding are continuing to stay at the levels that they have been. That's a big part of it. There's also an election coming up in November. So what candidates are you looking at?
0: Yep.
1: What's their arts, culture, history, and heritage platform? And if you aren't sure about it, then ask them.
0: Ask them. And the 30th of September is important because for a lot of these ORGs, their funding, their fiscal year starts October 1, doesn't it?
1: Well, it depends. Some of them are like, you know, COCA's does, but others have a calendar year.
0: January,
1: yeah, others have
0: December.
1: June 30th to July 1st.
0: But September 30th is critical because now, between now and then, decisions are going to be made.
1: Absolutely. Yeah. And so, you know, and I've brought up in other conversations that, you know, there's uncertainty, but right now there's a fair amount of uncertainty because there's things that are changing. So, there's the property tax conversation that's happening right now, and that's causing uncertainty. The decision that the county made, the county commission made back in June and ratified in July about moving the penny of tourism tax that was being stewarded by COCA to back to the county, so that the county then would give an allocation to COCA, and then COCA would steward that allocation instead of just stewarding the entire amount of money. So that you know, that's causing some folks and some uncertainty too. So so out of this uncertainty, then, you know, conversations, we need to keep asking questions, we need to keep checking facts, and we need to make sure that we're also engaging in what, as we move forward, what are not only the best uses of this these dollars, but how is this money being distributed into the community as effectively as possible, so that there's access is continuing to be created, because access has got to be part of arts and culture, history and heritage distribution.
0: Does it do any good if I contact my county commissioner?
1: County commissioners, city commissioners, just to ensure that, you know, arts and culture is really important to you, that, you know, if you have any organizations or any events that you go to, just to say, you know, I go to these things or I support these organizations. I want to make sure that you're coming forward with support this year.
0: If budgets have been restricted because, you know, we're in tougher times, okay, I get it. The pot's a little smaller for everybody, but here, and you still celebrate those things that are critical to your family. Well, we got so much going on in this town that's critical to the life of this community. And my concern is, it's not an either or. It's not a matter of shutting anything down. It's a matter of allocation and trusting the people, as you point out, that have been in this position for better than a decade at COCA, who know the process, they know the structure, they know the organizations. And let's deliver that message to our county and city commissioners. What do you think?
1: Yeah, well, you know, looking at stewardship, you know, we're really proud of our stewardship record, and we've worked very closely with county government on this, and, you know, and we also work with city government closely, but especially in regards to the tourism development tax, we're very thankful for our relationship with the county, and we've been grateful to have that, to be in that stewardship position. And we have been very effective. You know, you can take a look at TallahasseeArts.org. We have all of our audits there. We have all of our data there.
0: You can see,
1: right, the like 10 to 20%, you know, return on investment, depending on the year, and, you know, how that's grown. And and the 47% growth in visitation. And you can see the amount of collaboration that we've been doing, bringing in more. We've doubled the amount of grantees, so that means that the money from the county has been going out into the community, you know, twice as many organizations and so on.
0: Right.
1: Like, all those points of growth and all of those points of stewardship are we're real proud, and we want to keep that moving. Mm-hmm. Even though this is now going to the money's going to come to us differently now, but we do not want to lose that. And I think that would be the message that the community would definitely step into, is that we like, some folks have been saying this, but just keep saying, we like what's been happening. Make sure that that the structure that you're following, the relationships that you have together, the way that COCA and the county are working together, can continue this really good work in the community, and getting these resources out into the community at the level that they have been, to the organizations that have been doing all this great
0: very
1: work.
0: Very good work. Folks, it's called COCA, Council on Culture and the Arts, here in Tallahassee, Leon County. She is the executive director, our good friend Kathleen Spihar, and we are glad that you've had the opportunity to hear it directly from her. Kathleen, thank you for being with us.
1: Thank you so much, Brian. It's been a pleasure. And don't forget to go to TallahasseeArts.org to find an event to go to.
0: That's exactly right. Folks, you know that we're the production of Spiderwork Media and Entertainment, coming to you from the Argonaut Red Eye Coffee Studios of Moose Magnificat, Tallahassee's only radio station, the only one in the world that brings you all local musicians playing their original songs all the time. 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Carl Cerny is our executive producer. Brad Mitchell is our associate producer. I'll be looking for you again next week. So, come on, Tallahassee. Come talk to me.
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7: Breaking news this hour at Town Hall. I'm Bob Agnew in Washington. President Trump at an Oval Office event Friday announcing a nationwide plan to lower Medicaid drug prices and help state budgets.
8: President Trump is announcing that all 50 states will join a program to provide most favored nation pricing for some Medicaid drugs.
9: This will save states billions and billions of dollars per year on drugs and allow them to invest those savings in providing better health care and higher quality service for the American people. I mean, this one thing alone should win us the midterm.
8: Lower prices could help state budgets that help fund the programs.
9: Every state will now have the ability to use those extra billions of dollars to invest in other health care improvements or something else.
8: Jennifer King, Washington.
7: And more economic problems for the communist government of Cuba. Millions in Cuba now without electricity as the power grid is shut down altogether. Here's correspondent Richard Boyd.
10: The Cuban government announced the nationwide outage on its online site and gave the reason for it. Officials said they were activating service restoration protocols. The severe economic crisis in Cuba has been going on for 2 years now, with power grid collapses common, but worse since early this year. Richard Boyd reporting.
7: The saga continues over exactly who paid for part of President Trump's eldest son's wedding.
11: Donald Trump Jr. and socialite Bettina Anderson got married in the Bahamas in May. It was bankrolled in part by Umar Kremlev, who has close ties to Russian President Vladimir Putin.
9: And I've heard of many people given wedding parties. Maybe he didn't do a background check.
11: At the White House, President Trump said he heard about Kremlev paying partially for the event a little while ago and asked his son about it.
9: With all of that being said, I understand that Don's paid him back.
11: The president was not at his son's wedding. Ed Donahue, Washington.
7: And the president said Friday he was banning CNN, MS Now, and Politico from the White House because of fake news. More from Town Hall.
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13: Virginia's Attorney General says the DHS may have violated state election laws.
14: A whistleblower report accuses the Department of Homeland Security of requiring federal employees to misrepresent themselves on voter lookup tools as part of a hunt for non-citizen voters. Now, Virginia's Attorney General is demanding DHS say whether it directed its workers to access Virginia voters' information without first obtaining permission from those voters. The state explicitly limits its voter lookup tools to individuals who attest they are looking up their own records. The Trump administration's alleged non-citizen voting could be a significant source of fraud in the November midterms. I'm Ben Thomas.
13: President Trump officially signed the Russia sanctions bill into law on Friday. That one authorizes further sanctions and tariffs against Russia amid the Kremlin's ongoing war with Ukraine. It's now more than 4 years old. You'll find breaking news and analysis at townhall.com. Russia has begun 3 days of voting in a parliamentary election set to cement the Kremlin's power.
15: Russians have begun 3 days of voting in the country's first wartime parliamentary election, which features virtually no opposition and is all but certain to secure the Kremlin's political dominance. Authorities have spread the election over the weekend in a bid to boost turnout among the 111 million eligible voters and has even allowed electronic balloting. The Kremlin wants the parliamentary election, the first since the start of the Ukraine invasion, to underline public support for the war and give a veneer of legitimacy to its actions. It sought to avoid any political risks by stamping out even the slightest sign of dissent. I'm Charles de Ledesma.
13: And this is the Kremlin's first parliamentary election since it invaded Ukraine back in 2022. It's hoping to cement its power. You'll find more on these stories at...
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19: All right, here we go, Dr. James Ryan Finn. This is the Phenomenal Health Radio Show coming to you guys today with a message of love, life, health, and healing, because the power that made you heals you. It doesn't happen any other way. You came from two cells. You were created. You came out as a baby after two cells came together. How is that possible? Did your body need help to do that or just no interference? And that's the philosophy of vitalism, and the philosophy of chiropractic is that your body's designed to heal itself. It doesn't need help. It needs no interference. But, you know, here we are. I'm 50 years old now, and like, you know, a lot of patients, a lot of friends my age, you just, why do you hurt when you wake up in the morning? Doc, I just wake up and I'm just creaky for the first hour. Like, what is going on? What do I do? Like, well, let's figure it out. You start going through a case history. In our office, we developed the Phenomenal Health Exam to get to the cause of your problem and not just cover things up. So, Doc, what happened here? We're like, how do we do this? Well, have you ever been in any injury? Nope. Never been in a car crash. You never fell off a tree or anything as a kid? Nope, never did. Never had any problems with that. You ever have, you know, any type of sports injury. Nope, played football, never had an injury. Played baseball, nope, nothing ever hurt, never had one problem. All right, you played football. You got smashed, or you smashed other people. There's part of it. Then you found out a little later, you know, talking about, oh, you used to ride bikes. I rode dirt bikes. Or, yeah, I used to crash my bicycle. All those things that you never thought about. They weren't major injuries, but they weren't enough to send you to the orthopedist or sometimes even tell mom. You just little rub the dirt off of it and get going. Well, those little dents and dings cause problems. When you change the biomechanics of the spine, okay, you land on your butt, okay, wham, most of the time your body's going to absorb that force and be able to deal with it, and it's of no consequence. But if you do it enough or you do it bad enough, or sometimes it doesn't take much. The top bone in your neck, the atlas bone, only weighs 2 ounces. It only takes a few pounds of pressure to move that bone. And you can get it whacked out of place, and it's out of place, and it stays out of place for 20, 30 years. It will reverse the curve in your neck. It will cause massive degeneration and arthritis in your neck from some little dent or ding you didn't even think about where you landed on your butt or got smashed playing football. But you come in, you do this case history with people, and you ask them what's going on. Then we start doing the exam. We're going to look and see. Like, we do posture. Is your head too far forward? For every inch your head's too far forward, okay, that doubles the weight of your head on the base of your neck. That causes arthritis and pain and problems. Is your head left? Is it right? Is it hip high? Is it hip forward? Is it hip backwards? How are you standing? You know, that we can tell and measure those forces with digital posture analysis to see exactly what the forces are on your spine from any misalignment you may or may not have. You know, also another thing we do in our office, we've got bilateral weight scales. They're simple bathroom type scales. You put one foot on the other scale. You should be balanced. It's like putting your car on the rack. If it's not balanced, if it's not driving right, you're going to wear the tires out. Same thing happens with your spine. When you've got misalignment in your spine, you've got an imbalance in the way you're standing, that's going to cause problems because there's abnormal wear and tear. So it could be a foot problem, could be a knee problem, could be a hip problem. We don't know from that test. It's kind of a crude test, but that tells us something's out. We got to look a little further. You know, we do palpation. You know, I have very sensitive fingers. My other doctor, too, we have trained our bodies to be able to feel into your spine. And like, well, how do you do that? Well, we used to go, if you guys remember the phone book, we used to put a hair in the phone book in chiropractic school and feel and see who could feel the hair the deepest in the phone.

open book. And the, and this was in chiropractic school. The students that had been doing it for a while could feel much deeper than the newer students. And as a 25-year chiropractor, I probably could find a hair pretty far down in the phone book. You know, in chiropractic school, the first thing you feel when you start palpating the neck and learning how to feel what you're feeling, first thing you feel is neck. You don't feel a bone, but then you start to feel the ligaments and the muscles and the motion. And we're skilled and trained to feel exactly what's going on, what bones are moving, not moving, which way they're misaligned, if they are. But with a skilled hand, we're going to do that. We also have orthopedic and neurological tests. We may do Patrick Kravers or Kemp's or Ortolani's or Valsalva's or any of these orthopedic tests. There's 100 or more on my sheet. And we check them off the ones that needed to be done for you. We have these ortho neuro tests. You know, I mean, have you look at the pen and look away if I think there's something going on with your brain. You know, we may check your ears. I may check your blood pressure. We have all these things to do a proper physical exam to see what's going on. And anything that shows up, we do a range of motion test. Turn your head left, turn your head right. Simple. If you're not turning your head left and right the same, there's a problem. That is a significant finding. That means there's some type of misalignment in your neck. And it ain't the fact that you can't turn your head 10 degrees as much as you're supposed to the left. The problem is there's pressure on the nerves on the inside. Those nerves go and run the organs. If you got pressure on the nerve, how's the organ going to do? Those nerves control all function, all healing. And, you know, that could be causing your pain or problem or your issue with energy because that runs your thyroid. If you got heart or lung problems, that it could be blood pressure. The atlas bone in your body when it was out of alignment and then adjusted worked better than two blood pressure medications given at one time in a double blinded controlled study. So, you know, those dents and dings, you wake up in the morning, you just are hurting and you don't know why. There's a cause to that. Something happened. Your body's not supposed to have pain for no reason. You get sick and tired of being sick and tired. And some people just get used to it. I ask them, like, you know, how's this? You know, dang, you've been dealing with this for a while. How are you? Well, I'm fine. I just deal with it. I just move on. I'm used to it. It doesn't have to be that way, folks. Your chiropractor loves you. 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If it's causing pain and problems all the time, you got something in there. But when we look at those x-rays, that's when you can really see the evidence, the old dents and dings. You know, my old football player in there that's like, never had an injury. And okay, never had one playing football. Nope. Well, he had phase 3 degeneration in his L4, L5, but L5S1 was fine, which is the lower one. That's the one that typically wears out. Something happened at that one. It was a long time ago. He had some phase 1 degeneration in his neck. He had phase 2 degeneration in his back. Now, the difference between a phase 1, 2, and 3 degeneration could be 10 to 20 years between those. So they didn't all happen at the same time. There were multiple smaller traumas that had happened through this guy's life. You know, we find compression fractures in people's spine, old healed compression fractures on a weekly basis. And like nothing happened, doc. I don't remember. But that's a problem. You've got a misalignment. There's pressure on your nerves. It's causing back pain. It's causing neck pain. Okay. It's causing pain down your leg. It's causing the foot pain. Okay. Your back's out of alignment. It messes up the side of your leg, messes up the middle of your knee, goes down your calf, and now your foot hurts. Okay, it works all the way down. Where your pain might not be exactly where the cause of the problem is, and that's what we do in our office. That's why we've developed the Phenomenal Health Exam to get to the cause of your problems. If you want to get in, okay, just say radio listener. 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That's why we developed the Phenomenal Health Exam, okay? Okay, you've got, okay, for instance, low back pain. 83% of people with chronic low back pain had erectile dysfunction. What? Because those nerves out of your back go run that air. They've had like 70-some% had genitourinary problems with urinating. These are men, a huge study of men with chronic low back pain. They're having problems with their junk because the nerves run that. Now, you may go to your urologist and they fix

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6: Okay, here we go. This is Dr. Ryan Finn, Dr. Shannon Lord, and
7: Dr. Goober.
6: And Dr. Goober. We've got her amazing golden retriever sitting here right behind me having a good time. He'll probably pop his head in. But we are the team at Finn Chiropractic, and we are here to talk to you guys today about love and life and health and healing that comes from within your body. Because all the love and life and health and healing that you have and will ever have comes from within you. And kind of at the time of this taping, it's around Easter. So we're going to talk about chiropractic resurrection.
7: And how to resurrect your health.
6: So. And we see chiropractic can be a little bit mystical. Okay, so I'm type A driver, male, businessman. I'm very busy, got a lot going on. You know what I'm saying?
7: Yeah, I don't have
6: And I don't know anything. Nothing about no chiropractic, and all of a sudden I got a problem. And my friend says, go get your neck popped. You're going to feel better. And then the chiropractor tells me, well, here's the way it works. Your brain runs your body through the nervous system. We take pressure off that. You're going to function and heal better. Not just pop your neck to feel better, but your whole body's going to function better. I'm going to call BS on that, Dr. Shannon. That sounds hokey to me. What's
7: really
6: going on
7: does.
6: With that?
7: Yeah. Like, how can it be that simple? How can it be so beneficial in so many different ways and so many things I can help with? Like, you name it, chiropractic can help with it. Anything. I mean, it's not even always pain.
6: So, wait a minute. You're saying that chiropractic heals everything.
7: It truly can if you give it the time, but can't guarantee it. Just depends.
6: Well, that's it. Like, I'll say it this way. Chiropractic heals nothing.
7: Yeah.
6: I mean, nothing. You remove interference to the body and the body's going to heal itself. And yes, we've had patients going through cancer treatment get better and then weren't getting better. We've had patients come through

0: with debilitating migraines that they've seen everybody in the world for and years with neurologists, and they're not helping. They get adjusted, they get better. We've had people that couldn't get pregnant. We've had people that literally couldn't walk, like raise out of the wheelchair and walk from getting adjusted. There he is. So Dr. Goober here, the golden retriever. But it resurrects your body. And we do this with a systematic analysis, scientific systematic analysis. We can measure your spine, see where it's out of alignment, pull pressure off the nerves with the adjustment. And when there's pressure on your nerves, your body can't heal. And so you do physically start to heal, and we can measure that. It's not hokey.
1: Yeah, if you go, for instance, if you go to the kitchen and you go to turn on the garbage disposal and it's not working, what's your first thought of mind of what how to fix it?
0: Well, you got to clear the flow out, man. There's something stuck in there.
1: Right. But what if I told you on the switchboard, what if the switchboard was not working?
0: Well, turn it. Yeah, it wasn't on. You got to turn the power on.
1: So that's
0: exactly you got to remove the physical interference, and you've got to turn the power on. That's what chiropractic
1: it
0: does.
1: It truly is. And so,
0: but think about the medical solution to that. Okay, you leave the food in the garbage disposal. It's going to start to stink. If you don't have nerve flow from your brain to your organs, they're going to start to stink. Your body's going to fail you, whether that's muscles, tissues, cells, organs, whatever. So medically, we're going to now our garbage disposal is clogged up. The medical answer to that would be to spray some smell goodie on it.
1: Yeah, and what's that?
0: And we got all kind of different expensive smell goodies. You got to go see your smell goodie doctor. You got to go to the pharmacy to get that. You got to use insurance. We got this massive $3 trillion system to give us different smell goodies to cover up the stink of your body not functioning.
1: And
0: right.
1: Then it's going to smell like weird smelling garbage.
0: But you still have the blockage there.
1: Yep.
0: So in chiropractic, we can physically change that alignment. We can physically reach into your garbage disposal and pull the garbage out.
1: And remove the interference.
0: And then also, you got to still turn the power back on. So like, if you just pull the stuff out, but you don't have power, it still doesn't work. You got to turn that power back on. So chiropractic is a mechanical change and also a neurological change. And what immediately happens is blood flow rushes into the area. Now we're back to the body, not the disposal. We hope there's not blood from sticking your hand there.
1: Yeah, please don't put your hand in the disposal.
0: Yes, please, disclaimer there. But what happens then, immediately after getting adjusted, people feel relief. People feel better because that blood flow goes in. It starts to clean the area, but starts to clean all the lactic acid, the prostaglandins, the substance P. Immediately you have better motion.
1: Mm-hmm.
0: And there's just so many other changes. But this is Dr. Finn, Dr. Shannon Lord at Finn Chiropractic. We're the team behind the fact that your chiropractor loves you and there's nothing you can do about it. But these changes that happen, these biomarkers, we can measure with MRI after you get adjusted a better flow of cerebral spinal fluid. Okay, this is for real. This is standing upright bearing magnetic resonance imaging. We see reduction of systolic and diastolic blood pressure. Yes, you're blood pressure is better when you get adjusted. We see improvements in pulse rate. We see improvements in heart rate variability, which is how you are physically reacting to or physiologically reacting to your environment. That's healing, folks. It's not hokey. It doesn't happen when you pop your own neck, except for randomly. It happens when you get a specific chiropractic adjustment.
1: Yeah, and imagine when it comes to correcting your spine, it's not an overnight thing. This takes time and consistency. And yes, there are those chiropractic miracles and we do see them, but we also see people who work really hard and long term on their health to get those long term benefits.
0: It just works both ways. I mean, most everybody, 8 to 12 visits, all evidence based chiropractic says people 8 to 12 visits can have significant relief in your typical neck pain, back pain, headaches, whatever. But you want actual better function and healing of your body. It takes 4 to 24 months to correct your spine. The nerves still heal or healing as long as the pressure stays off 7 years. It takes 7 years for a nerve to heal. So there's short and long-term benefits to this thing is what the point of that is. But just more biomarkers. Like, you know, we can measure the benefits of one's biological age. Okay, your biological, you've got your physical age, and then you've got your biological age. And that's measured through measuring your telomeres. Your white blood cell telomere length is how young you are despite how long you've been on this planet.
1: Right.
0: That improves. You get younger when you get adjusted. That is insane that we can measure that. And that's it. I mean, my patients have been coming for 15 and 20 years. they don't look like they're friends that are their same age that don't get adjusted.
1: Yeah, it's true. And even your dad, for instance, in comparison, he's doing so much better with his health with how consistent he is with his adjustments, too. And here's just a little testimonial. So Robert, who came in, he had neck issues and lower back issues. He wasn't able to move his neck from looking over his shoulder and putting his ear to his shoulder. And as you can imagine, what he does for a living, that impacts his, not only his pain levels, but it impacts his ability to work. And that's a problem. You shouldn't be able to be inhibited at work. You should be at your full capacity and feeling at your best at all times. And if you're not at that point, that's an issue. And Dr. Finn adjusted him and immediately had relief. And he loves motorcycles. And right off the bat, he's when he
0: back
1: came
0: riding
1: in,
0: his motorcycle. The guy's a mechanic. He works on cars. He couldn't lean over the dang car. He could not feel his arm. Like, it was severe. I'm like, I don't know if this dude needs surgery or us, but yeah, we got to try. You do the non-invasive, most simple, cheapest. Chiropractic is the simplest, the most effective, the most cost-effective way to improve your health, bar none. I mean, our adjustments are $65. Where can you get that? I mean, at the time of this taping, it may go up if this you're listening this year from now. But but it's crazy.
1: And 85% of chiropractic patients who go on a regular basis have 85% less medications than the rest of
0: the world. Yeah, 85 people that get adjusted on a regular basis, 5 years or longer for wellness, they take 85% less medications than people the same age.
1: That's more insane. Money in your pocket.
0: Yeah, they spend one-third the national average. So, you know, and this stuff they've measured, like the meaningful upregulation of regenerative and repairing cytokines. So this is that magic that you want. We measure cytokine interleukin 10. That is your regenerative and repairing function of your body. We repair that. We restore that with the chiropractic adjustment. You physically heal better. So it's not hokey. It sounds like pop your neck, you're going to feel better. Of course. But the magic that happens with that is very measurable with science. These biomarkers are there. And, you know, come experience it. I mean, if you're a loved one, we do a very systematic, sophisticated testing with our phenomenal health exam, from bilateral weight scales. Are you balanced? Mm-hmm. From x-ray, is there pressure on your nerves? We can physically see where there's changes in your spine and degeneration. You know, the range of motion. The posture testing, digital posture scans to measure how your body is righting itself with this autonomic function. And yeah, most people, when they get adjusted, they're feeling better right away. But the ones that stick around is when the magic really happens.
1: Yeah. And if you would like more information about that, you can go to our website at finchiro.com, FENNCHIRO.com.
0: Yep. 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
1: With SRN News, I'm Bob Agnew in Washington. President Trump says he's banning CNN, MS Now, and Politico from the White House due to what he called unfavorable coverage. He's also threatening that more such media prohibitions could be coming. Of course, the president often criticizing many in the mainstream media, accusing them of fake news and covering him unfairly. The president officially signed the Russia sanctions bill into law Friday. It authorizes further sanctions and tariffs against Russia and the Kremlin's ongoing conflict with Ukraine. President Trump has announced that all 50 states will be joining in a program set to provide most favored nation pricing to some drugs within the Medicaid program, bringing the net price of selected drugs down to prices paid in certain other countries. The administration claims that Medicaid will save billions of dollars on prescription drug costs as a result of the plan. It's nicknamed the Generous Model. This is SRN.
2: This is meteorologist Paul Trombley with your Real Talk 93.3 weather update. Slight chance of thunderstorms today. Otherwise, sunshine mixed with clouds at times. Highs around 94. Winds out of the northeast, around 5 miles per hour. 73 tonight, slight chance of thunderstorms. Sunshine mixed with clouds at times. Tomorrow, chance of thunderstorms. Daytime highs approaching 92. 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
0: All right, here we go. This is Dr. James Ryan Finn.
10: And Dr. Shannon Lord.
0: We are the team at Finn Chiropractic. We're the doctors here in Tallahassee that are behind the fact that God loves you.
10: Your chiropractor loves you.
0: And there ain't nothing you can do about that. 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It comes from within. It doesn't come from a lotion, potion pill, or injectable. You're designed to heal. And if you're not healing, if you have pain or illness or whatever diagnosis, here we're here to encourage you that whatever you need to heal is within you. And that's what this is about. This isn't a commercial for Finn Chiropractic. This is a commercial for you, and you to have confidence for what is within you to take action necessary to release that so that you can remove the interference and you function and heal better. Whew, how was that?
10: Pretty good. Yeah. Pretty good. Yeah, be the biggest advocate for your own health, because no one else is going to do it for you other than yourself.
0: Right. And today we're talking about food and what are we putting in our body?
10: What the heck are you eating?
0: What are you eating? And some of the things to do, first of all, just basic philosophy. Okay, your body heals from within. The food is the building block of it. And you have to look at what you do. And give us the old school guy. What'd he say?
10: Hippocrates says our food should be our medicine, and our medicine should be our food.
0: Okay, that's old school. I mean, like another old school guy, a gentleman by the name of, I'll let you try to guess.
10: Oh, gosh.
0: He said, the doctor of the future will give no medicines, but he will invest his time in the care and maintenance of the human frame and diet.
10: Albert Einstein.
0: Close.
10: Benjamin Franklin.
0: No. Before Einstein, or right around before Einstein, after Franklin was Thomas Edison.
10: Oh, I was close.
0: The doctor of the future will give no medicines. He'll invest his time in maintenance and care of the human frame and diet.
10: I should know that.
0: And that dude, believe it or not, used to hang out with Henry Ford and the developer of chiropractic, B.J. Palmer. So imagine these three titans of industry, Ford, Edison, and B.J., sitting on the porch with their scotch and cigars down in Sarasota, where they all had their summer homes, just talking philosophy and ideas.
10: Living life.
0: Wouldn't you love to be there?
10: Mm-hmm.
0: But that's it. So, yeah, food. I mean, first of all, when you go to the grocery store, most of the stuff in there is not food.
10: Mm-mm. Anything in the center of the store.
0: Right. Around the stuff in the refrigerators, that's called food. Those are the other things. If it comes in a box, it's a product. So try to eat food. I mean, when you try to eat food, someone goes, oh, Dr. Finn, what should I do for diet? And my smart aleck answer is, oh, just avoid sugar, bad fats, and toxins.
10: Right. It's simple enough.
0: Which is exactly the standard American diet.
10: Yeah. There's so much hidden food. Our hidden ingredients in our food, because the FDA doesn't regulate things like they should have. Like the laws that had been in place from the 1930s are still occurring now. And there's a loophole that people are getting through, and there's so thousands and thousands of different chemicals in our food because of that loophole.
0: Right. Most since it started, it was 1958, they made a law that you didn't have to run everything by the FDA if it was considered generally safe. Well, since 2000, 99% of the products, 99% of the additives that have gone into our food products have gone through this loophole. So they're just not tested. So, once again, another reason to eat real food and not products. Like, eat meats and vegetables, nuts and seeds, some fruit, little starch, no sugar. Let me say it again. Eat meats and vegetables, nuts and seeds, some fruit, little starch, no sugar. Pop-Tarts ain't on that list, even though I love them. But, you know, like we're given the ideal here. Like, just eat your toxins and move on. Like, don't beat yourself up. Nobody eats a perfect diet. It's impossible. Anytime you eat out in a restaurant, it's not organic grass-fed beef, okay? That expensive $50 steak did not come from a grass-fed, hand-petted, loved cow. It came from a food factory.
10: Yes. So, and everyone loves their indulgences. Like, Friday nights, when I'm with my friends, we like to go to Mexican and get margaritas.
0: Is that chips. All natural lime? Is that an organic agave that they made that?
10: It don't matter at that point.
0: but you can choose healthier for even that. But who cares at that point? It's a mess made.
10: So if you're gonna indulge, you know, enjoy it. Don't be hard on yourself, and then get back on the saddle with it. As far as with, I remember when I was in fourth grade and we were in class, and our teacher put on this documentary, and at the time I didn't understand why. And I remember all the things that this documentary had in it teaching us that There's cockroach juice, or like cockroach juice and red dyes.
11: Yes.
10: There's so much stuff that was in that documentary. I don't remember the name of it, but I remember being that young and like, oh my God.
11: Even when you're little. So, okay. One of the things you look for is says natural. These are unregulated packaged food terms. It's not a regulated term. If it says natural, you should think nasty.
10: Yeah.
11: Okay.
10: What the heck is natural flavor?
11: One thing
10: what do
11: would
10: you
11: mean without any artificial ingredients, which can still be highly processed, by the way. But we've seen products claiming to be natural on the front and showing actual food additives, artificial additives on the back. On Crystal Light, a couple years ago, you look on the back, it says natural on the front, then there's like all kind of chemicals in the back. But these loose guidelines are not strictly monitored this time. One of the natural ingredients is, if you like strawberry ice cream
10: or raspberry
11: or vanilla ice cream, they use a product, a natural food additive called castoreum. It's natural. It's regulated by the FDA. You can put it in there, but it comes from
10: beaver anal glands.
11: Beaver butt. Like, who found this one out? Like, beaver butt is raspberry. Like, okay, let me like see whenever, what this tastes like.
10: Yes, whenever these beavers are trying to attract a mate, they have glands that leave a sweet-smelling secretion, and it's actually also used in beauty products, like cosmetics.
11: Horny beaver anal glands.
10: Yeah, you're going to attract a beaver if you use that vanilla perfume.
11: Some guys. Anyway. Once again, this is, let's stop and reset. This is Dr. Finn, Dr. Lord. We're the chiropractors behind the fact that your chiropractor loves you, nothing you can do about it. We're talking today about just food additives and the food that you want to put into your body. Eat real food. Eat meats and vegetables, nuts and seeds, some fruit, little starch, no sugar. Greg Glass from CrossFit gave us that spiel. Eat meats and vegetables, some fruit. Eat meats and vegetables, nuts and seeds, some fruit, little starch, no sugar. So, anyway.
10: The more whole your food is, the better it's going
11: to
10: be.
11: Yeah, but you also have to be careful there. There's an Environmental Working Group which publishes a list every year of the Clean 15 and the Dirty Dozen to look for pesticides. So, when you go and buy a product, it's got the list of ingredients. Your spinach and kale do not. But it's got a little sticker on there that tells you if it's organic or not. And the Dirty Dozen, strawberries, top of the list. The most pesticide-ridden vegetable you can buy, or fruit you can buy, anything in the produce that you can buy is a strawberry. Number two, spinach. Number three, kale, collard greens, mustard greens. Number four, nectarines. Number five, apples. Number six, grapes. So the stuff that we buy every week, like apples, I buy the organic. I choose the organic when it's on this Dirty Dozen list because I want to try to avoid the pesticides
10: and
11: for my family.
10: And they also put a waxy film around it to make it look nice and shiny. And the best way to get...
11: The organic ones don't have that.
10: The best way to get all the pesticides or any gunk at gross things is to do a veggie and fruit wash. So you put it in a big bowl, fill it up with your fruits or vegetables, and put cold water in it. And then you put baking soda.
11: Yes, just a little
10: baking
11: bit.
10: Baking soda. And that'll get all the, on for 15 minutes, and it'll get all that stuff right off of it.
11: Yeah, and then you put it back in the fridge or fruit bowl or whatever you're going to do. But, you know, as chiropractors, obviously we promote a healthy lifestyle. We're all about getting your body functioning better. The building blocks of your body are the food that you eat. And you consume an apple, an orange, or a raspberry ice cream with horny beaver butt glands that make it taste like raspberry. Whatever you assimilate, your body's job is to – whatever you ingest, your body is to either assimilate that into healthy tissues and cells – or to sequester it and get rid of it as waste.
10: Guess what vertebrae in your spine does that, Dr. Finn?
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11: 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And we got
10: Dr. Shannon Lord.
11: And where are you from?
10: Where am I from?
11: 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Ah. 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
10: Within.
11: How's that possible?
10: Because we have all of the things that we need to heal within our body because God made us that.
11: Do you mean to tell me this $3 trillion industry that's nothing but potions, lotions, pills, and injectables, that's not where health comes from?
10: Mm-mm.
11: You mean to tell me health doesn't come from a store?
10: No.
11: You mean to tell me that hospitals don't provide health?
10: Well, no.
11: You need to tell me that doctors don't provide health?
10: Nope.
11: Even you?
10: Even me?
11: Yeah, do you provide health?
10: Do I provide health? No, but to myself, yes.
11: Oh, to yourself, because it's within you.
10: Within
11: and that's
10: me.
11: It. The doctor chiropractic, we seek to remove interference so your body can function and heal at its peak potential. And that's all you need. And thank God for our doctors. Thank God for our nurses. Like,
10: yeah.
11: Medicines, these things are wonderful, miraculous things. None of them heal you. You heal from within. And typically in a vitalistic office, we seek to find the interference and remove it so your body can naturally heal itself. And that's literally miraculous. It's miraculous that right now your heart is beating and you ain't having to think about it. You're digesting food and turning your sandwich that you ate into eyeball tissue. Okay? No medicine does that. But, you know, typically the more mechanistic practitioners, what can we do to manipulate that system? How do we change your body with drugs? And typically those things shut you down, not open you up. So, you know, choose your poison.
10: Little pun there.
11: What are we talking about today, Dr. Shannon?
10: Vertigo.
11: What is that?
10: Well, I'm glad you asked. So vertigo is one of those things where it takes a few different symptoms for it to be what is called vertigo. And here's a few of them. So,
11: but basically dizziness. It's when you're dizzy. You can't stand up. The room's spinning.
10: Yes. And a lot of people actually suffer from this. The statistic is that 40% of people who are 40 years old or older experience vertigo at some point in their life, severe enough to where they have to go to a doctor.
11: That's a lot of people.
10: It's 125 million people on estimate. And there's a few different types of vertigo that we'll go into. But the most common kind is called BPPV, and that is the number one cause of the inner ear related balance disorders like vertigo. And BPPV affects around 2% of the population each year. And here's the thing, is that there's a few different things that can cause you to have issues with dizziness, and there's a trifecta. If you have a lot of stress, if you are dehydrated, or if you have issues with your blood pressure levels, it can really cause that to bring about. But there's other ways you can get issues with dizziness. So if the delicate parts of the inner ear, and there's these three little ear hairs. So what happens is that you can get calcium deposits in them, mm-hmm. and or you could get traumas to your body through falls or car accidents or, I don't know, being born. And also if you get ear infections as a kid, and all of these things collectively come together and cause inner ear damage.
11: Right. And the inner ear damage, like, we screen for that. If it's true inner ear damage, so, like, we're not fixing that. But if we can get your brain talking better to the other things that control balance, which are your eyes and your motion sensors. Okay, if I turn my head to the left 90 degrees, some of you can't, you should see your chiropractor. But if I turn my head to the left 90 degrees, there's motion sensors in my body that lets my brain know that my head's turned sideways. I could walk like that. I could walk with my head straight. The body makes calculations because of the motion sensors in your neck and all of your body. So the motion sensors, your eyes give you input to your brain where you are in space so you can balance. And then your inner ear. If one of those is weak, the other two have to make up for that. And where chiropractic comes in, when there's pressure on the upper cervical area, pressure in your upper neck, it becomes cervicogenic. That bone out of place is stopping those three things from communicating properly. So even if you have one that's just about gone, the other two can make up for it. And if they can't, when you remove interference to the nervous system, they can communicate better. And our patients experience tremendous relief from vertigo.
10: Yeah, and so what we do is we work with the nerves in that region of the spine. So those nerves aren't able to communicate with the rest of the body, and it doesn't have the same ability to see your body in space like it should. And it doesn't, it's like communicating through a muffled phone.
11: Your phone. Yeah. If you don't have clear reception on your phone, mm-hmm. it's all sound and somebody sounds like they are a robot.
10: But yeah, if those brains can't send the right impulses to the rest of the body and the sensory receptors, you're not going to be able to balance and know where you are in space. So yeah, what you are experiencing is if you go to sit in one of those spinny chairs and someone spins you real fast and then stops it, that's what it feels like to have vertigo. And it's not fun. People can have really severe cases.
11: Nauseous. Yes. People. We've had people literally come in holding onto the walls. We had a patient one time. It took an hour to get her in the office. She could only move an inch at a time before she just about lost her cookies.
10: Yeah.
11: And yeah, we were able to help even that severe case.
10: Yes. And she had Meniere's disease, which is a more in-depth, more severe and rare version of vertigo.
11: Yeah, the three types of, you know, BPPV. The benign positional whatever vertigo. What is it? I lost it.
10: BPPV.
11: Yeah, BPPV. That's really common. People that have ear infections and other things can cause that. Mm-hmm. And then Meniere's disease is the other really common one. You get diagnosed with that, you still come see us. Okay, that's a neurological condition, and yes, that could be a communication problem, and we can fix that. Yep. But if you guys are just tuning in, if you're listening live, this is Dr. James Ryan Finn, Dr. Shannon Lord, chiropractors behind the fact that God loves you, your chiropractor loves you, nothing you can do about that. Here we go. BPPV stands for benign paroxysmal, say it, paroxysmal? doctor, huh? Benign paroxysmal positional vertigo. So basically, it's positional. Your body thinks one thing, your body's position, your body thinks it's in one position and it's in another. Mm-hmm. So you just spin. But there's a study, they did an upper cervical study. They had 60 patients that had chronic vertigo. Like they'd had this for a while. And they did adjustments on these folks. They did an upper cervical analysis and then they did adjustments. And 12 of the 60 had meaningful or minor relief. The other 48 had total cure, total symptom relief, total end to their chronic vertigo. So these are people that had been to the neurologist, been to the doctor, been to the PT for the Apley maneuver, been all over. They ended up going to see the chiropractor through our upper cervical analysis. You can't get this type of analysis from any other type of doctor other than an upper cervical chiropractor. And we figured this junk out. And you take the bones off the nerves, your body's innate intelligence heals itself, and the room doesn't spin anymore. It's amazing.
10: Yes. And that not only helps your vertigo go away and you feel better, but like you can go about your day to day as you should. Imagine not being able to do anything like if you were to go to drive a car, it's suggested if you have vertigo to stay away from using heavy equipment, heavy machinery.
11: Oh, yeah.
10: Imagine not being able to just like simply go throughout your day as you want to. And that unfortunately happens to people. And that's when we come in and we can give that back to them. But we don't do it. Their bodies do.
11: Yeah, their body heals itself. Yes. And like, you know, the exam that we do, we develop the phenomenal health exam to get to the cause of your problem. This is a detailed analysis of not just a deep case history, but bilateral weight scales. Are you balanced? Some of our patients that can't stand on the scales, it's a given. But like, you know, are you balanced? Do range of motion studies. We do digital posture analysis. We do digital motion and static palpation. We do state-of-the-art x-ray in our office to physically see a 0.1 degree misalignment of your top bone and your neck causes neurological problems. 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
10: And then if you have, when we go through your case history and you have, and we find that you have not only a history of car accidents, falls, concussions.
11: Rough birth.
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11: Yeah, we don't even take you on as a patient unless we see correlation. 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
10: And there's nothing you can do about it.
11: Nothing.

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4: I'm Bob Agnew in Washington. President Trump, speaking with reporters in the Oval Office, asked how he was justifying barring several top news outlets from the White House.
5: Our country has to have honest news.
4: And he says that's not what they've been getting from many in the mainstream press.
5: You get so tired of reading and seeing fake news. When you look at CNN, it's just fake. That's why their ratings are no good. When you look at MS Now, which used to be MSNBC, which some people call MSDNC, Democratic National Committee, it's fake news. It's fake news. And excuse me. And when you look at is Politico, I mean, they got a government. The government under Biden gave them like $8 million to keep them afloat. And the stories they wrote are fake. So there's a lot of news, and there may be others to join them, and maybe they can get better and would like to have them in. But our country has to have honest news.
4: And the president said he was banning CNN, MS Now, and Politico all from the White House. J.D. Vance on the campaign trail yesterday, and he said that Zach Lane, Iowa's Republican candidate for governor, is a man of integrity.
6: One of the reasons I love this candidate, one of the reasons I love him as a governor for your state, is that he's not a politician. He doesn't talk like a politician. And unlike people who have spent their entire life in politics, when he opens up his mouth, he's saying something interesting. He's not plotting constantly on how to get into the next bigger and higher office.
4: A Senate FBI hearing just turned into a battle over a letter. Willie Nelson has more details.
7: FBI Director Kash Patel faced questions at a Senate judiciary hearing over travel expenses. Senator Mazie Hirono demanded a response to a Democratic letter on those costs. Patel said the answer was already public. Patel told Hirono to look it up and rejected the claim that no response exists. The travel fight is the latest Democratic line of attack after the FBI released Russia collusion files. Willie Nelson, Washington.
4: More at townhall.com.
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4: And here's a look at the week ahead on Wall Street from Wall Street Watcher, Seth Sutel.
11: I'm Seth Sutel, and this is the week ahead on Wall Street. Markets are getting updates this week on the housing market and jobs. The government releases data on sales of new homes for August on Thursday. That report also includes contracts for homes that are under construction. The U.S. housing market has been stymied as rising mortgage rates make it more expensive to buy a home. The weekly average rate on a 30-year fixed-rate home loan climbed to just below 7%. That's the highest level in more than a year and a half. The U.S. will also release its weekly report for new unemployment claims on Thursday. New claims for unemployment are an indication of how many workers are being laid off. Seth Sutel, New York.
4: And you'll find breaking news and analysis at townhall.com. Iran says it has struck an oil tanker trying to transit the Strait of Hormuz.
12: Iran says it struck a Togo flagged oil tanker, the Trend, for what it calls an illegal attempt to pass through the Strait of Hormuz, the state broadcaster reports, citing the Revolutionary Guard Corps. The AP could not immediately confirm the report. The United Kingdom Maritime Trade Operations Group had reported a ship security alert 16 nautical miles northeast of Kasab, Oman, which lies on the other side of the strait. The crew, it says, are safe and no environmental impact happened.
4: That is Charles Day Ledesma reporting. Fiji has declared an HIV national emergency after data showed 1 in 60 people in the South Pacific Island nation are estimated to be infected. The latest figures showed about 9,000 people living with HIV in 2025 in a country that has fewer than a total of 1 million people. It said only 39% of patients knew their HIV status.
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0: Good morning and welcome Tallahassee to the Final Score. Jim McNeil here with my co-host George Mays. GA, first and foremost, want the listening audience to know that you celebrated another birthday this week, and we're going to do it big time today with a bunch of your friends down at the coast, brother. Looking forward to it.
1: I can't wait to see you, Jimmy Mac, and all the lifelong friends and everybody that thought enough to come down and spend some time with Sandy and I. And kudos and hats off to Sandy. She's gone above and beyond like she always does and has put this thing together and done it in grand fashion. So, hats off to her. I appreciate it, honey.
0: Happy birthday to you. We've known each other for a long, long time, and I wish you many, many more. But, yes, we certainly will celebrate today. Not much to celebrate at Florida State this week, GA. The firing of Michael Alford, and now Florida State, which is in Alabama to face the University of Alabama this afternoon in Tuscaloosa. A lot of speculation floating around about just exactly how this game plays out and what that means for Mike Norvell. If he keeps it close, does he keep his job for another week? If they get blown out, do they pull the trigger immediately after the game? What are your thoughts on where this thing winds up by Sunday evening?
1: Well, this is what I think is going to happen, Jimmy Mac. I think they're going to get blown out by Alabama. And then there's just absolutely no way that they can let him take the field and lead the team out of the tunnel next week, you know, against Central Arkansas.
0: Which is his alma mater, by the way.
1: Isn't that ironic? But the fans were madly booing him after the SMU game and during the SMU game. Whenever his face would come up on the Jumbotron, he was just getting ridiculed. And, the stadium's going to be, it's a sellout. They just can't have that. He's going to get fired anyway, and I think what will happen is they hired Tom Herman as a quality control analyst, which in Latin means he's the interim head coach. I think he'll take over the reins for the rest of the season, and then we'll see where the chips fall. A lot of rumors going around about a former head coach from Florida State. Might be the man, you know, getting the job. I don't know.
0: GA, the thing that concerns me, and again, you know, Michael Alford, the athletic director, was fired earlier this week. I believe that news came out on Monday. The firing may have taken place over the weekend, but the news broke on Monday that he was out. That certainly left a lot of people thinking, okay, well, now there's just going to be a house cleaning, because everybody thought that Norvell was going to be the one that was ousted. But when you look back, it was Mike Alford that actually signed this contract and put this together. Certainly had to have come with the Board of Trustees and the President's blessing in terms of what they offered him and, you know, the booster backing and all those folks that are on the fundraising end of things over there. Are FSU's hands tied with regards to money in terms of what they can go out? Because, you know, to get a big-name coach in here, there's going to be a guarantee. It's no different than what it was when hiring Norvell or renewing his contract. It's no different than when Jimbo went to Texas A&M. And I know Jimbo's the one that you're speaking of in terms of potentially coming back. But where do we sit with all of that? I mean, I don't know if Florida State can afford it when you look at the department already being in the most debt of any college athletic program in the country.
1: Yeah, and that's from mismanagement, and that's from an egghead president. The president came from Harvard, who has a 50, 60, $75 billion endowment fund, knew nothing about athletics. I think he needs to be fired next. I think he needs to be fired, and then Norvell, he sat on his hands, the president, and let Mike Alford run this program into a dumpster fire. I think the president needs to go, and then I think Norvell needs to go. And as far as Jimbo, I wouldn't bring him back. He left FSU in a very, very bad way, in a bad manner, bad taste in the mouth. He had three number one recruiting classes at Texas A&M, two number two and one number three, and he still couldn't win anything out there, and he ended up getting fired and walking with $77 million. Jimmy Mac, he made $133 million during his time at Texas A&M.
0: Ton of cash. And maybe the deal would be that you bring him back, but he's got to spend a ton of that money on NIL to recruit some players. He can recruit, GA. I mean, I'll give him that. That's where it stops for me. I'm personally not a fan, but he is a good recruiter. And something that you and I discussed, and you forwarded me some information, Florida State is a long shot from where it needs to be in terms of providing funding to these players. you know, there's a big, big gap between us and Miami, us and Florida. And then you look at Ohio State, which is just heads above everybody that's in the field. They get more money towards NIL or spend more money towards NIL than Texas and Oregon and schools that you would think would have more. But that's not the case.
1: Well, and some of these teams are paying, Florida is paying twice as much as Florida State. Miami's paying 2.5 times, and Ohio State is probably 3 times the amount that FSU's paying. And as long as that dynamic stays like that, Jimmy Mack, FSU's going to be right where they are, because coaching only goes so far. On that list I gave you at this time, right now, there's several, you know, a lot of schools below Florida State. The majority of them, 2/3, are above Florida State. But there's not a school on that list that at this time right now Florida State can beat.
0: Well, SMU was below us in terms of spending, I believe.
1: Yeah, and that shocked me. That shocked me. They're a private school, you know, but, yeah, there's not a school on that list I don't think Florida State could compete with right now. They may keep it close on some of them, but they wouldn't beat them.
0: Yep. What do you think about SMU's coach as a potential hire here?
1: I don't think that he would take the job. I think he'd be a good hire. If he would take the job, I'd hire him. But I don't think he'd take the job. One, that the place is just in a dumpster fire. You're looking, if they can turn it around, it's going to be at least, I'd say, 5 to 7 years, Jimmy Mack. SMU's got a lot of money, private school. They'll match anything, you know, that FSU could possibly offer. And as far as Jimbo coming back, the only reason I think they ought to look at him, if they do, and if he does take the job, would be because he takes it for a steep, steep, deep discount. And plus, he can't buy any Christmas trees.
0: Well, hey, I want to switch gears. The Protect College Sports Act is back at the center of attention. And the reason I say that is that conference realignment has now found its way to Capitol Hill and the White House, too. You know, as provision in this Protect College Sports Act is making it more difficult for programs to move leagues, and that is causing some angst amongst ranking members in their respective universities, especially in the state of Florida. So I'm sure there's pressure being put on by Miami, which is in the ACC, and Florida State, which is in the ACC, probably the University of South Florida as well. They're lobbyists working with the U.S. senators, which happened to be Ashley Moody at this time and Rick Scott, to vote no on this Protect College Sports Act, because it limits the movement for at least 4 to 5 years of these two universities, potentially three, going into the big two conferences, the SEC and the Big Ten, where we all know the financial payout is much larger than what the ACC and the Pac-12 provide.
1: The reason Moody and Rick Scott are being lobbied to protect the ACC conference, I would think, Jimmy Mack, I know that Ron DeSantis and Urban Meyer are on this committee that want to bring some rules in. But Governor DeSantis and Urban Meyer have become pretty good friends listening to them talk. You know, the one thing that I see getting in the way of this is Florida State wants to get out of the ACC conference, and the logical place for them to end up is not the SEC. It would be the Big Ten. And the Big Ten acts like they're, you know, they're putting their hands up like the receiver that blocks a guy in the back, but then he throws his hands up and said, I didn't do anything. The Big Ten would love to have FSU for a media presence down here in the southeast. But they're going to say their commissioner is going to say that

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0: Welcome back to The Final Score. Jim McNeil here with co-host George Mays. We're talking, the Protect College Sports Act, GA. As we went to the break, we were discussing the Big Ten and the SEC's reluctance to add anybody. Now, these contracts, the Big Ten's current contract comes to an end in 2030. The SEC has a 2030 look-in with its contract. But on the heels of these lawsuits from Florida State and Miami, the ACC, which established exit fees that drop below $100 million within the next 2 years, it really sets up a potential jockeying of programs lobbying for membership in the SEC and the Big Ten. And those, we all know, are the two richest college conferences in America. But the problem is Protect College Sports Act, that bill, in terms of expansion, it makes expansion more difficult. It caps the number of schools in a power conference at 19 and requires power league schools wanting to move to another power conference to operate as an independent for 3 years. And the bill authors reduced the previous 5-year probationary period to a 3-year probationary period ahead of Thursday's vote. But again, both Florida senators voted against this.
1: Well, okay, so listening to the legalese that you're saying, I may be wrong, Jimmy Mack, but I'm thinking that they voted against it. That means they want Florida State to have the ability, or Miami, to pick up and go to the Big Ten or the SEC or whoever they want.
0: Without a waiting period, exactly.
1: Yeah, and so I can see now, I understand a little clearer. Because because clearly it's a money factor. Everything is a money factor driving college sports now. But I do like the idea period of being an independent for 3 years, where you don't have to share any money with anybody. That would be that's the best of the world. And ask Notre Dame. You know, they've got the NBC network package. And they're not sharing it with anybody. Now, they're in the ACC and every other sport, but they're not in football. And I think that crap needs to stop immediately.
0: Well, the conference cap limits any movement from schools in the ACC and Big 12 to the SEC. Currently, the SEC is at 16 schools. The Big 10 is currently at 18. The 19 figure, it's an odd number for conferences that usually have an even number of members for scheduling purposes.
1: Exactly.
0: Yeah, but it provides the Big Ten with a single spot for the potential addition of the most valuable school outside of the Big Ten and SEC. It ain't Florida State, GA.
1: No.
0: It's up there in South Bend, Indiana.
1: Exactly. But I don't think Notre Dame wants to do it.
0: No, I mean, they want to remain as a football independent. I mean, they've got their own TV deal. They don't have to share it with anybody. They're locked into the NBC contract and that partnership. But, the Big Ten seems like they're a little bit more open to talking expansion versus the SEC. But it'll all play out. But for right now, the Florida senators are holding tight to the commitment not to vote for this simply because of that element that's in the act.
1: Yeah, and as it stands, it would be if FSU and Miami being the two logical one movers, I would see Miami would be the one that the SEC and the Big Ten would be after first. FSU would get the, whoever doesn't take, whichever conference Miami decided not to go to. I just think the natural landing spot, the best for FSU, would be the Big Ten, in my opinion.
0: Well, I don't even know why this is a part of this legislation. I mean, the legislation, as it was initially discussed and drafted, was intended to regulate the college athletics industry by establishing guardrails. And it's on the brink of passage in the Senate, and a final vote is, it may come early next week, but the bill limits player transfer movement. It grants the NCAA enforcement powers to regulate athlete compensation, and then establishes a five-year eligibility standard among other provisions. I would prefer that they just keep this conference expansion out of the act. I mean, that's not what's wrong with college athletics right now, specifically football. What's wrong with college athletics is the pay for coaches, the pay for players. NIL has just spiraled way, way, way out of control.
1: And, of course, you get Washington and Congress involved in anything, and they're going to screw it up even further and worse. The problem is they're trying to put the genie back in the bottle, and they refused to get involved when all this started happening. And so they're going to come in on the back end of this thinking they're doing something, and they're going to screw up things even further. And, you know, at this point, the NCAA probably just needs to be dissolved, because they're nothing more than an affordable program. And take it, for example, okay, what happened with Michigan and Western Michigan the other night? Everybody knows that Western Michigan got jobbed, that Michigan lost that game. Well, the NCAA comes out yesterday and says, yeah, they did make the wrong call, that should have been should have not been given another play. But what do they do about it? Nothing. They don't have a rule that if a game's decided on the last play, last play doesn't count, Western Michigan gets the win. That showed just how inept and ineffective and just crummy they are. And they're continuing to show their ineptitude, Jimmy Mack. And they've been that way a long, long time.
0: Right. Well, hey, I want to jump to another story here, GA, and this is the cloud that is hovering over Chapel Hill, North Carolina. Bill Belichick's son, Steve Belichick, is out as North Carolina's defensive coordinator as the school announced that it had concluded an investigation into the program's culture and climate. Of course, Belichick allegedly was using drugs on the job. You know, there were a number of people that came out and said that there was potentially you know, other stuff going on between former general manager Lombardi, had a sexual relationship, or recruiting staff that had a sexual relationship with a player. Anyway, lawyers got involved. They used outside counsel, and basically what came down this week was that the university has concluded, this is a quote, university has concluded a thorough and independent investigation into the allegations related to culture and climate within the Carolina football program. The investigation determined that certain actions demonstrated a disregard for Carolina's values and standards of conduct. The investigation also found that these actions were isolated in scope and not a systemic failure. And so Michael Lombardi out. He resigned on September 3rd. Steve Belichick resigned his position, and that became effective, I believe, October 27th. Of this year. So that's following the conclusion of his medical leave.
1: Well, and what they've said, and I don't think it's alleged anymore, is that actually Lombardi was funneling drugs to Steve Belichick, Bill Belichick's son. And what this tells me is I don't know how many year contract he signed, but I think he's done. I think he's done after this season. Unless he can just, you know, pull a rabbit out of the hat and do something that's just unforeseen. Because, you know, in his contract, he had it that when he left or when he decided to go, that his son got the head coaching job. And the idiots that are running North Carolina right now, they said, okay, and they put that in his contract. Well, now that makes that part null and void. And I think that between Bill Belichick and everything going on, that it's a big dumpster fire. And I wouldn't really doubt if his girlfriend had more power than most people on that campus at this point, as far as football.
0: Well, it's a Belichick led team. In fact, Brian Belichick, his other son, is expected to continue on as the team's defensive play caller after handling those duties during the Tar Heels' first two games. you know, more problems for North Carolina. One of their top wide receivers, Keyon Chapman, was suspended indefinitely after he was arrested Tuesday for carrying a concealed handgun. So you got to think about lack of institutional control up there in Chapel Hill.
1: And I'll tell you what, that is the definition of the lack of institutional control.
0: No doubt.
1: And I can see the smoke from Tallahassee up there at Chapel Hill right now. They may have a dumpster fire as big as FSU's right now.
0: Wow. Hey, we're going to run to a break. When we come back, we want to talk about today's big games. In fact, North Carolina will be traveling to Clemson. We'll talk about that one. Stay with us right here on 93.3 FM.

0: With SRN News, I'm Bob Agnew in Washington. Some big changes for the media at the White House. President Trump on Friday saying that he was going to ban CNN, MS Now, and Politico from the White House due to what he called unfavorable coverage, and he's threatening that more such media agencies could be banned if they don't stop producing what he calls fake news, especially negative stories about him and his administration while promoting Democrats. President Trump officially signed the Russia sanctions bill into law Friday. That authorizes further sanctions and tariffs against Russia amid the Kremlin's ongoing conflict with Ukraine. President Trump announced on Friday all 50 states will be joining in on a program that will provide most favored nation pricing for some drugs within the Medicaid program, and that should bring the net price of selected drugs right down to the prices paid in certain other countries. He says it will save the program billions of dollars.
1: 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Slight chance of thunderstorms today. Otherwise, sunshine mixed with clouds at times. Highs around 94. Winds out of the northeast around 5 miles per hour. 73 tonight, slight chance of thunderstorms. Sunshine mixed with clouds at times tomorrow. Chance of thunderstorms. Daytime highs approaching 92. 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
2: Welcome back to the Final Score. Jim McNeil and George Mays here. Folks, we just got through discussing the Protect College Sports Act and the impact that may or may not have on Florida State, University of Miami, and other schools that do not belong to the Big Two conferences. So we'll keep you updated as things pan out up on Capitol Hill. Well, we never would have thought as young men loving this game and watching this game as fans that it would get to a point as it has, GA, with the federal government being involved. But as most things wind up, they do.
3: Yeah. And as Ronald Reagan famously said, someone comes knocking on your door, tells you they're from the government, they're there to help, shut the door because they're liars.
2: Well, hey, the big game last week, Texas and Ohio State. Texas came out victorious. Arch Manning proved why he is given the big money. He came back, GA, and looked the best he's looked in the two or three years that he's been at the University of Texas. This week's big game, did everybody, hey, if you're listening out there, did you know that Lane Kiffin is returning to Ole Miss this weekend?
3: Yeah. Yep. He's returning. And Ole Miss has called in more police, deputies, National Guard, whatever. They expect it to be a Gordon Soley used to say on WWF, it's going to be a firestorm. So,
2: well, it's the biggest September game of the year. It's here, especially after Kiffin's messy departure to LSU. That came after the Rebels were heading to the college football playoff. Both LSU and Ole Miss are 2-0, and while the loser of Saturday night's game won't be eliminated from the CFP contention by any means, a trip to the SEC title game will be a far smaller possibility. So a lot riding on this game in terms of getting to the SEC championship game, GA. Who do you have it in? There's so much going on around this game. There's stories coming out now about Lane Kiffin using ChatGPT to communicate with Chambliss, the quarterback at Ole Miss, trying to get him to come to LSU. Half of Lane's staff were at LSU last year or at Ole Miss and now are at LSU. You got certain LSU gear and colors being banned in the stadium in certain student sections. It's going to be nuts. You talk about having extra police there in this little town in North Mississippi. It's probably needed.
3: Well, yeah, because there's probably not been, and I hate to put it like this, there's probably not been that many people, that much law enforcement, and that much national interest in the state of Mississippi since 1964 when the integration of Ole Miss was taking place. And I hope Ole Miss beats the hell out of LSU. I'd like to see it. If LSU was playing a pile of ants, I hope the ants would come up and win. But I don't see that happening. I think LSU's going to win that game, Jimmy Mack.
2: Well, they're reporting that their quarterback, Sam Leavitt, who transferred from, was it Arizona State? That he's doubtful for the game. And Pete Golding, the coach at Ole Miss, said, this is just laying up to his antics. Yeah, no. Just this kid's going to play in the game.
3: Oh, absolutely. Absolutely. That's Lane Kiffin being the jackass that he is. And, I guess the only way I wouldn't like him, but if he was our jackass, I could tolerate him.
2: Well, who do you have in it? You said LSU?
3: I got LSU, yeah.
2: Yeah, I'm going to go with Ole Miss. I think the difference in this game is going to be the fan base. They're going to be just unbelievably loud. I think it's going to get to the LSU players, and I think with my Mississippi's quarterback, GA, he's a stud, and I think he's got a lot to prove. So We'll find out. I mean, it's this evening. One other game I want to talk about, and we'll get to several, but North Carolina at Clemson. We mentioned that Bill Belichick, again, a cloud swirling around this program. They travel to Clemson. I believe Clemson is favored by at least 3 points. They're both – North Carolina's 2-0. Clemson's lost. I mean, you know, they got pummeled by LSU, came back and won last week. And it's probably there's probably no more or no game that's more suited for broad sweeping judgments than this North Carolina team traveling down to Clemson.
3: Well, I got Clemson on this one. If everything was equal, I might take North Carolina. North Carolina's just got too much peripheral garbage, you know, going on. And it's at Clemson. You know, that's a stadium that can get wild on a Saturday night. They're not as crazy as the Cajuns are at Tiger Stadium, you know. But I think Clemson's going to win this game. And Dabo Swinney, he's a decent guy. He's what I call an in-between. He's in between the Bowdens and what is current college football. And I think a win, you know, even if it was over, you know, Columbus Lake Janitorial School would do him good right now.
2: Well, you know, the interesting thing, G.A., is you look at North Carolina. If they go in and get beat and it's a close ball game, then I think people are going to look at North Carolina and go, okay, you know, Belichick may have this thing on the right trajectory. If they go out and get blown out, they're going to look to this cloud that we've talked about, as well as maybe this is not the guy that can get it done and do what Mack Brown was able to do at North Carolina. Now, a Clemson loss would be further proof in a lot of fans' eyes that wear that orange and purple up there that Dabo Swinney's empire is in a state of irreparable decline. A win, well, you know, it probably keeps him around.
3: I think it does keep it around, and there's no doubt that Dabo's empire is in decline because he refuses to get engaged with the NIL fully. And I don't know if Clemson has the funds to get in it like Oregon and Ohio State does, Jimmy Mack. But I think that we might be watching the last season of Dabo. I think that kind of like Florida State did with Bobby Bowden, kind of let him go out on his own terms, even though Coach Bowden wouldn't do it and was kind of forced out the door. But I think that Dabo will get to go, depending on how many years he's got left on that contract. And if he decides he goes to administration, I've had enough, let's make a financial severance package that's good for both of us.
2: Yep.
3: And
2: well,
3: if that happens, I think we've seen the last of him.
2: Well, Clemson is going to give true freshman quarterback Tate Reynolds his first start. Now, he saw playing time in each of the first two games, was 16 of 27 for 178 yards in their win over Georgia Southern. But, again, that's Georgia Southern. UNC, on the other hand, you know, they've only allowed 13 points through the first two games. So they're playing defense. We'll see what happens. Home field advantage to Clemson. GA, third game we want to talk about, number 16 SMU is traveling to number 23 Louisville. SMU 2-0. Of course, they gave Florida State their first loss. Louisville is 1-1, dropping a game to Mississippi, which was an exciting football game. If you're a strong believer that Miami, SMU, and Louisville are the three best teams in the ACC, then this could end up as an elimination game for the ACC title.
3: Exactly. And that is the most important aspect of this game. It's basically an elimination game, but I'm going with Louisville on this game. SMU showed me that they aren't at the level they were last year. And they showed that they just aren't that good against Florida State. I mean, they tried to give the game away to Florida State. And if they play half as bad, you know, tonight against Louisville than they did at Florida State, then I think Louisville wins by two scores, Jimmy Mack.
2: Yeah, well, Louisville's ability to run the football could ultimately be the deciding factor in this game. Florida State rushed for almost 200 yards against the Mustangs. So, you know, SMU better strap it on and be prepared to stop the run. Let's look at Florida at Auburn. Florida comes in 2-0. Auburn also 2-0. The opponents have been Florida Atlantic and Campbell for UF. But the Gator fans have, love what they've seen so far from their offense. Georgia Tech transfer Aaron Filo is 32 of 42 for 517 yards and 5 touchdowns, while Jaden Baugh, outstanding running back, has rushed for almost 300 yards and 5 scores on just 28 carries. He's somebody that can carry the rock and pick up a lot of yardage when he has the ball.
3: Yeah, and I got Florida in this game. Unfortunately, I hate to say it, I think Florida's got a decent squad, and I think they just have more athletes than Auburn at this point. And where's that? Is that?
2: It's being played on the Plains up in Auburn. Florida is a 2.5-point favorite.
3: I think Florida wins this game, and I'll take them to cover as well. But I just think they got better guys in the trenches, and I think their running backs a lot better than anybody Auburn has. They got a couple of receivers that are game breakers as well.
2: Yeah. Well, you know, the new coach at Auburn, Alex Golish, came from the University of South Florida. He brought with him quarterback Byron Brown, who did not look very good against Baylor University. He was 26 of 35, but threw 3 interceptions, rushed for 21 times for 27 yards, which is not that impressive. But he was more productive against Southern Miss in week 2, carrying the ball 13 times for 88 yards. So it's going to be an interesting game. I'm with you. I think Florida goes up there and gets it done. So, hey, we're going to run to a break. When we come back, we're going to wrap it up on this final score. 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

0: When was the last time you randomly did something nice for someone that means a lot to you? Now, I say this every day at the end of my show, for everybody to be a better person today than you were yesterday. 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Now, sing along with me, and I'll see you at Penthalpa.
1: Siri, tell me a joke.
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1: Welcome back to The Final Score. Jim McNeil, George Mays here with you for the final segment of this week's show. Of course, it's Saturday. For those of you tuning in, if you see Mr. Mays out and about, please wish him a happy birthday. We're going to celebrate this afternoon and drink a few cold ones and, you know, maybe watch some football and just catch up with some old friends, GA.
2: 36 never looked so good.
1: Hey, one game that we did not talk about in our third segment was this Florida State team traveling up to Tuscaloosa, Alabama. It's been a few years since we've been up there. In fact, the last time we played Alabama was at home. Prior to that, it was a neutral site game. Florida State a year ago, GA, embarrassed Alabama to open up the season, but things are a lot different this year, aren't they?
2: Oh, yeah. Yeah, they're a lot different. One of the things is we've got a quarterback that can't throw the ball, and I believe also he won't throw the ball. And, you know, you become one-dimensional, and then, you know, they'd lose to Rickards High School. I believe at this point, I refuse to believe the coaches out there are that stupid and that inept. They have got to know that guy ain't the best quarterback on the roster, Jimmy Mack. They got to put Kevin Sperry in, or what's his name, Malachi, or the number one.
1: Yeah,
2: the JUCO transfer. They got to put one of those two guys in because Ashton Daniels, and I told you when he came in, I said this guy ain't the answer, and he looks horrible. He's stiff. He can't throw. He refuses to throw. And, you know, what has Mike Norvell got to lose? He's got everything to gain. He's got 51 million reasons to not give a damn and just put the other quarterbacks in. And, but if he decides to go with Ashton Daniels this entire game, I can see Alabama dropping a minimum 49 on Florida State.
1: Yeah. You know, I'd love to pick the brain of an FSU athletic department executive, GA, not that they would share the information, but you know, when you have general managers like you do in the NFL and now on the collegiate level, they've got to put an emphasis and a dollar amount on positions around the field. And when you look at Florida State, either because of the lack of money or poor evaluation, they're not spending the kind of money that you see Miami spending. Not that we're in the same ballpark with Miami financially in terms of raising NIL money. But I'll be damned, it starts with the quarterback. Don't you agree?
2: Absolutely. It starts with the quarterback. And you got to be willing to make that guy the highest paid player on the field, just like the NFL, and then build around him. And FSU's refused to do that. Cam Ward came here, and his dad wanted him to be in Norvell's system, but Florida State, you know, I think Miami beat Florida State out by $500,000 on that. At that point, Norvell just ought to open his wallet and say, here, I'll give it to you, you know. But you see what happened with, you know, what they've done with the quarterback that they not only got from Duke, but they had to pay his buyout package from Duke. And he's getting $6.5 million a year. You got to add on his buyout, which was $8 million a year on that. I mean, $8 million over 2 years. So realistically, Jimmy Mack, they're paying $10.5 million for this kid that's under center or you know, lining up a quarterback for Miami. And I don't know who you made an interesting comment. You said the brains in the AD department. I don't think there are any brains in there. I think there's a lot of eggheads, and I think there's a lot of people that told Mike Alford that, you know, he was the Wizard of Oz, and he turned out to be an idiot and doesn't know the NIL game and was never an athletic director at any school, assistant athletic director at, you know, some Collard Green Tech-type schools. But everything that he bet on as far as Florida State football – came up, you know, he bet red and it came up black.
1: Yeah. Well, it's a you look at last year, Florida State beat Alabama in the first game, and then we went 3-0, and then, you know, the wheels fell off the bus. Alabama, by the way, they ripped off 8 straight wins after leaving Tallahassee defeated, dejected, and ended up playing in the SEC championship and got all the way to the quarterfinals of the college football playoff. You know, that's a tale of two different teams. This year, the Tide, they've started out red hot, GA. They blew out a decent East Carolina team. They had a rough first half against Kentucky. They were down maybe at halftime, but came back and looked very explosive in the second half. I mean, their offensive line is incredible. And, they're going to do a lot of damage in the SEC. I'd like to say that they were looking past Kentucky to Florida State, but that ain't the case. I think they just had, Kentucky had their number in the first half, and then they turned it on and scored 32 unanswered points in the second half to win the game in going away fashion.
2: I think you're exactly right. I don't think that they were looking past Kentucky for Florida State for a second. Now, what happened was, come second half, the better athletes prevail, and depth will get you. But that's where great coaching comes into to play. When you're tied or down at halftime and you come back and win a game, it's usually because you got more depth and your coaching is just a lot better. And we saw that week in and week out. A lot of times with Coach Bowden and his staff, they'd be tied or down at halftime, or maybe up by one score. And Coach Bowden's attitude was, if I'm up by a score, they don't score, we win. If I'm down by a score and the defense does its job, we can win. And Florida State won a lot of games they shouldn't have when Coach Bowden was coaching, and they came back and won a lot of games when they were behind. And that's because good coaching, and, and nowadays you got a little bit better depth. And so I think that's what we saw last week with Kentucky. And I don't think we're going to see anything close to that today at 3:30.
1: Well, Florida State, do you give them any chance? Do you think if we get the running game going and, we show more consistency in the offense, we were able to mix in a few passes here and there. We did have 4 takeaways against SMU. Didn't do much with it. And Alabama gave up the ball 3 times against Kentucky. Do you think if we can capitalize on Alabama mistakes that there's an outside shot that we could keep this thing close and maybe even win it?
2: No, not a chance.
1: The Florida State defense, if you've watched them play in the first 2 games, we've got a problem tackling people. And we've got an even bigger overall issue against the pass. I mean, New Mexico State, they only throw the ball. And, they had success. SMU's Kevin Jennings went off, through for what, 400-something yards, GA?
2: Yeah.
1: So
2: one of the reasons, Jimmy Mack, is because the FSU defensive backs are lining up 7 yards behind the first down marker. Even when it's 3rd and 1, they were lining up 7 to 8 yards behind the first down marker. And that's coaching. That's just crappy coaching. And you and I, if we were out there and it was 3rd and 1, And they're lining up 7-8 yards behind the first down marker, we're going to complete it for a first down. And that's why at one point Florida State was 0-for-10 on first downs. And I think SMU ended up 10-for-17 on third down conversions. Well, hell, I mean, Florida High could convert on that.
1: Well, the line continues to go up in Alabama's favor. It was 17 as of Friday, and now it's up to 19.5. Everybody's predicting Alabama to win this by at least 20 to 27 points. It's going to be interesting. Tied their defense, GA. We had problems doing what last week against SMU, stopping them or converting on third downs. They are number one in the country in third down stops. Norvell's got to do something on first and second down. We can't get into these third and five, third and sixes, third and long, because you can't depend on Ashton Daniels' arm.
2: No, you can't. And you can't have Norvell going for it on fourth down on the FSU side of the 50, which he's done his whole damn career here at Florida State. He pulled that against SMU, and they got a cheap touchdown out of it. And I just, I see this thing just getting nasty, if it was a storm, Jim Cantore would be there. Put it that way.
1: So you're expecting Alabama, do you think, 24-27, or are you still expecting them to drop 50 or 60 on us?
2: I think it's at least 49-7, maybe 49-10, Jimmy Mack. And, you know, the latest thing I saw this morning was Alabama was favored by 20.5. I don't think that Florida State's ever been in that I can remember, and with the, you know, the modern day bookies and gambling sites, Florida State's never been 20.5 dog to anybody.
1: Well, there you have it. So, GA, again, we'll see you this afternoon. It's been a fun hour spending here with you, brother, talking football. We'll be back here again next week. You've been listening to The Final Score on 93.3 FM.
2: Tommy Girardi, hope you feel better, brother. Appreciate you listening in. Great Kent, appreciate you listening. Jimmy Mack, I'll see you in a few minutes.
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7: Breaking news this hour at Town Hall. I'm Bob Agnew in Washington. Vice President Vance traveled to Iowa Friday for the second time this year to campaign for Republican majorities in Congress and the governor's mansion. He says the people of Iowa want to protect what is theirs, not have it controlled by corrupt D.C. politicians.
8: Ladies and gentlemen, this is our heritage. This is what we own and deserve to own as Iowans and as citizens of the United States. Your grandparents, your great-grandparents, your family for generations did not build up this land, till this land, put their sweat and blood into this land so that it could be bought and sold by somebody who never set foot on it. So elect Zach Lane to protect Iowa farmland.
7: Vice President Vance was the headliner Friday at a midterm rally in Council Bluffs. President Trump says he's banning three media outlets from the White House.
9: President Trump says he is banning CNN, MS Now, and Politico from the White House due to what he called unfavorable coverage, and says more could follow. In a post on Truth Social, he said it was for constant reporting of fake news. It's the administration's latest test of First Amendment protections, and it could upend the traditional five-network TV pool that covers the president. The president has pursued legal action against a variety of media outlets, including the New York Times, the Wall Street Journal, and the BBC. The Associated Press is still involved in the case after he kicked their journalists out of smaller events at the White House in retaliation for not changing the Gulf of Mexico's name. Jennifer King, Washington.
7: Could be another reason for the ultra-rich to switch states in California. The voters set to decide whether billionaires should pay a 5% wealth tax.
10: Tom Steyer and NVIDIA CEO Jensen Huang both support California's proposed billionaire tax. Huang says he's perfectly fine paying it, potentially more than $7 billion. But critics ask, if they truly believe the tax is necessary, why wait for voters?
7: And that is correspondent Richard Boyd. More from Town Hall.
11: Quick question, when did you buy your house? If the answer is somewhere between 2022 and 2024, you locked in one of the worst rate environments in modern history. Here's the kicker. Rates dropped this year. They hit a new low most people don't even know about. Now they're climbing back up. Here's what Bankrate reported just this month. Nearly 90% of borrowers from that period are overpaying an average of $278 a month, $3,300 a year. 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
7: Warren Buffett is stepping down as chairman of Berkshire Hathaway after leading the $1 trillion conglomerate for more than six decades.
13: Chairman Emeritus of Berkshire Hathaway after serving as chairman since 1970. His son Howard will become the company's new chairman as part of a long-planned succession. The 96-year-old, known to many financial market followers as the Oracle of Omaha, will remain a director. Buffett says he's confident with CEO Greg Abel and his son Howard as they lead Berkshire Hathaway. In a letter to shareholders, Buffett said he still has the best job in the world and that he's never felt better about what comes next. I'm Marcela Sanchez.
7: Buffett became famous for his methodical investing style, buying good businesses when their prices are low, and being patient with those picks. Breaking news and analysis at townhall.com. President Trump's announcement of a Greenland deal, which Denmark met with some cautious optimism on Friday.
14: Denmark's government was cautiously optimistic about Donald Trump's announcement of a deal on Greenland to bolster U.S. presence but keep the island under Danish control after months of U.S. threats to seize the NATO allies' semi-autonomous territory.
7: The Texas Department of Transportation has paused issuing permits for flock cameras and other automated license plate readers.
15: The decision directed by Governor Greg Abbott doesn't affect cameras already installed. The agency confirmed the pause on Thursday. The cameras scan vehicles to compile license plate data, raising privacy concerns. Abbott's late August order blocked state funding for these cameras, leading to hundreds being shut down. City councils and county commissions have also unplugged cameras due to privacy concerns and misuse by law enforcement. Keith Peters reports.
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0: think it was a hand. I think it was more of a finger.
1: How did you not see my point?
2: Because I was looking at the Bishop Solon One from St. John Paul II Catholic Church, and we are on. We are live.
0: We're here.
2: We're live on Friday, air on Saturday, and Sunday at 1, so we get two shots at this hole-in-one.
0: Yeah.
2: That was a good play, right? Waited for that.
0: Dose shots.
2: I'm Patty Wilson. That's Scott Cowart.
0: President.
2: Of the show and president of the brokerage.
0: And
2: the, you're now the president. I made you.
0: My fan club.
2: I changed the corporate docs. A president.
0: Specifically
2: I don't want to be president anymore. And then Jason Taylor behind the glass. Who's very funny and likes only a third of my music.
0: And has a finger.
2: And has
1: I'm not funny.
2: Well, he's laying back.
1: I have a good sense of humor. Is a difference.
2: Dude, his foot massager is on. He's laying back in the thing.
1: It's actually not on, but I should turn it on.
0: Glad we could remind.
2: He's got the heater on.
1: No, it needs to be on. It's freezing.
2: And he's got this like Disney scent steamer thing going in the back.
1: Why do y'all hate me?
0: It's not us, it's Disney.
2: It's an observation. And is that the Polynesian steaming out of
1: it? It is. Isn't it lovely?
2: It smells like...
1: You don't like it?
0: Don't ask questions. You don't want to know the answer.
2: No. I'm happy I can smell it, because a lot of times I can't.
1: Scott, what do you think about the Polynesian?
0: I do not like it.
1: Oh, dang. Okay, okay.
2: I mean, is it too sweet for you?
0: I mean, it's right under fall scents for me.
2: Yeah.
1: I'm going to throw it out.
0: Which I absolutely cannot stand. So just don't be pumping any pumpkin pie, maple,
1: gotcha.
0: This.
2: What else do you like in that steamer?
0: Let me
1: show you. I got four flavors here.
0: It's like he's making snow cones. Four flavors.
1: So I got Polynesian Resort.
0: You don't have a snow cone machine, honestly.
1: I don't like that kind of stuff. I got Contemporary Resort, Disney.
2: Popcorn!
1: Have you all ever smelled Contemporary Resort?
0: I mean, I have by being in the Contemporary.
1: It's a really cool smell.
0: It's better than Polynesian.
2: Do they pipe that smell through those hotels?
0: Is that Polynesian pre whatever they did?
2: Oh, my God.
1: It's old.
0: Right, so that's the before the update, before they've done the remod.
1: Well, today Terry Madigan said he went to Polynesian when he was like a kid, so that means it had to have been open in the 60s, probably. Mm-hmm. I got Capri Brizo.
0: Shout out to Terry.
2: Don't know what that is.
1: And I got your basic Caribbean Escape.
2: Yeah, don't even know.
0: Like, what is this?
2: I told you, last time I went to Disney, my kid was 7.
1: Diffuser.
0: So. So do you order these online? I mean, apparently you
1: actually
0: order everything.
1: I picked this Caribbean Escape up from the apothecary shop in Crawfordville the other day.
0: Look at there. Who knew there was
1: happening? I was passing
2: I didn't know
1: by.
2: There was an apothecary shop.
0: Here
2: we are, like, advertising
0: where
2: businesses.
0: In Crawfordville?
1: You're going down south.
2: That's
1: you get
2: where
1: toward,
2: it is.
1: You get toward the courthouse. It's on the right.
2: Oh, nice.
1: Yeah.
2: In the town.
1: In the town, yeah. Hmm. Kind of near the courthouse, near the funeral home there.
2: Well, the beauty of today on Patty's Playhouse is we have a guest. Do you want to introduce him? No. We have Father Tom Dillon here from St. John Paul II Catholic Church.
0: Father Tom.
2: Good to be here. It's his third time.
0: We must be talking golf.
2: We are talking golf.
3: We are talking golf.
2: And community. Whatever
0: and
2: else
0: fun.
2: He wants to talk about. And fun. We
0: fair
2: talk
0: enough.
2: Fun all the
0: golf
2: time.
0: Golf is fun.
2: Yeah. Father and the group of us, we always talk fun. And it's called Bishop's Hole in One, after Bishop Walk. It's a challenge, right?
3: Yep, it's a challenge, not a tournament.
2: 18 holes, 18 chances to win. And it moves pretty quickly because you only got one shot.
0: Hmm. Well, could you pay for two?
2: No. You've already paid.
0: So you pay and you hit your shot.
2: If you get a hole in one, you get a car.
0: Right, but you wouldn't accept somebody to pay twice.
2: No. I don't think so.
0: I'm just asking the questions that are kind of obvious.
3: We've expanded it from last year. So last year it was 500 for 9 holes. Now we're doing 18 holes for 250 because we're trying to get more golfers to get out there.
2: So you have 18 shots instead of 9.
3: So you'll have the I believe we're doing the front line at Southwood. Mm-hmm. And so you'll do the first shot. You'll go around, hit hole in one, try to get hole in one on the first 9, and then you will go back and rinse and repeat and do it a second time. For half the price of last year. So $250, you get two shots on the hole, and then if you get it, you get either $10,000, we have about $100,000 in prizes, so $10,000 in or there's opportunity.

0: and three Mazda cars.
1: How do I win a Mazda car versus $10,000?
0: Just depends on the hole. So three of the holes will have car prizes versus.
1: Do they know which hole it is?
0: Yeah.
1: And which holes are there?
0: You'd have to ask Chuck. Well,
1: my first thought, and I'm going to advocate for this, is that it should be the first hole, number one, because everybody is not hit a hole.
2: They're fresh.
1: So I feel like if I'm going to hit a hole in one, I should get a car on that one.
2: I get it. That's not. Yeah, I understand the freshness. I understand.
1: I don't make the rules. I'm just advocating.
2: In October, everybody will be fresher than it was last year in September because it was ungodly hot.
0: Yeah, this is October. It'll be much nicer this time.
2: I was heavier. I was like 65 pounds heavier and melting.
1: I'm here to advise everyone that October is not significantly different.
2: It will be cooler.
1: I mean, it's going to be cooler, but let's call it a couple degrees. It's not going to be
2: 2 degrees.
1: Around here for sure.
2: But it's fun.
1: Everybody's bored in October. They're like, let's go October, and then what happens? It's the same weather from September.
2: It was so much fun to watch the golfers, which is what I like to do with golf. I like to watch the guys and girls.
1: I see you more as a drive-a-cart girl.
2: No, I would have if I could. I drove the Bishop.
1: Am I wrong?
0: She'd be good at both.
1: Right.
2: I did drive the Bishop around. Your car is
1: basically one.
2: Yeah.
1: On steroids.
2: I drove the Bishop around, which was hilarious. I asked all these
1: questions.
2: Did
1: he think so?
2: I don't know. I asked
0: him. He did think so.
1: I mean, that's...
2: Did he?
0: Yes, he did.
1: I mean, because we think we're funny, and then sometimes I'm like...
2: I asked him like 20 questions about meeting the Pope. When was he meeting the Pope? Why hadn't he met the Pope? What was he doing? Where was he going next? Like, I was like, I have the Bishop, and I'm like,
0: the second youngest of like 11 children, so he very much enjoyed Patty.
1: How old is the Bishop?
2: Bishop's my age.
0: Yeah, he's like 55.
1: Okay. Okay, well, he's not your age.
2: He's 59. I think he's our age. I really do. I think he's our age.
1: Well, I was giving it up to Father Tom for being complimentary.
0: I thought, even if you did, younger is always better.
1: How old is the Bishop? He's the youngest Bishop I've ever known. What, 62?
2: I mean, that doesn't sound good.
0: Usually look at him and you're like at 75, 80, but no, ours is actually young.
1: Our bishops up north
2: were always much older, much older. You know, they'd been a Monsignor or somebody, but no, he's quite young. So it says, grab your club, join us for the Bishop's Hole in One Challenge at Southwood Golf Club in Southwood off of Capital Circle Southeast, October 23rd. It starts at 1 o'clock. Lunch is provided. There is a raffle. There's no auction like they did last year, but there is a raffle with big prizes. The opportunity to win three vehicles, Mazdas, from Gem Mazda. So Chuck Urban, who owns the Southwood Golf Club, which he's doing a fabulous job at that. I'm going to throw that out. Throw that out. It is lovely. He also owns Gem Mazda. He and his wife, Katie. So $100,000 in cash prizes are for grabs. Come for the afternoon of great golf, friendly competition, fellowship, and possibility that one swing could make this day you'll never forget. And there are hole-in-ones out. I mean, people do it.
0: Yeah.
2: We need that ringer. We need that guy from FSU.
0: Even if you're terrible, actually, you're more likely to get a hole-in-one. Luck.
1: Hole-in-one. There you have it.
2: Every time.
1: You can bring the bell.
2: Do you know what I learned?
1: What?
2: I'm so excited. How to put Super Trooper as your ringtone, because they didn't have it to buy it. So I was able to manipulate... See why I'm good at this? Manipulate a video until Abba hears our... They'll be down in a minute. They'll be able to... they'll be down in a minute. Next is It's Raining Men, because that's just going to be me to be vicious.
0: I was able to change one note, and then it's okay.
2: But as soon as it plays, it'll shut you down. Your ringtone is now Super Trooper.
1: Nice.
2: We'll see if that gets any different answering capabilities.
1: It's
2: a 10-second one. You know, so when you buy some ringtones on iTunes, they're just forever long. For like the disco one I had for you, it's forever long. This is 10-second snip. I did it in 5 minutes. I was so excited.
0: What ringtone does Jason Taylor have?
2: He doesn't have one yet, but he's gonna. I learned this. What should you have? What should your ringtone be?
1: Barkley.
3: I don't know.
2: You never call. You barely respond to a text.
3: What?
1: A text.
2: Oh, my God.
3: Man, why do you hate me, Patty?
2: I don't. It's just an observation.
1: Happy Friday.
2: It's an observation. Not everyone responds to texts. I do.
3: Just put me down for Rock Lobster.

0: Second Catholic Church.
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0: I need a finger.
1: It literally is.
0: This is Patty's Playhouse. Right there. We sell houses.
1: We
0: Yay!
1: Do. Yay for us.
0: 465 Karcher is rented.
1: Check.
0: Check. Next. Next. 415 All Saints, St. Francis. Reduced price to $399. The beauty of that one is it's a corner and it's zoned commercial and residential. Short-term rentals are welcome. And it has great parking, which a lot of places don't around this campus. It has great parking.
1: Yeah.
0: It is assigned parking space.
1: Which is always good, especially around campus.
0: So it's a 2-1 instead of a 1-1, and it has storage. It's nice.
1: Everybody likes storage.
0: Appliances are all included. Washer, dryer. It's very clean. The front looks like it could be a retail establishment. It has that.
1: I think it was once upon a time.
0: It was. It was a gallery. It has that kind of film over the glass or that type of glass where you can't see in, but you can see out.
1: Mm-hmm.
0: Very nice.
1: I like that.
0: It is. All new lighting from the previous owner. Appliances are kept up. Tile floors throughout.
1: Tidy.
0: Tidy. It is very tidy and bright.
1: Hmm. Tidy and bright is
0: tidy
1: good.
0: And bright. And I took the photos. I am getting good at that.
1: Along
0: I
1: with,
0: hate to say.
1: Along with stealing ringtones.
0: I do steal ringtones. Hey, it's what technology. Thank you, Tallahassee State College. Someday I'll be on your board. How to steal a ringtone. Patricia Wilson. No, anyway, $415 just reduced to $399. 1816 Nina Hills, under contract, due to close in a minute.
1: So quicken.
0: Mm-hmm. Yep. So we have room for listings. I'm going to see a listing in Quincy next week. And I have one in Crawfordville I'm going to go see next week. So listings are still coming up. It's great. Very excited.
1: Market is still moving.
0: Yep, we still have buyers, too.
1: That's
0: what's your buyer need? You have your client that you've been... What does she want?
1: Killarn Lakes or something like it coming from Georgia. So something that is a 4 or 5 bedroom, 2, 2.5 bath, 1/2 acre to 1 acre, something that doesn't feel like it's up against someone. 2-car garage seems doable, 500 to 600. So seems really doable in Killarn Lakes, but we'll see what's available at that time. And I have 2 others, one a rental. I wish St. Francis would work, but he's looking for more bedrooms. Looking to buy cash 3, 2, 2.5 with, could have a garage, could not have a garage, but wants a carport in a large enough driveway for parking.
0: What part of town?
1: Oh, over by campus somewhere.
0: What price range does he have one?
1: Yeah, well, it could be over by campus or over by the hospital. 3 to 5, I mean, it's...
0: So there's a lot of room.
1: Yeah, there's cash estimates.
0: There's a lot of options.
1: Right property.
0: And yeah. I have a buyer looking 700 to 1.2. Really wants a party house.
1: Mm.
0: Pool where there's glass open to the pool. He doesn't want like a wall that you can't see the pool. If that makes sense.
1: Mm-hmm.
0: Open, if possible. If not, he'll make it open. 4-bedroom, 3-bath. Kind of tree-lined. Doesn't want it to be like, say, dare I say, Centerville Conservation, where everything's open. He wants some privacy. Works at home. So he doesn't like a lot of street noise or anything. There's one on Bannerman that I thought might work, but it's literally, you know, 1 block off of Bannerman. That's not going to work. But the interior was beautiful.
1: I have something that will be coming up in Golden Eagle, roughly that price range, maybe a little higher than 1-2 that fits those requirements. I'll send it to you.
0: And is the pool beautiful?
1: Eagle. Yes, absolutely. I know, and on the golf course.
0: That's really important.
1: Very pretty.
0: Kilcrane, there's one that's on a pool, has the pool open to the back. But there's a wall there. You'd have to do something with that.
1: I mean, anything that is worth its salt and... has what most people are looking for accoutrement is literally 800 to a million.
0: Yeah, I mean, that's not his issue. It's finding one.
1: No, it's not his issue. Even it's my issue.
0: When you
1: my
0: see
1: issue
0: a pool
1: is
0: home,
1: like, what happened?
0: Well, you see a pool home in that price range, nobody can see the pool. Like, the pool is your thing.
1: Yeah.
0: So you want to see it.
1: This has beautiful glass, mine, yeah. Beautiful glass overlooking the pool. like yeah. the whole back of it.
0: He liked that one on William Street, which had the telescoping doors, mm-hmm. which is really nice. And then you go out in the pool, but the neighborhood, there was like a shed next to it that wasn't going to work. Mm. I mean, they had to put up, remember MASH?
1: Anything in Midtown like that.
0: Remember the camouflage MASH netting
1: yes.
0: on the show? Yes. That's what they put up next to it. Can't. So you couldn't see the shed that lived next to this house.
1: They get an A for effort.
0: I know. That was clever. But I'm like, I knew exactly what it was. It was like military camouflage.
1: How do you not?
0: So we do have buyers, 850-656-0009, and I do respond to text messages and calls.
1: You may not have your special ringtone, but we'll get
0: We'll get you one. You, look, you buy it, you get me that $1.2 million house, you will get a ringtone. I'll put it on your phone, I will download it, it will be free.
1: You will never be forgotten.
0: No more paying a dollar and a quarter or $1.50 for a ringtone.
1: I've never bought a ringtone.
0: Oh, I do. I had a whole slew of them. I feel like an idiot now that I know how to do it. I was like, oh, you get a ringtone. Oh, you get a ringtone.
1: I feel that way about most things when I do ChatGPT.
0: What?
1: Because it's so easy now when you do ChatGPT on something that you think of the time and effort that you put into things before. In the past, and you're like, wow, that.
0: Well, this was not even a ChatGPT
1: a while.
0: Tip. I just figured it out.
1: Mm. Well, I recently got rid of a lot of. I was unsubscribing from a million different places that are coming into my email through ChatGPT.
0: So Isn't it nice?
1: I'm like, God,
0: I was trying to tell him.
1: That would have taken me forever.
0: Grok is $30. ChatGPT is $20. ChatGPT did my taxes. I ran all the statements through the business statements. Whatever was like wonky, wasn't sure, wasn't coded right, you know, because some, when you have a deposit, it's mm-hmm. not coded. Individually on Sunday, 2 hours, done. He said, here's your spreadsheet. Spreadsheet cleaner than I'd ever done. I canceled QuickBooks, $110 a month, and sent it off to the account.
1: Why are you paying $110 a month? I pay that a year.
0: It was
1: for
0: I don't
1: QuickBooks.
0: Know. It was just because it would. It, I don't know. It would take from my account. Whatever. Mm. It's gone. It doesn't matter. But and
2: canceled subscription.
0: Canceled it.
1: See
0: all day.
1: See.
0: And so it was a beautiful spreadsheet. Tom, the accountant I used, who was my old roommate at Temple, it's her ex husband. He was done in 2 hours. Done. He was like, this was great. Lovely.
1: I'm just telling you, it does some things. I mean, I do worry a lot of what it does as well because...
0: Oh, privacy be damned.
1: Right. I mean, when it comes to unsubscribing, you have to give it, but you can give it for the day versus forever.
0: It took my chart of accounts for QuickBooks.
1: I need somebody to get rid of
0: it. And redesigned the chart of accounts so everything was consistent, sent it off, done.
1: That's a good admin, that chat.
0: And then there's plugins... So the plugins, I tie in my emails, because mm-hmm. I have five, tie it in my emails, and it gives me a brief 3 times a day, morning, noon, and evening.
1: What you need to do, who you need to respond
0: yeah,
1: to.
0: Yeah, what's important, what is it?
1: Mm.
0: What's spam? Unsubscribe. Like, you just tell it, unsubscribe.
1: Respond to everyone that has the ringtone.
0: I have auto-tunes for that. But if what? You want a ringtone, email me, pattyisfunny @gmail.com.
2: It'll just cost you $1.2 million
1: right.
2: in the house.
1: Exactly.
0: I don't care, but those are free leads.
1: Well, you don't care.
0: Somebody, so seriously, someone, that's a free lead. If somebody emails me and says, how do you do it? Don't you think that's a free lead then? They own a home, they're living somewhere.
1: Yeah. That's what I think of that all the time when I see all these apartments coming out. Like, where are these people currently?
0: Know.
1: Like, are they underneath something? Like, where? Because they're not moving into town. I mean,
0: at
1: yes,
0: $2,100
1: yes,
0: a month.
1: Yes, we have some movement. There are people that are coming in. There are people leaving.
0: Not as many.
1: But if you look historically, we are not growing. So it is interesting to me that we're not, but yet we have all of these apartments coming up.
0: But a quick shout out to L'Oreal. Mm. My lip
1: Just
0: of the
1: case.
0: Day.
1: Yeah.
0: My lip of the day. What's it called?
1: Is it a day or a week?
0: I'm going to do it every day. I've been putting it on TikTok. It's Monte something.
1: Cello?
0: No. Wish. That's very
2: Monte
0: funny.
2: Cristo?
1: Very
0: we
1: good.
0: Could use
1: See,
0: that.
1: We could
0: That's
1: do this
0: a cigar.
1: All day.
0: It's like number 129.
1: Are you not wearing glasses? You can't,
0: I am.
1: Shouldn't you be able to read that?
0: No. It's Montemarte.
1: What are the glasses?
0: It's a new one. Montemarte 129.
1: How do you know it's new?
0: Because it said so.
1: Where?
0: In life. Just says so.
1: Like when you went to buy it, it's like new.
0: I get a L'Oreal thing.
1: What you order it? Nobody can see you do this.
0: Okay.
1: And there you have it.
0: In a minute. Lovely.
1: There you go.
0: Thank you, L'Oreal. I want more makeup.
1: Becoming one of those.

0: With SRN News, I'm Bob Agnew in Washington. The White House says it's implementing a few changes when it comes to how people pay for drugs under Medicaid. The new White House policy will allow Medicaid recipients and states to charge the lowest rate that of most favored nation status. That means it's the same low prices paid by many foreign countries. The administration claims Medicaid could save billions of dollars on their prescription drug costs in the process. President Trump has officially signed the Russia sanctions bill into law. It authorizes further sanctions and tariffs against Russia amid the Kremlin's ongoing conflict with Ukraine. President Trump said Friday he's barring CNN, MS Now, and Politico from the White House due to what he called unfavorable coverage. He also threatened that more such media prohibitions could be coming in his ongoing battle against what he calls fake news.
1: 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Slight chance of thunderstorms today. Otherwise, sunshine mixed with clouds at times. Highs around 94. Winds out of the northeast, around 5 miles per hour. 73 tonight, slight chance of thunderstorms. Sunshine mixed with clouds at times. Tomorrow, chance of thunderstorms. Daytime highs approaching 92. 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Right now, it's 87 degrees.
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0: Can you imagine?
1: Yeah.
0: We need that kid. Jason Taylor, what's that ringer kid from? There's a female too that just got an LPGA card from FSU. She's, I don't know her name.
2: They're good golfers, but are they good hole-in-one golfers?
0: I don't know, but they're probably better than anyone.
2: I wonder who, I mean.
1: As long as you're not professional. I think that that's the only thing.
0: They're not.
1: You can't be a professional.
0: Oh, she just got her card.
1: College kids.
2: How do you check it?
1: You have to be on the national. There's like a national register.
0: Yeah, but the girl just got her LPGA card.
2: Well, then she cannot play.
1: Yeah, if they're on the
2: If they're on the PGA.
1: Yeah, PGA or
2: that would be professional.
1: LPGA, then no, but. College
2: that would
1: are
2: be
1: fine.
2: P is the professional part. Professional
0: Anthony
2: golfers.
0: Alex.
2: Yeah.
0: Is the guy, and the girl did just get her PGA card. So she's out.
2: Sorry.
0: We need ringers, people. I'll split it with you. I'll pay the $250.
2: Well, okay, well,
0: and then you win, and then we spend.
2: Who would? I mean, you're.
0: I'm going to do it on like a poly market.
2: The afterthought of that makes a lot of sense, but
0: no,
2: you're going to. So what I'm hearing is that you're going to front $250 for everyone, or for
0: no, just one ringer. I only need one ringer.
2: But how do you know they're a ringer?
0: Because they're going to have to show me their cards.
2: That's the thing. No, nobody knows they're a ringer.
0: If they knew they
2: were a ringer, they wouldn't be having this.
0: They would like need a car. So my sister was on the national dart team, like national dart league.
2: There's a national dart.
0: Yes, and she was like number five.
1: Everything.
0: Five nationally, and she visited here. It was hilarious. Take her to corner pockets.
2: She's part of the NDL.
0: She was. It was hilarious. No, nobody knew her. She's tiny. She's shorter than me.
2: Because she's wearing a shirt that says NDL. Nobody knows what that is.
0: Right.
2: They're like,
0: she's going to play darts at corner pockets.
2: Is it dart starts or is that electronic dart thing?
0: Really darts, like
2: okay.
1: Steel tips.
2: Yeah.
0: Girl won it all. I mean, she comes in completely nondescript. You wouldn't even know. They're like, she's a ringer. She is. I love it like pool. You're like, Chris is my husband's like that. He's like, oh, pool table. Oh, okay. You think he doesn't know sugar. And he's like, choop, choop, choop. I'm like, fudge.
2: Yeah, Amber Buck thought that about me.
0: What?
2: She wanted to play pool against me. She thought I couldn't play pool.
0: And
2: I don't know why. I don't know why I look like I couldn't, but I can, and I whooped her.
0: Did you really?
2: Sure did. And she's a good pool player.
0: Is she?
2: Yeah. But therefore, so am I.
0: 10 years, I never knew you played pool.
2: I don't play pool. I'm just good at it.
0: So father's playing the pickleball.
2: There's a lot of people playing pickleball down in Market Square. I didn't realize that
0: they put new pickleball.
2: Did I saw that? I was like, whoa, at the pickleball courts.
0: It is fun.
1: It's fun.
0: How much movement is there?
1: Less than racquetball.
2: I love racquetball. I do too, but I don't know why it went away.
1: It's hard to find a court.
2: I know.
1: Especially because you don't want to be in the outdoor courts.
0: There's outdoor courts.
2: I wish we had
0: we
2: more
0: We sold a
2: racquetball.
0: Home that they had an outdoor court.
2: Love some racquetball. Yeah.
1: I had a membership to Premier for a while for the racquetball, but then it was just I didn't play it enough. But
0: And the drive.
1: Well, that's when I was over in Killarn.
0: Oh, so
1: that's
0: it was
1: when I was
0: easy.
1: In Shepherd.
0: But yeah, where do you play pickleball? Southwood?
1: Southwood. Or there's a...
2: Tom Brown they play in, I think.
1: Yeah, there's some at Tom Brown.
0: They're changing a lot of the tennis courts over.
1: But they put it just outside of Southwood or over by the Florida High. There's now like eight courts out there. And then you can also play...
0: Is that where you played Heidi and Chaney or just
1: no,
0: Chaney?
1: No, I was playing that over in the Southwood, the HOA one, by the pool.
0: Okay.
2: Those other ones are public, though.
1: The other ones
2: over
1: public.
2: By Florida High.
1: Yeah.
2: Because those were quite busy, and I was showing houses over there.
1: Well, you can go over there, and you can just walk on. Yeah. There's always people who are looking for a third or a fourth.
2: It's nice.
0: You should do.
2: No, you can't play tennis and play pickleball.
1: I know tennis players who play pickleball.
2: I know tennis players like myself who also play racquetball, but it really doesn't work.
0: It doesn't?
2: No, it's the way you swing and what you do. It is. I mean, it's a completely different way of doing things.
1: Because I'd say that I am a ringer when it comes to ping pong.
2: I like ping pong.
0: Oh, see, that's why you're good at pickleball.
1: Pickleball, there's actually, it's kind of a, it's very ping pong.
2: You have to have good reflex.
1: Yeah, it's ping pong and racquetball.
2: Reflex.
1: It's not really tennis.
0: It's really, that's how you hold the paddle?
2: I think it's, yes, I guess you could, but more so, tennis gives you a little bit of time, unless you're at the net. I mean, it's like being at the net all the time when you're playing pickleball.
0: Okay.
2: It's just a different...
0: Obviously, the activity is much faster.
2: The pace is much faster.
1: The rackets are smaller. So,
2: yeah.
1: Like, even when I'm playing, I'm doing a lot of more backhands than I would ever do in tennis.
0: Which is more table tennis.
1: Which is more table tennis.
2: Because it's not as much of a swing.
0: But there's a lot of older people that play pickleball. Yeah. It started, I think, in the
2: villages. Because you can.
0: Well, yeah, but I mean, they're running. I mean, how fast do you have?
2: It's not running. It's not really running intensive.
1: Sort of like Lord of the Rings.
2: It's not like tennis. That's what I'm trying to say.
0: I'm sorry I missed your Lord of the Ring thing last night.
1: It was good.
0: How did it go?
1: It went great.
2: What Lord of the Ring thing?
1: Did a talk over there. I'm doing one next Tuesday.
0: That's why I wanted to bring it up.
1: Yeah, so last Tuesday I did a Catholic themes, Christian themes, and the overall works of J.R.R. Tolkien. So it wasn't just Lord of the Rings. It was what are the themes, and how does it differentiate from other mythologies and fantasy works.
0: And you're doing one next week.
1: Next Tuesday.
0: At 6 o'clock.
1: At 6 o'clock, yep.
0: So I wanted to throw that out there because I did miss it, but hopefully I'll be there.
1: I'm going to put it online. The first class will be put on YouTube shortly.
0: Oh, good.
1: I taped it.
0: You should. You should tape everything. You really should. He's very good at what he does. What did you say, that the Einstein quote?
1: If you can't explain it simply, then you're not smart enough to explain it.
2: I mean, it does make sense.
0: I almost like that as much as mine. Confucius says, the beginning of wisdom is calling things by their name.
2: Well, we've got a handful of fortune cookies in here.
0: But I love that he's doing those things, and I think they're very popular. You might want to keep a series
1: about
0: when
1: 40 people show up for it.
2: Good. How long does this golf thing last?
1: Probably about 2.5 hours at most, 2 hours.
0: Well, it's 18 holes now.
2: How many people did you have last time?
1: Last time we maxed out, I think, at 54, but we're opening up to 100 this time. So we cut the price
2: by half.
1: You got
2: to keep these people moving.
0: But well, it does move fast.
1: You only have one shot. You're not playing the hole. Correct.
0: So it's more people and the volunteers going to get their golf ball so that you can keep moving. It does move quickly.
2: Do you make people do something specific to their golf ball to make sure?
1: No. I mean, we'll have a person on each of the greens. Mm-hmm. That's actually required.
0: That was like me.
1: Yeah, so you'll have a person on the green to basically be a spotter.
2: That's how she gets these ringers, because she's on the green, she's dropping in their ball, and then they're hitting
0: the
2: ball.
0: So much fun.
2: Which gosh knows where it goes, and they're like, I got one.
1: I think that they have to tape it, if I remember correctly.
0: I do. We had to measure it out. It was so much fun. Because doesn't the worst golfer get a prize?
1: That is, yeah.
2: How do you get to be the worst golfer?
0: Closest to the pin,
2: that's not
0: furthest
2: the
0: away.
1: So each of the holes has a closest to the pin. So I believe the closest to the pin prize for each hole has closest to the pin. So that's $250.
2: Well, you get your money
1: back. You get your money back if you get close to the pin. So it's not just like $250. You can win the smaller prizes, which close to the pin. And each of the holes has a close to the pin. So,
0: how much money did the church make last year? Do you remember?
1: I want to say we brought in $30,000.
0: It's a great night.
1: And also it's because we just bought the property a year and a half, 2 years ago. So it's to go all to our building fund to help us pay off our
0: which is
1: mortgage.
0: Located where?
1: Which is at 3720 Capitol Circle Southeast. Hmm. Right,
0: so my husband was in the hospital the other day. This lady, Mary, was a traveling nurse. She goes, so she said, I'm Catholic. She just walked in, I'm Catholic.
2: Why do you do that?
0: I don't know. She just did. She was so sweet. I think
2: if somebody
0: Chris
2: walked
0: had a,
2: in and
0: Chris
2: said
0: had a
2: that,
0: cross.
2: I think it's their name.
0: Chris had a cross on.
2: I'm Catholic.
0: That's what he said. Well, her name was Mary, Scott. Which is a lead-in, but Chris had a cross on. And she goes, are you Catholic? And he said, no, Greek Orthodox. She said, I'm Catholic. Mary's very important to, like, her name. And I said, oh, where do you go? Blessed Sacrament. And I said, she said, where do you go? I said, Southwood. She goes, there's a church in Southwood?
1: There's a lot of people who still don't know that we're there.
0: And she's a traveling nurse. So we're actually, Southwood's actually closer than Blessed Sacrament to where she's staying because she's traveling. So I gave her the address and the times because she said, well, when's your mass? And I said, 9:10:45. She said, no evening mass. I said, not yet. We need another priest. So she's going to come out once.
2: Did you ask her if she plays golf?
0: I did not.
1: Or pickleball?
0: No.
1: Or
2: you've kind of missed your opportunity there.
0: It was a fast-moving night. But yeah. I did bring her.
2: I mean, as a nurse, I'm not sure you should be walking in and telling people
0: she
2: your religion.
0: She was asking questions.
2: I know, but I just don't feel like that's an adequate question.
0: It was fine for me.
2: Because you're Catholic.
1: It's a small Catholic.
0: Right. Thanks for joining us, Father Tom Dillon, Southwood, St. John Paul II Catholic Church, Bishop's Hole in One. More to come. Thank you.
1: Thank you.
0: Have a good day.
1: Good to be here.
3: Patty and Scott will be right back after this short break.
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0: Welcome back. It's our last segment with Scott Cowart, Patty Wilson. I have a question for you.
2: Sure.
0: Actually, I just pulled up this Gulf Shore Business. It says a local realtor is advising would-be buyers who want to make a Florida home their primary residence to close on their purchase by December 31 to potentially take full advantage of a proposed expansion of the state's homestead. Which makes sense.
2: That makes sense for homestead exemption.
0: Right. So
2: but what is the proposed extension?
0: Well, the Amendment 3. So Florida voters would decide Amendment 3 titled Increased Homestead Exemption, Lower Cap in Non-Homestead Properties. The proposed constitutional amendment requires approval from 60% of the voters because it is a constitutional amendment. The amendment would provide qualifying homestead property owners an exemption on the first $150,000 instead of $50,000 assessed value of non-school property taxes. So those don't get touched, unfortunately. The exemption would increase to $250 in 28 with annual inflation adjustments beginning in 2029. So that makes sense. So you would take advantage if you closed by December 31 the following year, you would get that hefty exemption.
2: And when will
0: exemption.
2: This be voted on, or has it been
0: this
2: passed?
0: This November.
2: It's been passed?
0: No,
2: or?
0: This November, which will bring everybody out, Republicans, non-party, Democrats, to vote.
2: But it's a Florida thing.
0: It's a Florida-only right. amendment. But other states are falling in line to change the real estate.
2: If they can.
0: Georgia is.
2: I mean, ours is a little different just because of our taxability.
0: Right.
2: The way that we're taxed. And we don't have any state income
0: yes.
2: tax. So,
0: but it will... It also limits how much, when you look in the weeds, how much... The tax can be applied to rental properties. Mm-hmm. You can't just jack that up. The counties won't be able to just jack it up. Now, the world is falling in and caving in, and every day the Tallahassee Democrat comes out with some Grady Judd's against it, some of what's, you know what? Learn to budget like everybody else.
2: I mean, aren't we all doing
0: no
2: that
0: offense,
2: these days?
0: You don't need military equipment to fight some of this crime. You just don't need tanks running down your street. And that's what they're buying. And your people don't need a brand new effing car.
2: I mean, people can't afford their electricity and the gas these days.
0: Chief Rebel's driving like no offense, Tallahassee Ford, who's sponsoring, but like a $125,000 vehicle running down the road.
2: Yeah.
0: We love Tallahassee Ford. They're a sponsor. They're the key sponsor for Living Tallahassee on Air. But you don't need that. You can live within your means. You don't need an electric bus that doesn't maintain the wear and tear that a gas-powered bus or a diesel would. And guess what electrics run on? Gas.
2: Mm-hmm.
0: So you're not saving anything. But there's always new cars. And you go to Tallahassee,
2: sure.
0: former Tallahassee Center, former mall... All these state vehicles that sit parked. You go over to the Clayman Plaza. Not Clayman Plaza. What is it? Coger. Coger behind Culver's.
2: Yeah.
0: There's parked cars. You go past St. John Paul II. Father Tom Dillon was on a little bit ago talking about the Bishop's Hole-in-One. You go a little bit past that where D.R. Horton is building those homes on Southwood.
2: Yeah.
0: Park there for a minute. There are 4 and 5 rows of cars parked and boats,
2: well, that's,
0: night boats.
2: That's just one example of all of this. Everybody's going to have to, including government, is going to have to figure it out. But no one's going to be able to afford to do differently. Interest rates climbing, gas prices climbing. I mean, it's tough out there.
0: Where does the county think all this money's coming from us?
2: I mean, obviously it's coming from our taxes.
0: School board, Leon County, which is grifters. That's what they are.
2: They need more.
0: They want to raise the millage because the Amendment 3 does not affect school tax. It's very specific. They want to raise the millage on the school tax. And they want a half penny tax. And they want to keep half empty buildings open. It's just poorly managed.
2: And they're still sending out letters to the parents about funding them.
0: Yep.
2: Bring pencils, bring napkins, bring Kleenex, bring. And yet, if you look at our comparison to any other counties, we're still way higher. It makes no sense.
0: To me. I can't even with it. It just, they don't get it. Oh, and I've done a FOIA request. on Rocky Hanna's purchases.
2: Yeah.
0: He makes none. You're literally telling me the man makes no purchases. He travels nowhere.
2: He has his people make the
0: purchases. He doesn't get it reimbursed.
2: He just has his people.
0: I'm gonna keep doing a FOIA till I find it.
2: I mean, you need to find somebody within that tells you how it's being done.
0: Something is being done. Well, he doesn't have a purchase card in his name?
2: Yeah. Because he calls his people and they're making the purchase.
0: It's going to be found out. It just takes time to do it.
2: It makes absolutely.
0: So if you're a bookkeeper or you're disgruntled with Leon County School Board, please message me. 850-656-0009. Our number, if you want to give us a call, is 850-386-8255. If you want to call radio and be live. Who doesn't want to be live on the radio?
2: I don't. It's not the old days, Pat.
0: Who wants a gift card? Call me. I will get you a Smitty's gift card.
2: Smitty's.
0: I have one in my wallet. $25. I do. You can call in, get a gift card. 386-8255. We start doing giveaways here.
2: The person that's going to call is going to be your friend that always calls.
0: Major?
2: Let's see. Is the phone ringing yet? Okay, nobody wants the Smitty's gift card.
0: Nobody wants a Smitty's gift card.
2: Gotta have to keep it moving.
0: He can get it if he wants it. That's what she said.
2: I'm sure he will.
0: That is what she said. No, but it is. I don't know where they all think this money is coming from. If your taxes are still going to go up, if.
2: I mean, the reality is anybody really saving any money? They raised your taxes and then they're going to give you some back? I'm not sure that the net is necessarily the difference.
0: Nope.
2: And with all these elections coming up, somebody better be doing something with the economy. It's crazy.
0: I think a lot of the cost, because the barrel of gas is not that expensive. It's like $90. It is gouging. It's just like, there's no reason a bag of Lay's potato chips should be $8. That's only a third full.
2: And yet they are.
0: And yet it's $8.99.
2: Mm-hmm. That is correct.
0: Guess we will never eat another Lay's potato chip.
2: I mean,
0: shoot, a Pringles can is $3.
2: You can't go to Publix and get like three or four things. And I'm just saying Publix.
0: Right,
2: it can be any grocery store. And get three or four things and not spend $100. And I went to fill up my tank recently. And
0: how big is your tank? 16, 18?
2: It's got to be over 20 because I was almost on empty. And the $100 maxed out and it clipped off. And so it was at least $100. And that's the way it seems like it has been. And
0: mine's
2: and I'm not the only one out there talking about it.
0: I used diesel and mine was 88 and I needed 16 gallons. Mm-hmm.
2: My tank is bigger.
0: Your tank.
2: What are you going to do?
0: The one area in life.
2: What are you going to do?
0: Scott Coward is larger than Patty.

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5: Breaking news this hour at Town Hall. I'm Bob Agnew in Washington. President Trump says states will be able to free up some of their money for their budgets now with a new plan that cuts the cost of Medicare, or should say Medicaid, prescription drugs under a new plan.
6: That will provide the most favored nation discounts to state Medicaid programs covering nearly 70 million Americans. What we're doing is we're providing those tremendous discounts in prices to the states directly.
5: The administration claims that Medicaid will save billions on prescription drug costs as a result of the plan, dubbed Medicaid Generous. Big tech talks diversity, but its political giving seems to tell a more one-sided story.
7: A recent analysis of campaign donations found that roughly 90% of contributions from major technology companies and their employees went to Democrats. The reported figures include 99% from Netflix and Airbnb, 96% from Google and Meta, and 94% from Apple. That's despite Democrats backing antitrust actions, new regulations, and higher taxes targeting the industry. Former Trump advisor Steve Moore points out that the president is pushing American tech dominance, but Silicon Valley continues funding the politicians working against it. Bernie Bennett reporting.
5: A bipartisan employee ownership bill backed by Kansas Republican Senator Roger Marshall has cleared the House. It is now headed to the president's desk. More on that from correspondent Richard Boyd in this report.
8: The Retire Through Ownership Act aims to make it easier to create and operate employee stock ownership plans, or ESOPs. Supporters say the measure provides long-awaited legal clarity and could help strengthen wages, job stability, and retirement security for working families. The bill also gives ESOP fiduciaries clearer guidance when valuing closely held company stock, reducing uncertainty and potential liability under federal law. Richard Boyd reporting.
5: More of these stories at townhall.com.
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5: Stocks finished a week mixed on Friday as Treasury yields rose and oil prices were swinging.
11: Wall Street closed out an up-and-down week with a mixed finish. The S&P 500 rose 0.2% Friday. The Dow fell 95 points. That's about 0.2%. The Nasdaq Composite added 0.4%. Most stocks fell on Wall Street. Pressure picked up on the stock market as the yield on the 10-year Treasury climbed back above 5%. The 10-year yield is one of the most important benchmarks in finance. It helps set rates on all kinds of loans, including home mortgages. Early this week, the yield topped 5% for the first time since 2023. Brent crude briefly dropped below $102 a barrel before pulling back above $103. Seth Sutel, New York.
5: President Trump said he's banning CNN, MS Now, and Politico from the White House due to what he called unfavorable coverage, part of what he always complains about, which is what he calls fake news. Breaking news and analysis at townhall.com. The president says the U.S., Denmark, and Greenland have made a deal over security.
12: President Trump says he has reached an understanding with Denmark that addresses U.S. security concerns over Greenland, saying the U.S. will be very protective of what he calls this large and highly strategic parcel of land. Denmark's prime minister confirmed a deal will be signed by three governments next week during the U.N. General Assembly. Trump says the agreement gives the United States permanent control over security in Greenland and that his administration will immediately begin developing a larger military presence there. Since the beginning of his second term, the president has repeatedly said he wants the U.S. to buy Greenland or take it over. The announcement suggests an understanding may have been reached that could bring an end to what has been viewed as an existential crisis by Denmark. Jennifer King, Washington.
5: And it was a mixed close on Wall Street. Investors, on one hand, concerned about the Fed's decision to raise interest rates. And the
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6: Hello, Tallahassee. Welcome, welcome. This is Bill McKinney. This is Revved Up with Bill McKinney. I'm your host today. I've got a couple of special guests with me today. We could say celebrity at some point, but more importantly, they're my family.
19: Hello, Hello, Bill.
6: Welcome.
19: Hello.
6: My Uncle Charlie. Charlie Knight. Dallas Knight.
20: Hello.
6: Welcome.
19: And the lovely Lisa's here as
6: Miss
19: well.
6: Miss Lisa.
19: She's just not on the microphone.
6: She's hanging out over there. So what's going on? I want to tell you one thing, though. That introduction, when it says a smarter conversation, I don't know if John really realized that when he put it together, but it makes me feel like I got to bring something more than just humor to the conversation, but it's just what it makes me feel, so we'll move on.
19: I thought it was overreaching a bit, but that's just your uncle speaking. What can I say?
6: So today, obviously, this is a car show, and we spend a lot of time talking about things that are happening in the automotive world, but I've had a lot of folks ask me what shaped your thoughts. How did you wind up in the automotive world? And the answer is, I don't know. I applied for a job because I needed one. But to wind up having some of the successes that I have, I think comes directly from some of the events of my upbringing. And some of those I credit to my Uncle Charlie.
19: Yeah, you saw me make mistakes and you didn't do the same thing. That makes sense, yeah.
6: You can learn from all different ways.
19: I think some of the car thing might have come from, you know, the Ferrari, the Lamborghinis, and the other exotics that we were known for driving about town back in the 80s.
6: It was the 80s. It was a neat time, right?
19: Yeah.
6: Nothing like getting picked up from Old Town Elementary in a Ferrari 308 GTS.
19: Hey, that was the most uncomfortable drive in my life, from Miami to Old Town. With the, you know, 12 cylinders right on your back, I'm like, that AC is just not cutting it, baby.
6: Well, it was a neat time, and they were certainly neat cars. And I can tell you, I remember the neat vehicles, particularly in Uncle Al's car lot. And then what was the name of that? Was it Autosport?
19: Autosport and Design, right?
6: Where was it?
19: On Northwest 27th Avenue and US 1 across from Crook and Crook on the edge of Coral Gables, Coconut Grove, right on the boundary.
6: I remember as kids us, you know, playing around on that lot and getting out of all the cool cars, and I think one of the vehicles, the white Lamborghini, we sold to the set of Miami Vice back in the day.
19: Actually, no.
6: Okay.
19: He leased a lot of those cars to the TV show.
6: Okay.
19: And a lot of the cars you saw in the background were leased by Autosport and Design for the actual TV production. However, initially the Ferrari that they used was actually a kit car. It was a Corvette.
6: That was the white Testarossa-ish?
19: No, that was a black one. I can't remember what model it was, but it was Anyway, Ferrari got a little angry about that, and they issued them two Testarossas.
6: No kidding.
19: And that's what happened there.
6: I can't imagine Ferrari today, as picky as they are about the brand, and rightly so,
20: I mean, used Ferraris cost more than new Ferraris, and it's hard to even get a new Ferrari unless they're going to trade a Ferrari. I can't even imagine having a kit car that was off of Ferrari and getting away with it. I don't know what they would
19: do. Well, they didn't get away with it. Ultimately, Ferrari got wind of it, and they said, that's not going to happen, guys.
20: Was it nice like that, or were there any, like, ramifications, real ramifications?
19: I don't know, man. I don't speak Italian.
20: That's where I think I got probably the car bug, was running around there. And it was always the neatest cars. I remember Jason and I getting locked in one of them that the window rolled down about that much.
19: Ah, that had to be a Countach.
20: And it was hot in Miami. You're like, help, hot. Everybody was busy doing stuff. The door wouldn't open. With the door that goes up, I don't remember if the battery died or whatever, but the door wouldn't open. Yeah. And we're just stuck, just kind of cooking in the car. I still don't remember who came to get us.
19: Well, it shows, Bill.
20: It happens. He'll clean it. Some of that is true. That's, I think, where I got bit by the car bug. That, and then some of the customs that we had in the family. I remember your Trans Am Spike.
19: Oh, yeah.
20: Nicknamed it.
19: Mm-hmm. Fully blown and blueprinted and loudest car in the neighborhood.
20: Indeed. Could spin a donut no matter what speed you were going, if you meant to or not.
19: Usually in first, yeah.
20: So that's where the car bug bit. And funny enough, I can remember saying to Cheyenne one day, we were on some expressway down there, and I was pretty young, playing with Matchbox cars. And I remember the conversation coming up. I said, I'm going to buy and sell cars for a living as a kid. Uh-huh. And she chastised me. Do you know how bad they depreciate? That's a horrible idea. It's a terrible investment.
19: Well, not always true. I mean, look, your statement a few minutes ago about buying a used Ferrari, which is more expensive most of the time than a new Ferrari, and how difficult that can be. So, point in case, not always true.
20: Indeed. That's the unique fun part about the business is, you know, trying to find a way to stay ahead of the curve of what's happening. But they do. They depreciate whether they're on my lot or whether in your driveway for the most part. But having good, engaging conversations, and the part that I talk about where I really and truly where I credit you is being a people person, getting along and having fun with people. And that's something that I always notice when you'd come into town. Has that changed?
21: No, it hasn't changed.
20: He was always a fun uncle.
21: He thinks it's changed, but he hasn't. My friends, my parents are the cool parents. All my friends love going over there.
20: When we were kids.
19: Well, we have beer. What do you want?
20: It was always fun.
19: I didn't say that.
20: When Uncle Charlie came to town, because we knew we were going to be able to stay up late, we were going to be able to eat whatever we wanted to, and Uncle Charlie was like, he was our buffer between him being the adult and then like the real disciplinarian adults that were going to go to bed. You can't eat that junk stuff and et cetera, et cetera. So we always look forward to it. You never knew when it was going to happen. Sometimes you just wake up and Uncle Charlie was snoozing on the living room floor.
19: Usually.
20: Was it a great life, though?
19: It was a wonderful life. It's not over yet.
20: Yes, I got to be careful how I phrase that.

0: it's an interesting history sometimes.
1: That's why it was, you know, so glad when you were coming into town to have you come talk a little bit about it. I talk to people about my Uncle Charlie and the impact. People ask me all the time about music, because that's something that we're heavily involved in. We do NIL agreements with athletes, and here this year, I thought, you know, what do you do for some of these young folks that are musicians? There is, I don't know of an NIL for them. There may be. It just may have been outside of my scope. So we kind of did like a modified agreement, and we sent the first group, which is the Jacob Ryan Band, to Nashville this year. In fact, he will be playing at the Hub, I believe it's the 25th. He's coming back to town, and he's going to release his first 8 songs off his first album that they're cutting in Nashville. But the love for music, and people were like, what's your genre of music? And I'm like, man, it definitely predates me because of my Uncle Charlie. So growing up listening to, you know, Lynyrd Skynyrd, Journey, Allman Brothers, Rolling Stones.
0: Yes, Genesis, Emerson, Lake and Palmer,
1: all
0: King Crimson.
1: Jefferson Starship.
0: Yeah, those kinds of
1: more of a cool sounding name than a band, right?
2: Yeah, you know, the name actually, cool. They have some good ones. They have some good ones.
0: Yeah, yeah. But we've maintained that that musical life. Here I am. My next birthday, I'll be 70 years old, and we're still doing it. We own Rockstar Entertainment in Brevard County, and we have some other people who work for us. We have a couple of divisions. We have trivia. We have bingo. We have karaoke. We have DJ. We're staying busy, brother.
1: Do you still love it?
0: Yes.
1: It's okay. You can love part of it and just be wore out from the work part of it.
0: I'm wore out from lifting. I lift heavy cases every day and every night, and in the heat, it gets a little taxing at my age. But, you know, I get to sit down for 4 hours like these guys. We do 4-hour sets, and we just, you know, it's okay. It's a good gig. It beats digging ditches, that's for damn sure.
1: Right. Well, I see you guys online singing, having a good time, and to me, I mean, that's what it's all about. If you're still doing something that you love, and yeah, there's always going to be some sort of activity that we enjoy less than the one we enjoy the most of. Is that fair to say?
0: Yes.
1: I'll tell you something, Unc, I didn't realize that you were turning 70 years old.
0: Yeah, well.
1: Still look good.
0: Can I say this? The drugs were full of preservatives back in the day. They're not listening.
1: I'm sure John will find a way to blend that in quite well.
0: I didn't say they were illegal.
3: You could say drugs on the radio.
1: It was a different time. It was a different lifestyle. I was a kid, didn't understand it. But yeah, I get it. I'm born in the 70s, so we're a product of.
0: Yeah, we used to, you know, I mean, back in the old days when I was in bands, you used to show up once in a while and watch part of a set. You were kind of small back then, though.
1: I remember you strolling in just like an absolute rock star, big long thing, hair all done up. You were absolutely the center of the... I remember at one big party, you getting out of the limousine to go do your show, and the limousine ran your foot over. Do you remember that?
0: No, I was probably...
2: What?
0: Probably had a little bit of something or other.
1: As we pulled away, we heard the... I got my foot!
2: I didn't even hear about that.
1: And there's just a massive
0: because
1: crowd
0: I don't
1: of
0: remember
1: people
0: it.
1: And he disappeared into it. Next thing you know, he's up on the stage. And I always say, if I had to peg, and it could be just in my the memory of my mind's eye, I still think my Uncle Charlie sounds like Steve Perry when he belts out the notes.
0: Am I far off? Maybe not so much anymore. I'm getting a little older.
2: I think it's true. I agree.
1: I've told people all the time, if you were in a room and you closed your eyes and he was singing, you wouldn't know that's who was the person that was.
0: I don't know about all that. But I appreciate the confidence.
1: You're my uncle. I'm a brag on you a bit.
0: Okay.
2: Yeah, stop being humble.
0: That's enough of that stuff.
1: All right, folks, we're cutting it up, just getting started. You've been hearing my Uncle Charlie, Charlie Knight. You'll find him online. Charles?
0: I'm old.
1: Formal, you got to go by Charles?
0: I do.
1: I can't call you Charlie, you call me Billy?
0: You can call me Charlie.
1: Folks, you'll find him online, Charles Knight, Florida, Gator Hook Lodge at Loop Road. Any specific call signs to look
0: up? I've been writing a column called Florida for about 11 years now And it's an actual magazine. It's called Brevard Live Florida. But they have a flip foot version online, and it's one word, brevardlive.com. And the column is called Florida. And it's all about growing up back then, actually earlier when we were in the Glades and, you know, poaching and eating fresh gator and swimming with the gators and, you know, watching people kill people and stuff.
1: That would have been the Glades. We're going to take a quick break. We're going to come right back. This is Bill McKinney and Revved Up with Bill McKinney. I'm here with my Uncle Charles Knight and my cousin Dallas Knight.
2: Hello.
1: And Miss Lisa Knight. We'll see you guys in just a minute.
4: All gas and no brakes. Revved Up with Bill McKinney. We'll be right back after this short break.
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3: Hey, folks, we're back. It's Revved Up with Bill McKinney and my special guest today, Charles Knight and Dallas Knight. Mm-hmm. How are you doing, Dallas?
4: I'm doing amazing. I'm doing great.
3: We're going to talk about you a little bit. I've been to my Uncle Zero over here, but you know what? You've done some really neat things.
4: I have done some really neat things.
3: But first thing, welcome to Tallahassee. You started
4: Thank you.
3: Up here?
4: I did. I started during the summer, but I officially started in-person classes this semester at TSC, and I'm hoping to transfer by spring.
3: Okay.
4: And get my AA and stuff like that. But yeah, it's been nice. I love Tallahassee so far. It's really different from Melbourne, of course, without having the beach right next to you. But I still feel like the nature here is just so beautiful.
3: Have you had a chance to go to the coast over here, over in like Destin and stuff like that yet?
4: I really, really, really want to. I want to start exploring more.
3: So I'll tell you, from being from Miami and seeing plenty of beaches, I was blown away.
4: Really?
3: I did not know. I just didn't realize. It's like going. Have you gone to any of the natural springs, like in Central Florida, like where we kind of grew up in Central Florida?
4: Yeah. I've been to a few.
3: It's like that, but the ocean.
4: Really?
3: It is crystal clear.
4: You know,
3: it's
4: ironic.
3: Beautiful. What's
4: that? At the shop today, somebody was talking to me, asking where I was from. It was this older man, and he mentioned going somewhere near that. I forget the exact beach he said, but it was like, it's beautiful.
3: It is. It's like the springs. It's that clear. It's that clean. It's that pretty. It's just salt water instead of fresh water.
5: Are you talking about the Gulf of America?
3: Absolutely. Absolutely. I'm just kidding. You can say that. Yes. Yes, the Gulf of America. I'm going to catch lots of heat over that one.
4: Dad.
5: I didn't name it.
3: No, but it's right? Where is it?
5: It's...
3: Where do you swim?
5: In the water.
3: On the American side?
5: All sides. I'm a Floridian.
3: That's right. Swamp sides.
5: I'll swim in the swamp any day of the week.
3: So that's something. I tell my wife a story, and I don't know that she completely wraps her head. I don't even know if she believes me, Charlie. But again, you growing up in the swamp, doing the things that you do, walking through the swamps barefooted.
5: Yeah.
3: That's kind of a big deal, but, you know.
5: You didn't want to ruin your shoes.
3: I get it, but you also don't want to die. I mean, there's moccasins, but you did it. You lived it. You made it.
5: Am I here?
3: You are. So I can remember one night coming home late. Grandma and Grandpa were sleeping there on the river in Old Town on the Suwannee, and the river was flooded. And so for those that don't know, the river would flood about once every 10 years, and we'd have to take a boat up to the high point of the property, and just usually just like a little pole boat, and you pole down like you're in Venice. You go up to the house, tie up, and then go up what's left of the stairs that's not underwater, and there you are. And no big deal, and then the water would recede over the course of a month or so, I guess. Well, one night I come home, and it was definitely past curfew. It was so far past curfew, they were asleep. They weren't worried about little Billy anymore. And so I had to make a decision. I got there, and there was no boat.
5: It was up at the house.
3: It was all there. My Aunt Bonnie had evidently come after, and they took the last boat because it was a couple of like John boats that you'd skiff back and forth to. So I'm like, man, I got to get to that house. And I'm not about to wake somebody up. And so I tell my wife, listen, the thought of waking up my grandfather at 2 o'clock in the morning versus the thought of getting eaten by an alligator, I chose to swim up there in the middle of the night, then take my chances rather than wake him up. Because one was for sure, if you woke him up, it's going to be super bad. And then, you know, it's just not the way parenting is done these days. But, you know, if you got grandpa or grandma upset, if you got grandmother upset where she had to spank you, then grandpa was going to get upset because you got grandma upset, you can get spanking number two. So we just called

0: a community ass whooping.
1: You do. Yes.
0: I'd have rather got it by
1: everybody gets a hand in it.
0: Exactly. I figured.
1: You do know I killed a 6-footer right there, right?
0: I'm not surprised.
1: 6-foot gator, yeah.
0: I thought truly that it would be, at least if I woke them up because I was bit by a gator or a moccasin, was better than just strolling up late.
1: Well,
0: I made it.
1: Yeah.
0: Just kind of, you know what I mean? I made it. And
2: you're here today.
0: Yeah. Mm-hmm. And I remember going up the stairs and I grabbed the light because my friend Gwayne was up there. He was passed out in the trunk. He'd been drinking. And his truck caught on fire, the engine, and it burnt like all the vacuum lines. It was old Stripe, old red C10 Chevy. It was bad. Like you could only go wide open. Or if you tried to just drive normal, it would shut off. You had to hold the gas pedal to the floor. And Gwayne was a big boy. It was all I could do to get him like in the truck to get us home. And so, you know, I managed. And the deal was, hey, Key, listen, Gwayne, when I get up there, I'm going to flash the porch light at you. You flash the truck lights at me. I'll come back and get you in the boat and bring you up. It's all good. I get up there. I flash the lights. There's no lights flashing in the truck. They just slowly get dimmer, like a horror movie, dimmer, dimmer, dimmer. And I go, Key, he's not waking up. I left him there. He was okay. He was on dry land. He was in a truck. He was secure. I was now at the house. I was secure. But I did take the light, and I shined it across. Oh, my God, the red eyes everywhere. I'm going to tell you right now, God has a plan for me because I should not have made it through that evening. When I looked out there and I saw all those red, it's not counting the moccasins that you can't see.
2: Yeah.
0: And they're aggressive. They'll just chase you. Mm-hmm. You know,
1: well, they were up underneath the house when the water was high. The house was on stilts. You neglected to say that.
0: Yes.
1: And the water floods up underneath it. And,
2: so scary. And,
1: you've seen that, haven't you? Yeah, yeah, yeah. We had to take the boat there one time when we went up to visit Art. And,
2: she dropped her phone next to the gators, too.
1: Oh, no, really? that was out in the glades.
2: Oh, that was
1: I took
2: glades.
1: Her out to the loop road, and she had my phone out the window. And we're cruising along Jim Dell Road, the little tiny road that I used to have to walk every night after getting drunk and whatever.
0: this is Florida in my Miami.
1: This was actually in the glades.
0: Okay.
1: In the Big Cypress Swamp. Anyway, she's got the phone out the window, and there's gators everywhere just sunning themselves. It was a nice, cool summer day. It was about 114,000 degrees. And there's a gator here and a gator there and a gator there. And a horsefly came in, a deer fly. And, you know, they're about the size of a 50-cent piece. And she freaked out because she can't even take a mosquito. And she drops my phone out the window.
3: In the gators.
2: Yeah, right at the gators.
0: Did the gator get it?
1: I got it.
0: Yeah. I remember one night sitting in that house. I think it was in elementary school. Had to have been late elementary school, like maybe sixth grade, fifth grade.
1: Are you talking about Chief Lynn now?
0: No, in Old Town, house, at the grandma and grandpa's house on the river. And sun was going down. I was watching the movie The Shining on TV. And it got right to that part where Jack Nicholson is looking in the camera. He's getting crazy. Get the crazy face. And it's all silent. It's just zooming in on him. And cinema is doing what cinema does, right? It's pulling you into it, even as a kid. And then jump out of the couch. Grandpa shot a gator in the slip. But he didn't hit the gator.
2: Oh.
0: And so the way we grew up, we weren't allowed to be softies. Is that fair?
2: Yeah.
0: I don't want to.
1: Yeah,
0: John, you got to guide me here if I'm getting ready to piss people off. But we weren't allowed to be softies where I grew up. You're getting, like, worse trouble.
1: You had to learn how to survive under adverse conditions.
0: Without a doubt. So as I go out to the rail and I see my grandfather putting down his rifle that he had just shot at this little short gator, a little 4-foot, I think, just a little shorty, and it went below the surface. Yeah. So, you know, what do you think Grandpa did?
1: He went in after it.
0: No.
1: What?
0: I went in after it. Come here, dummy.
1: So the one that I shot at that, because I've...
0: Right in the slip.
1: Not in the slip. You know where it gets deep back there near the trees?
0: Oh, yeah. Yep.
1: Well, that's where it was. Okay. And I was up on the patio, the walkway, wraparound thingy, and I had the .222, and I saw it. I had just come home. It was like 6 in the morning. And I said, oh, there's breakfast. So I shot it, and it rolled, and I took one of the kayaks. Remember the red kayak?
0: Oh, yeah.
1: I went out there to get it. And it sank, so I'm tapping around the bottom with the paddle. I can't find it. I said, I got it. Jumped out of the boat, feeling around with my bare feet. And the water's chest deep. And I felt it. I said, oh, there he is. And I went under and grabbed him and went to bring him up. And
0: wasn't dead.
1: He wasn't dead.
0: Did he slap you with the tail?
1: He just started wiggling. So, but I didn't want to, you know, it's He was big enough to do a little damage. He'd take
2: hand.
1: He'd take a hand.
0: Yeah, you go to the hospital. You that ain't a bandage.
1: Reflexes said, and I threw him. He landed in the canoe. So
0: I'm going in there. You out.
1: No. So I walked through the water, and I pulled the canoe back, and he was, you know, he was shot, but he was still alive.
2: Aww.
1: And then I tapped him with a hammer where it counts.
2: Dad.
1: Well, he was delicious.
2: Stop. That's so sad.
1: You're taking the same risks there that you are in the glades. Absolutely. Yeah.
0: Well, Grandpa, what we found was the bullet didn't hit the gator. He felt like it maybe broke its neck or something.
1: Uh-huh.
0: This is an assumption. This is just redneck assumption. And we're redneck, so I can say that, right?
1: Hell yeah.
0: Okay. So Grandpa's, get out there and get that gator, sissy. Yes, sir. I'm out there like 3 inches, like ankle deep of water. Like, no, Pop, I don't see him. But get out there. Okay. You know, now I'm like knee deep. No, he's not here. And then, you know, you feel the gator. I grabbed that damn thing and I ran. It was like Jesus walking on water. dragging the gator. We go up. We had gator tail. But that's just kind of that's the way we live. That's one thing I will tell you. If you kill an animal, you damn sure is going
1: to
0: eat it.
1: You have
0: there
1: to.
0: Was none of that foolishness.
1: You have to.
0: I went squirrel hunting one time. We couldn't find squirrels, so I knew where there were some squirrels. Right there where my grandma had been feeding them.
1: Uh-huh. Oh.
0: Yeah.
1: I bet you she didn't like that.
0: No, we had squirrels and yellow rice.
1: Yeah.
0: They take a long time to clean them, but yeah, I got my education.
1: Yeah, and
0: right
1: it takes
0: there.
1: A lot of squirrels to make a good meal.
0: It does. I've never been squirrel hunting again. We did it. We did it. Check. It's off. Never had no interest in it again. That was a lot of work. But hey, that's what it was in the country. That wasn't abnormal. There was an airstrip out there, a dirt airstrip.
1: Yeah, right next to the property. Yeah.
0: Yeah, that's where we would go out, and me and Jason would go looking for deer.
1: Yeah.
0: Because we'd sit in a stand, and that's where they would cross.
1: And we had a few dogs disappear from there, too, because, you know, you had lots of rattlesnakes.
0: Oh, yeah.
1: You had gators.
0: Yep.
1: And other things.
0: I thought that I got bit by a snake once. I'm going to tell you a story. Not there. Here. Like 2 years ago.
1: Oh, yeah.
0: This is going to be, you're going to crack up. Your face is going to crank up. We got to take a quick break, folks. This is Bill McKinney with Red Devil Bill McKinney. We'll be right back. We're talking about all things Florida, Miami, Swamp, Central Florida, all that good stuff. We'll be right back. Thanks for loaning us your ears. We'll see you in a minute. Yes, sir.
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4: With SRN News, I'm Bob Agnew in Washington. President Trump says he's banning CNN, MS Now, and Politico from the White House due to what he called unfavorable coverage and threatened that more such media prohibitions could be coming, offering his administration's latest test of constitutional First Amendment protections guaranteeing the freedom of the press. The president says that those outlets often are dishonest in their reporting and putting out what he calls fake news. Several of the nation's largest left-leaning voter engagement and racial justice organizations facing steep funding shortfalls and staffing cutbacks. Their financial problems surfacing just as voting is getting underway in a midterm election that will determine control of Congress for the final 2 years of President Trump's term. The president yesterday officially signed the Russia sanctions bill. It authorizes further sanctions and tariffs against Moscow for its.
5: This is meteorologist Paul Trombley with your Real Talk 93.3 weather update. Slight chance of thunderstorms this afternoon. Otherwise, sunshine mixed with clouds at times. High temperatures reach up to 94. Northeast winds 5 to 10 miles per hour. Partly cloudy skies again tonight. A slight chance of thunderstorms. Lows dip down to about 73. Chance for storms tomorrow. High of 92. Partly cloudy. 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

0: When was the last time you randomly did something nice for someone that means a lot to you? Now, I say this every day at the end of my show, for everybody to be a better person today than you were yesterday. Well, one way to do that is to drop in a Penthouse and get a gift for someone who deserves it. 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
2: Hey, folks, we're back. It's Revved Up with Bill McKinney and my special guest today, Charles Knight and Dallas Knight. Mm-hmm. How you doing, Dallas?
3: I'm doing amazing. I'm doing great.
2: We're going to talk about you a little bit. I've been bending my uncle's ear over here, but you know what? You've done some really neat things.
3: I have done some really neat things.
2: But first thing, welcome to Tallahassee. You started
3: school
2: up here?
3: I did. I started during the summer, but I officially started in-person classes this semester at TSC, and I'm hoping to transfer by spring.
2: Okay.
3: And get my AA and stuff like that. But yeah, it's been nice. I love Tallahassee so far. It's really different from Melbourne, of course, without having the beach right next to you. But I still feel like the nature here is just so beautiful.
2: Have you had a chance to go to the coast over here, over in like Destin and stuff
3: no,
2: like that yet?
3: I really, really, really want to. I want to start exploring more.
2: So I'll tell you from being from Miami and seeing plenty of beaches, I was blown away.
3: Really?
2: It's like going. Have you gone to any of the natural springs, like in Central Florida, like where we kind of grew up in Central Florida?
3: Yeah. I've been to a few.
2: It's like that, but the ocean.
3: Really?
2: It is crystal clear.
3: You know,
2: it's
3: ironic.
2: Beautiful. What's that?
3: At the shop today, somebody was talking to me, asking where I was from. It was this older man, and he mentioned going somewhere near that. I forget the exact beach he said, but it was like, it's beautiful.
2: It is. It's like the springs. It's that clear. It's that clean. It's that pretty. It's just salt water instead of fresh water.
4: Are you talking about the Gulf of America?
2: Absolutely. Absolutely. I'm just kidding. You can say that. Yes. Yes, the Gulf of America. I'm going to catch lots of heat over that one.
3: Dad.
4: I didn't name it.
2: No, but it's right? Where is it?
4: It's
2: where do you swim?
4: In the water.
2: On the American side?
4: All sides. I'm a Floridian.
2: That's right. Swamp sides.
4: I'll swim in the swamp any day of the week.
2: So that's something. I tell my wife a story, and I don't know that she completely wraps her head. I don't even know if she believes me, Charlie. But again, you growing up in the swamp, doing the things that you do, walking through the swamps barefooted.
4: Yeah.
2: That's kind of a big deal, but, you know.
4: You didn't want to ruin your shoes.
2: I get it, but you also don't want to die. I mean, there's moccasins, but you did it. You lived it. You made it.
4: Am I here?
2: You are. So I can remember one night coming home late. Grandma and Grandpa were sleeping there on the river in Old Town on the Suwannee, and the river was flooded. And so for those that don't know, the river would flood about once every 10 years, and we'd have to take a boat up to the high point of the property. It's usually just like a little pole boat, and you pole down like you're in Venice. You go up to the house, tie up, and then go up what's left of the stairs that's not underwater, and there you are. And no big deal, and then the water would recede over the course of a month or so, I guess. Well, one night I come home, and it was definitely past curfew. It was so far past curfew, they were asleep. They weren't worried about little Billy anymore. And so I had to make a decision. I got there, and there was no boat.
4: It was up at the house.
2: It was all there. My Aunt Bonnie had evidently come after, and they took the last boat because it was a couple of, like, John boats that you'd skiff back and forth to. So I'm like, man, I got to get to that house. And I'm not about to wake somebody up. And so I tell my wife, listen, the thought of waking up my grandfather at 2 o'clock in the morning versus the thought of getting eaten by an alligator, I chose to swim up there in the middle of the night, then take my chances rather than wake him up. Because one was for sure, if you woke him up, it's going to be super bad. And then, you know, it's just not the way parenting is done these days. But, you know, if you got grandpa or grandma upset, if you got grandmother upset where she had to spank you, then grandpa was going to get upset because you got grandma upset. You can get spanking number two. So we just called it a community ass whooping.
4: You do. Yes.
2: I'd have rather got it by
4: everybody figured, gets a hand in it.
2: Exactly. I figured.
4: You do know I killed a 6-footer right there, right?
2: I'm not surprised.
4: 6-foot gator, yeah.
2: I've thought truly that it would be, at least if I woke them up because I was bit by a gator or a moccasin, was better than just strolling up late.
4: Well,
2: I made it.
4: Yeah.
2: Just kind of, you know what I mean? I made it. And
3: you're here today.
2: Yeah.
3: Mm-hmm.
2: And I remember going up the stairs and I grabbed the light because my friend Gwayne was up there. He was passed out in the trunk. He'd been drinking. And his truck caught on fire, the engine, and it burnt. It burnt like all the vacuum lines. It was old Stripe, old red C10 Chevy. It was bad. Like you could only go wide open. Or if you tried to just drive normal, it would shut off. You had to hold the gas pedal to the floor. And Gwayne was a big boy. It was all I could do to get him like in the truck to get us home. And so, you know, I managed. And the deal was, hey, Key, listen, Gwayne, when I get up there, I'm going to flash the porch light at you. You flash the truck lights at me. I'll come back and get you in the boat and bring you up. It's all good. I get up there. I flash the lights. There's no lights flashing in the truck. They just slowly get dimmer, like a horror movie, dimmer, dimmer, dimmer. I'm like, okay, he's not waking up. I left him there. He was okay. He was on dry land. He was in the truck. He was secure. I was now at the house. I was secure. But I did take the light, and I shined it across. Oh, my God, the red eyes everywhere.
3: It.
2: I'm going to tell you right now, there is God has a plan for me because I should not have made it through that evening. When I looked out there and I saw all those red, it's not counting the moccasins that you can't see.
3: Yeah.
2: And they're aggressive. They'll just chase you. You know,
4: well,
2: they're territorial.
4: They were up underneath the house when the water was high. The house was on stilts. She neglected to say that.
2: Yes.
4: And the water floods up underneath it. And,
3: so scary.
4: And, you've seen that, haven't you? Yeah, yeah, yeah. We had to take the boat there one time when we went up to visit Art. And,
3: she dropped her phone next to the gators, too.
2: Oh,
4: no,
2: really?
4: that was out in the glades.
3: Oh, that was
4: I took
3: glades.
4: Her out to the loop road, and she had my phone out the window. And we're cruising along Jim Dale Road, the little tiny road that I used to have to walk every night after getting drunk and whatever.
2: this is Florida in my Miami.
4: This was actually in the glades.
2: Okay.
4: In the big cypress swamp. Anyway, she's got the phone out the window, and there's gators everywhere just sunning themselves. It was a nice, cool summer day. It was about 114,000 degrees. And there's a gator here and a gator there and a gator there. And a horse fly came in, a deer fly. And, you know, they're about the size of a 50-cent piece. And she freaked out because she can't even take a mosquito. And she drops my phone out the window.
5: And the gators.
3: Yeah, right at the gators.
2: Did the gator get it?
4: Didn't care? I got it.
2: Yeah. I remember one night sitting in that house. I think it was in elementary school. Had to have been late elementary school, like maybe sixth grade, fifth grade.
4: Are you talking about Chief Lynn now?
2: No, in Old Town, house, at the grandma and grandpa's house on the river. And sun was going down. I was watching the movie The Shining on TV. And it got right to that part where Jack Nicholson is looking at the camera. He's getting crazy. Get the crazy face, and it's all silent. It's just zooming in on him, and cinema is doing what cinema does, right? It's pulling you into it, even as a kid. And then, pow! Jump out of the couch. Grandpa shot a gator in the slip. But he didn't hit the gator.
3: Oh.
2: And so the way we grew up, we weren't allowed to be softies. Is that fair?
3: Yeah.
2: John, you got to guide me here if I'm getting ready to piss people off. But we weren't allowed to be softies where I grew up. You're getting, like, worse trouble.
4: You had to learn how to survive under adverse conditions.
2: Without a doubt. So as I go out to the rail and I realize, see my grandfather putting down his rifle that he had just shot at this little short gator, a little 4 foot, I think, just a little shorty, and it went below the surface. Yeah. So, you know, what do you think Grandpa did?
4: He went in after it.
2: No.
4: What?
2: I went in after it. Come here, dummy.
4: So the one that I shot at that, because I'm
2: right in the slip.
4: Not in the slip. You know where the kids deep back there near the trees?
2: Oh, yeah. Yep.
4: Well, that's where it was. Okay. And I was up on the patio, the walkway, wraparound thingy, and I had the .222 and I saw it. I had just come home. It was like 6 in the morning. And I said, oh, there's breakfast. So I shot it and it rolled, and I took one of the kayaks. Remember the red kayak?
2: Oh, yeah.
4: And went out there to get it. And it sank. So I'm tapping around the bottom with the paddle. I can't find it. I said, I got it. Jumped out of the boat, feeling around with my bare feet. And the water's chest deep. And I felt it. I said, oh, there he is. And I went under and grabbed him and went to bring him up. And
2: went dead.
4: He wasn't dead.
2: Did he slap you with the tail?
4: He just started wiggling. So, but I didn't want to, you know, it's just, He was big enough to do a little damage. He'd take
3: hand.
4: He'd take a hand.
2: Yeah, you go to the hospital. You that ain't a bandage.
4: Reflexes said, and I threw him. He landed in the canoe. So
2: I went in there. You out?
4: No. So I walked through the water and I pulled the canoe back. And he was, you know, he was shot, but he was still alive.
3: Aww.
4: And then I tapped him with a hammer where it counts. And,
3: Dad.
4: Well, he was delicious.
3: Stop. That's so sad.
4: And you're taking the same risks there that you are in the glades. Absolutely.
2: Yeah. Well, Grandpa, what we found was the bullet didn't hit the gator. He felt like it maybe broke its neck or something.
4: Uh-huh.
2: This is an assumption. This is just redneck assumption. And we're redneck, so I can say that, right?
4: Hell yeah.
2: Okay. So Grandpa's get out there and get that gator, sissy. Yes, sir. I'm out there like 3 inches, like ankle deep of water. Like, no, Pop, I don't see him. But get out there. Okay. You know, now I'm like knee deep. No, he's not here. And then, you know, you feel the gator. I grabbed that damn thing and I ran. It was like Jesus walking on water. All right. Dragging the gator. We go up. We had gator tail. But that's just kind of the that's the way we live. That's one thing I will tell you. If you kill an animal, you damn sure is going
4: to
2: eat it.
4: You have
2: there was
4: to.
2: None of that foolishness.
4: You have to.
2: I went squirrel hunting one time. We couldn't find squirrels, so I knew where there were some squirrels. Right there where my grandma had been feeding them.
4: Uh-huh. Oh.
2: Yeah.
4: I bet you she didn't like that.
2: No, we had squirrels and yellow rice.
4: Yeah.
2: They take a long time to clean them, but yeah, I got my education.
4: Yeah, and
2: right
4: it takes
2: there.
4: A lot of squirrels to make a good
2: it does. It does. I've never been squirrel hunting again. I you know, we did it. Check. It's off. Never had no interest in it again. That was a lot of work. But hey, that's what it was in the country. That wasn't abnormal. There was an airstrip out there, a dirt airstrip.
4: Yeah, right next to the property. Yeah.
2: Yeah. That's where we would go out, and me and Jason would go looking for deer.
4: Yeah.
2: Because we'd sit in a stand, and that's where they would cross.
4: And we had a few dogs disappear from there, too, because, you know, you had lots of rattlesnakes.
2: Oh, yeah.
4: You had gators.
2: Yep.
4: And other things.
2: I thought that I got bit by a snake once. I'm going to tell you a story. Not there. Here. Like 2 years ago.
4: Oh, yeah.
2: This is going to be, you're going to crack up. Your face is going to crank up. We got to take a quick break, folks. This is Bill McKinney with Red Devil Bill McKinney. We'll be right back. We're talking about all things Florida, Miami, Swamp, Central Florida, all that good stuff. We'll be right back. Thanks for loaning us your ears. We'll see you in a minute.
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1: Hey, folks, welcome back. I'm Bill McKinney. I'm here with my special guest, my family today, Charles Knight, Dallas Knight, Miss Lisa Knight. We are talking about all kinds of things, Florida, Florida, Miami, Miami, Central Florida, Old Town.
2: Music.
1: Art. Entertainment in general.
3: Yeah.
1: I'll be the comedian of the show. You got the voice.
2: A whole mishmash.
1: We'll keep them well entertained.
3: Yes.
1: Are you ready to laugh about just a goofy...
3: I'm so excited.
1: ...snake bit story that didn't happen? So I thought I got snake bit. I had this like one stray branch that was growing off one of the trees in the front yard, and it was Christmas Eve. And this thing was just bugging. It was just a little branch, twig off there, but it was bugging me. OCD kicked in, so I go get my pole saw. I can't reach it. So I wade out into this ivy where I just know all the creatures that I don't want to see are slithering and hiding under it. And my flip-flops, of course, because putting on shoes and getting dressed would be what normal people would do when you're thinking ahead. But it's just one little branch, and I could just reach it. So I stepped out there in it. And bow! I felt it hit me. Bit me right in the back of the damn leg. Threw my pole saw. I jumped back onto the driveway, rolling around on the driveway, holding my leg, looking for the damn snake bite. I'm hearkening back to the days in the school in the country where they would have, I think it's the herpetologist, right?
2: Yeah.
1: Twice a year they would come and tell us about the latest and greatest that you do for snakes, because we were in North Central Florida and there was everything there. And I remember them talking about how when a snake hit you, when it bit you, that it would literally feel like a hammer, pow, punching you. And So that's what I felt. So I'm convinced I'm snake bit, and I'm like, damn it, McKinney, and I ruined Christmas. This is Christmas Eve. I'm like, oh, my God, kids, Christmas is ruined. I'm going to be in the hospital. Because I remember when Grandpa got bit by that pygmy rattler. It was kind of a big deal, you know?
2: Airlift.
1: Yeah. I was not even a driver's license. I drove into that ball field. That's another crazy story. Anyhow, I'm sitting in the driveway leaning up against the garage with the hurricane strap wrapped around my leg trying to restrict the blood flow, trying to think, like, no funny taste. Nothing. I don't taste anything funny in my mouth. I'm not feeling weird. I'm checking myself out, looking for like a little line. Is it running? Nothing's running. I'm dreading calling my wife and telling her, babe, you got to take me to the hospital. I got bit by a snake. And there was two little marks there, too. This is what your brain will do to you when you let it run wild. There were two marks there. Now, today, if I looked, maybe they're freckles. I don't know. At the moment, I was convinced I was bit. And the fact that I was not having any reaction made me start thinking, well, maybe it was a dry bite. Okay, maybe it's delayed. Let me see. Is there anything going on? Da, da, da, da, da.
2: Non-venomous.
1: You know what I mean? It wasn't a snake bite. And the reality is it's a tendon or a ligament. When I jumped, something touched my leg. And when I jumped, I snapped it. It was either a tendon or a ligament back there. Not the one that goes down to your heel, but the one that comes up to your calf.
2: Okay.
1: So that's what the... was when I went to the doctor, when I went to TOC about my leg, that's what they said, that when that snaps, that it can have that kind of a feeling. Mm-hmm. But I'd gotten my head because of the damn ivy out there. So to my point, what's your brain's job is to prove the things right that your mouth says. You say you're afraid of the dark, it shows you bad stairs. You say a snake bit you because you're standing in 10 inches of ivy and you just got hit in the leg.
2: And you say this was the day before Christmas, or was
1: Christmas
2: it cool out?
1: Eve. It was, you know, it's typical Florida. I was in shorts, so no.
2: Yeah.
1: You
2: okay.
1: Know what I mean? And that was the other thing. I was thinking, what if it was dormant? You know what I mean? What if it was, you know, and it, hadn't been hibernating and things like that? But I didn't get bit by a snake. But I got to tell you, for a good hour, I thought I ruined Christmas.
2: You were sweating bullets.
1: I did. And I wasn't worried about the snake bite. They'll treat you. You're going to be okay.
3: Yeah.
2: Oh, yeah.
1: I was like... You know, I got little kids. Christmas is important to them. You know what I mean? I can't be, you know, not there for Christmas.
3: That's
1: hanging
3: true.
1: On the ER. But anyway, just that kind of goofy stuff. Maybe you had to be there. My wife, she's just been with me so long, I think she might have just laughed at me. You know what I mean? Like,
3: I was going to say, what was her reaction?
1: I'll come back and see if you passed out. You know?
2: Do you remember the time that Tim was in the urinal, or not the urinal, the outhouse, and Dennis took the branch up from the back of it, and it had two little prongs, and he got them right in the rear end, and Tim thought he got bit by a snake while he was...
1: using the bathroom.
2: Yes, using the bathroom, yes.
1: So, when I talk about us growing up country, we grew up super country. So, we had an outhouse before we built that house on the river, which we all built, by the way. When we moved up from Miami as kids, we all did our part building each other's houses. My Aunt Bonnie, my Uncle Sandy, my Aunt Donna, everybody, my grandparents, my Aunt Cheyenne, Uncle Tim. I did the rock on the chimney and under the windows because for masonry class in school. But we all, you know, we all had our part.
2: I usually helped with the roofs.
1: That's fun. That was restriction. I actually had to bust the field stone. That's what it was. I got a D on my report card. So that summer, the big field stone they bring in, I had to bust it with a sledgehammer all summer long down into small pieces.
2: Yeah. Hard labor.
3: Would never get a D again.
1: No. And they took me out of public school and put me in private school until I got back on the honor roll, so I lost all sports.
3: Wow. Yep.
1: And back then, public school grade period was every 6 weeks. Private school was every 9 weeks. So it was just like double the pain. I was right back on the honor roll. They did not have to ask me to get good grades again.
3: Yeah.
1: That's for damn sure. Anyway, I thought that I had been able to get away with just getting the minimum to be eligible for sports. Maybe just for eligible for sports, but not eligible to play them in that household. So
2: she played lacrosse.
3: I played lacrosse. I did swim. I did track. I did cross country. Did theater. Yeah.
1: I don't know that theater ran in the family except for with you, Charlie. You and Star were kind of more into the arts side of it. But I can tell you, mm-hmm. sports, we all did. I talked to folks. We played sports year-round. I mean, it was awkward for us to not be participating in something. And most of the time, they overlapped. I'd be running from one to the next because of the sports overlapping. Yeah.
3: Did you play sports, Dad?
2: I majored in women.
1: Here's the family rocker.
2: I played a little bit of football, a little bit of baseball, but this was very young. I don't think Bill was a twinkle in anybody's eye back then. And this was, you know, we were still living in Sweetwater. Dad was still the chief of police there. But I was quarterback.
3: Runner,
2: I had an arm, but you know,
3: hey,
2: I wasn't focused.
1: Charlie was super country, though. That's the thing. He might have been the city rocker, but, I mean, he was super country. And that was when Charlie came back to live with us in Old Town when I was a teenager, I had a blast because we stayed up in the front of the property. Where
2: oh, God, don't tell these stories.
1: It was my grandfather's workshop. After we moved up, he had everything put in there. And my grandparents didn't throw anything away.
3: Really?
1: Anything ever. It was all there.
2: It would have been
1: quite crowded. It was
2: a dream from American Pickers.
1: Oh, my God.
3: Really?
1: Oh, yeah.
3: Oh.
1: Without a doubt. And there was a bedroom built up there for my grandparents.
2: Are you going to do the belt story?
1: Oh, yeah. Can I?
2: No.
1: Come on, Charlie.
2: No.
1: It was awesome.
3: Dad,
1: I got him.
3: Am I not going to want to hear it?
1: Oh, no.
2: I usually turn this one around and make him the victim.
1: Charlie came home, and I knew he was, we were sharing that bedroom up there, and Charlie came home, and I climbed up on top of it.
2: You were
1: already there. I apologize.
2: Yeah, there was a loft up there. Yeah,
1: I climbed up on top of it and I threw something out into the shed.
2: And I'm like, "What the heck is that?"
1: And he comes out of that doorway and it was all dark, so you could see his shadow. And he's looking. You know, I'll tell you one thing. He wasn't like, "Oh, what was that?" He's coming out all bowed up, ready to throw down.
2: That black belt,
1: a little like a black snakeskin belt. I just kind of dangled it down, and it whoosh. I don't remember if you hit anything on the way out, but let me tell you something.
2: I got out of that room.
1: He was fast. I can believe he played football. He was fast.
3: Yeah.
1: He was getting it.
2: Okay, so if we're going to go there.
1: All right.
2: What about the armadillo story?
1: Oh, my God.
2: So my mom, his grandmother, they had, what was it, 10 acres there? And she had a lot of it, you know. You know, it was nice. It was manicured. And she's like, the armadillos are tearing my grass up. Charlie, Billy, get out there and kill those. And so we go out there, and they're nocturnal. So we go out there at night with a bright flashlight and a .222 rifle.
1: Oh, yeah.
2: And we take turns. One of us holding the flashlight, the other one shooting an armadillo. And now this is definitely on you. It was my turn to hold the flashlight, and Billy was shooting. And he shot this armadillo, and it jumped right up in the air, and it went just like this. And it wasn't mortally wounded yet, and it charged Billy.
1: I didn't hit it. I scared the hell out of it.
2: Because I put the flashlight on him, and it's like, that's the guy.
1: I'm trying to run. He's got the spotlight on me. He's giving it away, and this thing chasing me through the property.
3: That's what I didn't know they would chase somebody.
1: I didn't
3: like
1: either,
3: that.
1: But we found out that night they can scream and they'll chase you.
2: They can scream in. And this thing had to jump 3-4 feet in the air.
3: That's crazy.
2: It was unbelievable.
3: Hey, if you scare something enough.
2: Yeah, right.
3: Probably gave it a little heart attack, too.
1: Dallas, we've been talking and running down memory lane, but tell us a little bit about what you got going on. You've had some parts and some shows and things of that nature.
3: Tell us about it. I've been acting and modeling since I was little, very little, actually. I've done national commercials and things like that. As I've gotten to college, I've kind of weaned off a little bit more from that. Obviously, I still have a passion for it, but really focused in school. I want to be a lawyer when I'm older, and I'm also working.
1: You're in the right town for that.
3: Yeah, it's true.
2: And the right family for it, because we could always use
3: that's
2: a good lawyer.
3: I mean, hey, I was very strategic with where I wanted to go. I knew what I wanted to do. And I'm also working at the Tallahassee Ford dealership as well. Thank you, Billy.
1: Yes, you're welcome.
3: And I love it.
2: That's Uncle Bill.
3: Uncle Bill, cousin Bill, Uncle Bill. Everybody always says, "Am I your niece or your cousin?"
1: It's the age difference. I tell everybody it's okay. But I got cousin brothers. I got. I don't know. I'm an uncle cousin, right?
3: Uncle cousin. Yeah.
2: I plead the fifth.
3: Yeah. But yeah,
1: it's just
3: because
1: of the age thing.
3: Yeah, it is.
1: I'm going to have kids till I'm 70, so yeah. you're going to have and lots of young.
3: I think it's the age thing, and also I love not having anybody at the dealership know yet, because obviously I've told like people I'm really really close with.
1: They're going to know now because they watch the show.
3: Yeah, but I love people just kind of like whenever I'm working there, it's like I'm a girl, I'm a smaller girl too, and I'm only 19, so people are always like, "How is she working as a porter? Like, how is she driving these big Ford F-150s and like these raised ones around?" And I think it's so funny, but I love it. It's great.
1: Well, folks, that's a wrap. I'm Bill McKinney. This is Rubbed Up with Bill McKinney. We'll see y'all next week.
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9: At the White House, President Trump said he heard about Kremlev paying partially for the event a little while ago and asked his son about it.
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14: Virginia's Attorney General says the DHS may have violated state election laws.
15: A whistleblower report accuses the Department of Homeland Security of requiring federal employees to misrepresent themselves on voter lookup tools as part of a hunt for non-citizen voters. Now, Virginia's Attorney General is demanding DHS say whether it directed its workers to access Virginia voters' information without first obtaining permission from those voters. The state explicitly limits its voter lookup tools to individuals who attest they are looking up their own records. The Trump administration's alleged non-citizen voting could be a significant source of fraud in the November midterms. I'm Ben Thomas.
14: President Trump officially signed the Russia sanctions bill into law on Friday. It authorizes further sanctions and tariffs against Russia amid the Kremlin's ongoing conflict with Ukraine. Russia invaded Ukraine just over 4 years ago. You'll find breaking news and analysis at townhall.com. Russia has begun 3 days of voting in a parliamentary election set to cement the Kremlin's power.
5: Russians have begun 3 days of voting in the country's first wartime parliamentary election, which features virtually no opposition and is all but certain to secure the Kremlin's political dominance. Authorities have spread the election over the weekend in a bid to boost turnout among the 111 million eligible voters and has even allowed electronic balloting. The Kremlin wants the parliamentary election, the first since the start of the Ukraine invasion, to underline public support for the war and give a veneer of legitimacy to its actions. It sought to avoid any political risks by stamping out even the slightest sign of dissent. I'm Charles de Ledesma.
14: Authorities spread the election of the weekend in a bid to boost turnout among the 111 million eligible voters inside of Russia. You'll find more on these stories at Town Hall.
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4: So do we have it right? Gen Z is now drinking?
5: They're drinking all the drinks.
4: My gosh, that's fantastic. Finally, Gen Z, welcome to the party.
5: Well, wait till you see what they're drinking.
4: Oh, dang. Tea, drink, smoke. I'm Tony Katz, and that right there is America's favorite amateur drinker. Fingers Malloy, food and wine with the story. Gen Z is not opting out of alcohol altogether. There is a survey, the BevTrack survey, which was that done by the Fingers Malloy Institute for Institutes of Institutes?
5: You should see the government grant we got for this survey.
4: He didn't do the survey. 71% of legal drinking age Gen Z adults in the U.S. are now drinking alcohol, up from 68% 2 years ago because they saw the job market.
5: Oh.
4: No? Too soon?
5: A little bit of a negative Nancy there.
4: Mm. You want to get into the AI conversation? You want to talk about the island that I am on the AI conversation?
5: Are you?
4: You know, we'll save it. We'll put that on hold.
5: That's a tease.
4: For just a moment. What they're drinking is pre-mixed canned cocktails. Oh, that's just sad.
5: Why is that sad?
4: We have tried a couple pre-mixed.
5: Yes, we have.
4: We have one right now in the fridge in the Eat, Drink, Smoke Nation refrigerator. My fingers are like, pull it out. Let's try it right now. And I'm like, no, I don't have it in me. I don't.
5: You should have it in you.
4: No, I don't have it in me, and I don't want it in me.
5: Full disclosure. I had some people over to the house 2 years ago, maybe 3 years ago. And
4: that's what it's from.
5: That's what it's from. Yeah. It's some sort of cut water, range water extravaganza. And the flavor, ladies and gentlemen, prickly pear.
4: Yeah. I'm not doing that.
5: Why not?
4: So
5: you don't like pears?
4: There's a broader shift in how younger adults drink. I'm not anti-pear. I'm anti-prickly pear. I'm anti-prickly.
5: What about a Bartlett pear?
4: Morning Consult found that Gen Z was the only generation whose drinking increased across all 9 categories over the past 2 years, even though they drink less overall than millennials. Why canned cocktails? Is that because they don't want to do the work? It's easier?
5: I would think so. I mean, I don't know if they got into the survey as far as reasons why they're drinking it. It's just, maybe it's just the thing that scratches their itch. But you see, it's like the cut water. It feels like it wasn't very long ago. But it probably is a lot longer than how it feels that the whole White Claw thing
4: right.
5: became popular. And now that seems

0: With SRN News, I'm Bob Agnew in Washington. President Trump has officially signed the Russia sanctions bill into law. It authorizes further sanctions and tariffs against Russia amid the Kremlin's ongoing conflict with Ukraine. President Trump said Friday he's banning CNN, MS Now, and Politico from the White House due to what he called unfavorable coverage and threatened that more such media prohibitions could be coming. He offered his administration's latest test of constitutional First Amendment protections, even as he battles what he calls fake news from much of the mainstream press. The president announced Friday that all 50 states will join in on a program to provide most favored nation pricing to some drugs within the Medicaid program, something the White House says could save Medicaid billions of dollars. The administration claims that Medicaid will have those big savings under what they call the generous model. Experts say the savings are still unspecified as a content of the deal is not.
1: 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Slight chance of thunderstorms this afternoon. Otherwise, sunshine mixed with clouds at times. High temperatures reach up to 94. Northeast winds, 5 to 10 miles per hour. Partly cloudy skies again tonight. Slight chance of thunderstorms. Lows dip down to about 73. Chance for storms tomorrow. High of 92, partly cloudy. 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
1: Good sir, it's football season. You ready?
2: I wake up every day. Miami has the Dolphins, the greatest football team. And I hope and I pray. And I look at other fans, but we look at each other with that look. Like, oh gosh, not another one. The patience I'm supposed to have as a fan watching this team be almost worse than the New York Jets. We have people that can't block out of a paper bag.
3: Hey brother, can I get that smash?
2: I should seriously just go ahead and start running again and try myself. I think I can do better. As a matter of fact, I know I can. We'll probably beat the Jets once because they are just as bad as we are. If there's ever a chance to change teams, now would be the time.
3: I've lost them.
2: But it's aqua and orange all the way, man. I can't do it. I'm going to cry. What happened to Dan and Joe and Tom?
3: The ravages of time.
2: We're just getting worse. We stopped practice because...
3: Just let him keep talking. Hayden, I'll take a smash.
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0: not going to give the name of the alleged dealership. I am not doing that because there'll be no accusation made. But you just brought up a story, Fingers Malloy, about car dealerships and spoofing. It's Eat, Drink, Smoke. I'm Tony Katz, and that right there is America's favorite amateur drinker, Fingers Malloy.
1: I have no problem naming the dealer. 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
0: Nicely done. So go back to that story.
1: Okay.
0: The story is about how AI is being utilized by scammers to spoof websites, create fake websites for cars, and people are scamming people out of money on cars. So walk me through a little bit.
1: So this is from Fox59.com. Like I said in the previous segment, the FTC is warning about scammers who are spoofing car dealerships' websites. The agency says AI is making it easier for fraudsters to create websites that look like the real thing, complete with brand logos, vehicle listings, and photos down to the last detail.
0: So, with that, I came across, as I'm looking at cars all the time, it's kind of one of the things I do. I would like to think that I could learn, get enough knowledge that I could be somebody who gets into collecting. Now, admittedly, I'd probably be into some really strange stuff that isn't so much stuff that's going to increase in value, but would be interesting to me.
1: Like a Chevy Vega.
0: Correct. I'm not really a collector guy. Collecting is something I used to do during my days of depression. Collecting is something I used to do as a way of being able to control something when I felt everything else was out of control.
1: That's interesting.
0: And I noticed that about myself as I started really understanding what was wrong with me. And so I stopped doing it. It's why I don't collect bourbon. I don't collect cigars. Everything I have, come drink. Everything I have, come smoke. I've got three cigars in there, three, that I am saving quite literally for when the kids get married, for like one of those kinds of things. Three cigars, some very rare Davidoffs, really rare Davidoffs, that I was given as a gift, I'm holding on to, absolutely holding
1: That's very
0: on
1: cool.
0: to. Everything else, smoke away. I have some boxes I haven't opened yet. Like I have a box of cigars that I've held on to for 3 years.
1: Really?
0: I'm just waiting for the moment. I just haven't had that moment yet, but everything else, I smoke. But on the car thing, I'm curious and I'm interested. So if anybody has a 74 to 76 Eldorado convertible, let me know. I'm ready. And I come across this Porsche. Now, I have, and you know these guys, a couple friends who collect. I have one friend who if he was sitting with Jay Leno, Jay Leno would go, really, you've got that? Like, it's impressive. It's crazed. And I come across a 2008 911 Targa 4S. 26,000 miles.
1: Okay.
0: Manual. And the website says $24,400. And I said, shopkeep, that's not real. I know enough to know that that is a $60,000 car any day of the week. That's not real. That's impossible. I'm staring at it.
1: It's a clear title, nothing funky about a rebuilt title or anything like that.
0: Doesn't say anything like that.
1: Okay.
0: Buy it now, call now. It says it has a verified listing and title check and everything else. Now, the first thing I noticed is that no one is supplying the VIN. So I have no way to check the car. But never mind that. This is impossible. It's not possible. Now, I haven't called them yet. This is quite a few states away. If this was close enough, Fingers, I would look at you and say, road trip.
1: Mm-hmm.
0: Not because I'm going to buy it, because I know it can't be right. I have to see what's happening with my own eyes. This goes to the idea of when it's too good to be true, it is.
1: Yeah.
0: So when we talk about the spoofing, when we talk about the scammers, I ask the same question of my collector friends every time I send them stuff. I'm like, how do they do it? How does the scam work? And so what I've been able to decipher, probably something you guys may already know, is that somebody gets emotionally attached to finding the deal. And then someone talks them through everything great about the car, sends them whatever fakeness needs to get faked because the AI can fake it. And then it's just send us a deposit. We'll hold it for you. And then we'll work out the financing. And they send the $500, $1,500, $8,000. I don't know what it is. And then they're gone. Gone. That's how the scam works. What I cannot do the math on, I cannot get my brain to accept, is that anybody would believe this. Now, there are scams that I can accept that people believe. These scams that prey on older Americans. Hey, you got a speeding ticket and we're going to revoke your license if you don't pay the $422. And then what happened? Was my wife driving that car? All of a sudden, it's Beverly Hills Cop. That's my wife's car. And
1: yeah.
0: Gilbert Godfrey, gone too soon. I can see how those things work. I can see how those scams. Oh, this is law enforcement. If you don't pay this, we're going to come to your house, take you to jail. They're preying on fear. How does this work?
1: I think, a couple of things. One, if you are looking for a car like this, you are used to being on the internet several hours a day looking for something, looking for the deal, looking for something that just popped up. The other thing, too, in this economy is you're always looking for a real deal, something that, you know, it's like, okay, I need to find something that I'm really getting my bang for the buck for. And you see something like this, in the back of your mind, there has to be a part of you that says, this is too good to be true.
0: Right.
1: This is too good to be true. And Correct. You would hope that that voice would take over. But as the piece over at Fox 59 says, that they've gotten so good at this that they'll even have fake reviews of the dealership right there for people, like, you know, dozens of fake reviews to make this whole thing look really legit. So at the end of the day, you just have to make sure that you go above and beyond on your research of the dealership before you even contact them. Now, I've bought 3 or 4 cars out of state. All of them were reputable dealers.
0: You have flown to Tucson and driven back.
1: I have flown to Tucson. I've flown to Fort Worth, Texas. I was in Orlando and purchased a vehicle and drove it home. You really have to do your research before you make this kind of purchase. It's really risky buying something when you're getting on a plane. You're making a commitment. Before you're test driving it, you're putting a pretty large financial commitment into it. But when you see something like this that you pointed out with this Porsche, and they demand some sort of huge deposit.
0: Porsche.
1: Oh, pardon me. Pardon, Governor. Porsche. And they demand a huge deposit for you to hold the vehicle. That's when your spidey senses need to kick in and say, okay, I need to take a step back. Right. And not pursue this. So when are you buying this?
0: I already did. I sent the money. It turns out the dealership is owned by a Nigerian prince.
1: There it is.
0: If I had only not messed that up. Dang it. That was so good.
1: Did you have to not only email them your social security number, but also send it via fax?
0: I faxed it. Absolutely. I 100% did. It turns out they were the top search at AskJeeves.com.
1: There it is.
0: Stole your line right there. It blows my mind. It's not possible. And I looked at all their other inventory. I'm like, not possible, not possible. I look at these cars, not possible, not. Also, if anybody has a 2014 FJ Cruiser they would like to sell, please be in touch.
1: You'll have to educate me on this. If this were in an accident and it were rebuilt, is it possible that it could be at that price?
0: I'm not an expert on the rebuilt titles. Everything is possible. But I certainly would not be a buyer. That's not, some people are okay with that. I can't. It's just not where I live.
1: The problem is reselling it. I mean, I had a car that was a rebuilt title, and I put 150,000 miles on it. It was great, but then you try to sell it.
0: You can't be done.
1: Yeah.
0: Well, I guess it can be. I'm
1: for
0: just not
1: pennies
0: guy.
1: On the dollar. Yeah,
0: I'm not the guy. Smoking the Aganorsa leaf, the Connecticut, and pairing it with... Oh, you're not going to believe this. And you'll never believe the price. Keep it here. It's Eat, Drink, Smoke.
2: Hey. Hey, hey you, can't you read the sign? It says, keep off the grass.
3: Oh, but I just wanted to feel it.
2: Excuse me?
3: I wanted to feel what it was like to have an amazing lawn like you do. It always looks so good, even in the summertime. How do you do it, neighbor?
2: They're called Lawn Johns. They come once a week. Maybe you should give them a call so you can tell other people to stay off your lawn. How's that sound?
3: Ooh, yes. I would love to tell people to stay off my lawn.
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3: Stay off my lawn.
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7: Breaking news this hour at Town Hall. I'm Bob Agnew in Washington. President Trump speaking with reporters in the Oval Office, asked about how he justifies barring several top news outlets from the White House.
8: Our country has to have honest news.
7: And he says that's not what they've been getting in some cases.
8: You get so tired of reading and seeing fake news. When you look at CNN, it's just fake. That's why their ratings are no good. When you look at MS Now, which used to be MSNBC, which some people call MSDNC, Democratic National Committee, it's fake news. It's fake news. And excuse me. And when you look at Politico, I mean, they got a government. The government under Biden gave them like $8 million to keep them afloat. And the stories they wrote are fake. So there's a lot of news.
7: Vice President J.D. Vance traveling to Iowa for the second time this year on Friday to campaign for Republican majorities. He told the crowd that gubernatorial candidate Zach Lane is a man of his word.
9: One of the reasons I love this candidate, one of the reasons I love him as a governor for your state, is that he's not a politician. He doesn't talk like a politician. And unlike people who have spent their entire life in politics, when he opens up his mouth, he's saying something interesting. He's not plotting constantly on how to get into the next bigger and higher office. He is a man of conviction, and he's a man who cannot be bought or told by anyone what to do.
7: A Senate FBI hearing just turned into a fight all over a letter, as Willie Nelson reports.
10: FBI Director Kash Patel faced questions at a Senate judiciary hearing over travel expenses. Senator Mazie Hirono demanded a response to a Democratic letter on those costs. Patel said the answer was already public. Patel told Hirono to look it up and rejected the claim that no response exists. The travel fight is the latest Democratic line of attack after the FBI released Russia collusion files. Willie Nelson, Washington.
7: More on these stories at townhall.com.
11: You know the feeling. It's 2 a.m. You're awake, running the numbers in your head. Payroll's coming. A client hasn't paid. 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And you're thinking, how am I going to make this work? 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
7: President Trump on Friday announced a new situation in which Medicaid will be getting the cheapest possible price for drugs, most favored nation status on some of the key drugs, helping the state save a lot of money in their own budgets. Here's a look at the week ahead on Wall Street.
13: Markets are getting updates this week on the housing market and jobs. The government releases data on sales of new homes for August on Thursday. That report also includes contracts for homes that are under construction. The U.S. housing market has been stymied as rising mortgage rates make it more expensive to buy a home. The weekly average rate on a 30-year fixed-rate home loan climbed to just below 7%. That's the highest level in more than a year and a half. The U.S. will also release its weekly report for new unemployment claims on Thursday. New claims for unemployment are an indication of how many workers are being laid off. Seth Sutel, New York.
7: And you'll find breaking news and analysis at townhall.com. Iran says it has struck an oil tanker trying to transit the Strait of Hormuz.
14: Iran says it struck a Togo-flagged oil tanker, the Trend, for what it calls an illegal attempt to pass through the Strait of Hormuz, the state broadcaster reports, citing the Revolutionary Guard Corps. The AP could not immediately confirm the report. The United Kingdom Maritime Trade Operations Group had reported a ship security alert 16 nautical miles northeast of Kazab, Oman, which lies on the other side of the strait. The crew, it says, are safe and no environmental impact happened. It was not clear, however, whether the UK MTO report was actually describing the attack that Iran claimed. I'm Charles Villadesma.
7: Fiji has declared an HIV national emergency after data showed 1 in 60 people in the South Pacific Island nation were estimated to be infected. That's compared to 1 in every 167 just 5 years ago. More of these stories at...
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0: has begun, and Fingers Malloy's Detroit Lions are 1-0 by the skin of their teeth. And the Indianapolis Colts, of course, I live in Indianapolis, I'm a Colts guy, have decided that football is for suckers.
1: They played on Sunday?
0: No, they did, however, wear uniforms.
1: Oh, well, it's always important to be fashionable.
0: It's Eat, Drink, Smoke. I'm Tony Katz, and that is America's favorite amateur drinker, Fingers Malloy. I can't say enough about how much I have to be done with the Colts, because the Colts are done with the Colts. Oh. And I don't feel that way about the players at all. I think these are professionals. I think they're serious guys who want to do well. The coaching, the general manager, and clearly the ownership. They may talk about winning. They don't show it. They don't show it to fans. They don't show any fire in the belly. They don't show anything. Well, we just got to clean some things up. I'm sorry. That's not going to cut it, as one of the local sports guys in Indianapolis, Kevin Bowen, pointed out very well. They've now lost 8 in a row. The Indianapolis Colts have the longest losing streak right now in the NFL.
1: Ouch.
0: Because of losing seven straight at the end of last season and once again missing the playoffs. And right now, on their way to again being 8-9, if they get to 8. If they get to 8 wins.
1: So I was in a sports bar in Louisville watching the 1 o'clock games. And my focus, of course, was on those high-flying Detroit Lions who
0: right.
1: were disappointing, but they came away with a victory at the end of the day.
0: Take what you can get.
1: You never apologize for a win, but I should receive an apology. Having said that, the audio was on for the Colts game, and I would hear every once in a while the analysts talk about some of the coaching decisions that were made, questioning why they're punting or why they're going for a field goal or down so far. And I was like, wow, this is not going to sit well with Colts Nation at all.
0: And the fans have every right to say, we're done here. You're not serious about this. Why are we spending money on you? You're not serious. And the person that I feel for and ask the most questions of is Carly Ursay Gordon, the daughter of Jim Ursay. The owner passed away last year. Look, everyone who has ever been part of the Colts organization will tell you that Jim is the guy you want to play for. A great owner, love the players. I don't question that at all. I don't question whether or not Carly or, say, Gordon or the other sisters love the players and love the organization. I don't want you to be somebody who tells me about love. You have to provide something to the fans. And it isn't always so much about winning as it is being serious about trying to win. And they don't show it. They can be as angry with me. You don't understand football. I understand this. I understand this, and I don't want to appreciate being told somehow I need to have had 40 years of football experience in order to understand it. They aren't showing it. And no matter what your team is, you got to at least see that there's some level of heart in the thing, and it's constantly the same old story and the same old excuses. And what I think fans really see is an unwillingness to be honest with them about what's going on.
1: So I will draw a comparison to the Detroit Lions. For years, William Clay Ford owned the Detroit Lions, and the fan base was not happy with his ownership. You know, it was nickel and diming a lot of the years of his ownership. Didn't feel like they really cared about winning. You know, just hand the ball to Barry for a lot of years and hope. Barry Sanders, excuse me, and hope that all works out. He passes away. His wife takes over. And then eventually his daughter takes over the reins. The mother's still alive, but she's like 96 now or something. And they held on to the administration before Dan Campbell mm-hmm. came into play, and they held on 1 year too long. And it was because I believe it was a situation where the daughter took over and she didn't quite have all the information she thought necessary to make the decision.
0: That's really possible.
1: And I'm wondering if we're seeing the same thing with the Colts. This was even worse. At least there was kind of a line of succession, and they knew that this transition was coming from the mother to the daughter. Mm. I mean, the Colts situation is just terrible. Jim Irsay dies unexpectedly, and the daughter steps in and takes over. She may have needed a season to kind of figure things out, and now I would not be surprised if we see the Colts start out slow. Say they're 0-3, 0-4, something like that, where you may see some heads roll.
0: This could be also said of a bunch of other teams, so I don't want to just focus just on the Colts. Just brought up, we both watch football. These are the people that we root for. And Fingers is wearing his Detroit Lions shirt as we speak. And I have sold all my Colt 45.
1: Wow.
0: Did that right there. But football does bring us tailgating. And tailgating, something we can all approve of. This is a list of 29 top tailgate food ideas. Now, are you a tailgater?
1: Yes.
0: You like that kind of
1: Absolutely.
0: Stuff. Absolutely. Is tailgating anything more than burgers and hot dogs? Brats, perhaps?
1: That's about it for me. I mean, it's amazing. I looked for a list thinking about, okay, this is the time of year to tailgate. And the amount of lists that people put together that said, bring some sandwiches, all cold food in a cooler. It's like, what? No. There has to be a grill involved.
0: This is not a kid's field trip, ladies and gentlemen. This is, you know, the kid isn't going to the local nature center. This is tailgating. And it has to be involved. So they start with something simple like a charcuterie, cheese and meat platter. Legit.
1: I saw that. I was like, this list screams Tony.
0: Right? Totally get that. The problem is that cheese in any level of temperature after 32 minutes is no longer the consistency of cheese. And so you can't leave that stuff out. And then they get into finger sandwiches. And at that moment, I hate this list and I hate everybody who was a part of it. Finger sandwiches.
1: I don't understand
0: talking
1: it.
0: Crazy.
1: I don't understand it. But there's some baked food in here later.
0: We'll get to it.
1: That weird. It's like, okay, you could make this on a grill. I understand this. But maybe I'm wrong. Listen, I will say this about if you are a tailgater that likes the sandwiches, it sure is easy cleanup. You don't have to worry about putting the grill away, you know, letting the grill cool down.
0: Are we reviewing this wrong? Is this about being at the game or is this about being at home? Because at home, some things are easier to do and more acceptable. Like, for example, cheesesteak egg rolls with wasabi crema. Now, I believe you can do an egg roll at all times. Deep frying food at a tailgate, not an easy thing to do.
1: Unless you bring your tailgate air fryer with you. And in that case, you can fry up all the egg rolls you like.
0: I've right? never hated you more in my
1: right?
0: life.
1: Huh?
0: Classic barbecue pulled pork mac and cheese. Again, that's something that's coming with you. I have not, for a football game you're watching at home, sure. Is that tailgate food?
1: The pulled pork part is.
0: Right.
1: So, like I said, I struggled to find lists. But I said, okay, here's some meat.
0: Okay.
1: Yeah, meat. On a grill or in a crock pot is acceptable.
0: Yes. Loaded BLT onion rings. This is not Applebee's. It's a tailgate. We will have this list over at eatdrinksmokeshow.com so you can all be outrageously angry with it.
1: A smash burger.
0: Yes. Tailgate food. Sometimes things don't have to be fancy. 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Eat, drink, smoke.
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0: Sarah News. I'm Mary Rose. The White House is denying access to at least one of the major news outlets banned by President Trump. MS Now said badges carried by its journalists didn't work this morning when they tried to enter the White House grounds. The move comes a day after the president said he's barring CNN, MS Now, and Politico from the premises due to their purposely negative reporting. And the president says the U.S. has reached an agreement with Denmark to establish a large military presence in Greenland. The president said Friday the agreement would give the U.S. permanent control over security in Greenland and that no U.S. adversary will be allowed to have a military presence or sensitive investments in Greenland without U.S. approval. President Trump said the agreement addresses all of his concerns and that it will be no cost to the U.S.
1: This is meteorologist Paul Trombley with your Real Talk 93.3 weather update. Slight chance of thunderstorms this afternoon. Otherwise, sunshine mixed with clouds at times. High temperatures reach up to 94. Northeast winds, 5 to 10 miles per hour. Partly cloudy skies again tonight. Slight chance of thunderstorms. Lows dip down to about 73. Chance for storms tomorrow. High of 92, partly cloudy. 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Right now, it's 92 degrees.

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0: Since everybody is talking about AI, we figured we should talk about AI. Because I have found that, according to the popular screamers in social media, I have a very, very isolated opinion. I don't know if that's true about normal people. Because social media is not normal.
1: It's not?
0: Turns out.
1: I've been monitoring social media outrage for nothing?
0: Well, I didn't say that.
1: Oh, thank you.
0: Tea, drink, smoke. I'm Tony Katz, and that is America's favorite amateur drinker, Fingers Malloy. So there's been a lot of talk and a lot of conversation about AI, a conversation about data centers. There's been a big mob mentality against data centers. And then there's been this conversation about AI where this one guy who spent some years at ChatGPT and about 3 weeks at Anthropic, which is Claude, that AI, said AI has the possibility to kill all of humanity in 10 years. And there have already been this push for we've got to guardrail this and guardrail that. And then there have been, on a political basis, Democrats saying we have to stop AI altogether. And now, because of this guy, then there was the CEO of Anthropic, Dario Amodei, who has said we need to pace AI. We need to slow down and start asking the government to engage regulations. And Sam Altman, who's ChatGPT, is in on this. And Elon Musk, right, Grok AI. And, oh, we do need to slow down. And now there's this radicalized push to stop AI. I am in, I think, a camp by myself, but I could be wrong. I don't mind if we as a society ask, what are we doing with AI? What does it do? What can it do? And are there things that are a danger? Can we look at these things? I do not mind if a town, a municipality, a city says, we don't want that data center. My issue is with the mob mentality against data centers and AI. Saying we're going to have moratoriums on data centers. We never want a data center. There are a lot of counties across the country that have a real opportunity to bring in a real tax base from data centers. These are rural counties. I didn't say a data center belongs everywhere, but to be saying that a data center belongs nowhere is madness. Then there's the reality of AI. And the reality is, it's here, kitten. It's not going anywhere. And AI is going to be used by our enemies. China, Russia, Iran, just to name three. And they aren't going to stop doing anything. They're going to keep building AI and using AI. The problem for China is they don't know what they're doing. The latest reports, they've got DeepSeek and a couple of others. Their AI basically takes the query asked of it and is sending it over to U.S.-based AI companies to get the answers, and then they're pushing it back. They don't actually have the skill set. They are very far behind. Because what the communist Chinese government does, remember, we're always talking about the communist Chinese government, is they steal. They don't actually create. They have no capacity to create. They steal. Now, if someone wants to argue that with me on a political basis, knock yourselves out. This is just the reality of what it is that society, that communist society has built. And everything they have built, they have stolen. That's what they do. Being anti-AI is fine if you don't want to use it in your life. Being anti-AI for our society, for the American society, is a ridiculously terrible idea. Being anti-data center, I think, is a very bad idea. Us asking where do we want to have some level of regulation is totally fine. That's a legitimate conversation that we as a people are supposed to have. But we're not having rational conversation. We're having purely political screaming and yelling where it's how can I paint my political opponent as somebody who believes in the destruction of humanity, doesn't believe in people because they support artificial intelligence. And that's just ridiculous. So, yes, I am fine with AI. I'm fine with the conversation about exactly where are the issues and how do we engage protection of those issues. But just screaming no to everything is, to me, pablum. It's a massive massive mistake, and it's being made on the left and it's being made on the right because everybody wants to say, what money can I raise for this politically, or what anger can I create to that allow me to get clicks? And none of that is actual real life.
1: Okay, lot to unpack there. Let me try to unpack all of that by going to ChatGPT to come up with a response.
0: Right. Right. If you want to put that into your search engines or into your AI agents to come up with an
1: answer. Here is what I see as a major problem with this whole national conversation, which, as you know, most national conversations in this country is really nothing more than two monologues screaming at each other.
0: Yeah.
1: Is it's really hard to find good, hard, reliable information that's trustworthy on this stuff. Because so much of what is being said about this is narrative driven on both sides. You know, you'll see news stories about data centers, and you don't know if these are activists that are trying to throw a narrative out there, whether it's the noise that's created by these data centers, if there's any kind of water pollution from the data centers. And you try to get through all of this and figure out what is real, what is narrative. And for a lot of Americans, I believe it's difficult to get that information. And all they see is what's being shared on social media,
0: right,
1: which, again, narrative-driven, whether it's it could be from the Chi-Coms. It could be from activists here. It's difficult, I think, for a lot of people to figure out a good opinion on AI. So a lot of people, because of some of the things that have been said about its impact on the economy,
0: right,
1: where it could be eliminating whole industries within 5-7 years.
0: It's already eliminating jobs.
1: Yeah. So naturally, there's always that fear of change, especially radical change when it comes to how it could impact the economy and how it could impact people's jobs, their livelihoods, things like that. So all that being said, I really don't have an opinion right now on AI.
0: Wow.
1: When it comes to, okay, it always makes me nervous when you talk about we need more regulation when it comes to anything. Always makes me nervous.
0: I understand. You and I come from the same place. But I think that we, the people, can engage the national debate on what that could be.
1: Because a lot of this stuff can be very scary when it comes to the development of bad actors getting a hold of this stuff and using it in very terrible things.
0: Correct.
1: Very, very terrible ways should frighten people. But the impact of a data center in a rural area, I still don't know what it is. You know, mm-hmm. It doesn't really have a horrible environmental impact. Does it really create a tremendous amount of noise where someone doesn't want to live a half a mile away from it?
0: Understandable.
1: But these are discussions we need to have, and we need to have reliable information to make these decisions, and it's very tough to find it.
0: And on a political level, they have decided, screw that. How can I scream at the other person even louder?
1: And you touched on something that I think is important. Much of the conversation is being led by people who are just trying to get clicks and enrich themselves based on that. And that's a huge problem. It's a problem that's nothing. That's not new.
0: I'm in favor of the data centers providing their own power. That's going to be done through things called small modular reactors and other things like that. Closed looped water system, so you're not just taking constant water, and the water is the cool down system. That is what I favor. These are all parts of the conversation. What we just went through, just in these couple minutes, isn't happening anywhere. It is this group of politicos screaming that we have to shut it down. There is the President Trump theory that whoever wins AI wins, right? Because there is a truth to that. China is here, and they're trying to steal it, and they're trying to build it, and they are going to use it for brutal, nefarious purposes.
1: And there's no national conversation going on in China.
0: No. And there hasn't been for many, many years. We'll talk more about this. Find everything we do at EatDrinkSmokeShow.com. Get yourself the Ancient Age, if you choose, this bourbon, the Aganorsa Leaf Toro Box Press, Connecticut. Yeah, you got to get that. It's Eat, Drink, Smoke.
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4: Outlets from the White House.
5: President Trump says he is banning CNN, MS Now, and Politico from the White House due to what he called unfavorable coverage, and says more could follow. In a post on Truth Social, he said it was for constant reporting of fake news. It's the administration's latest test of First Amendment protections, and it could upend the traditional five-network TV pool that covers the president. The president has pursued legal action against a variety of media outlets, including the New York Times, The Wall Street Journal, and the BBC. The Associated Press is still involved in the case after he kicked their journalists out of smaller events at the White House in retaliation for not changing the Gulf of Mexico's name. Jennifer King, Washington.
4: It could be another season for the ultra-rich to switch states. California voters about to decide whether billionaires should pay a 5% wealth tax, and two wealthy supporters are facing a simple challenge. Correspondent Richard Boyd reports.
6: Tom Steyer and NVIDIA CEO Jensen Huang both support California's proposed billionaire tax. Huang says he's perfectly fine paying it, potentially more than $7 billion. But critics ask, if they truly believe the tax is necessary, why wait for voters? Nothing prevents them from donating that money to California right now. The proposal may promise redistribution, but it could also drive wealth and innovation out of the state. Richard Boyd reporting.
4: President Trump announced Friday that all 50 states will join in on a program to provide most favored nation pricing to sub drugs within the Medicaid program, bringing the net price of selected drugs down to prices paid in certain other countries. The Trump administration claims that Medicaid will save billions on prescription costs as a result of the plan dubbed the Medicaid Generous Model. More at townhall.com.
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4: Warren Buffett is stepping down as chairman of Berkshire Hathaway after leading the $1 trillion conglomerate for more than six decades.
8: Warren Buffett is taking on a new role as chairman emeritus of Berkshire Hathaway after serving as chairman since 1970. His son Howard will become the company's new chairman as part of a long-planned succession. The 96-year-old, known to many financial market followers as the Oracle of Omaha, will remain a director. Buffett says he's confident with CEO Greg Abel and his son Howard as they lead Berkshire Hathaway. In a letter to shareholders, Buffett said he still has the best job in the world and that he's never felt better about what comes next. I'm Marcela Sanchez.
4: Buffett became famous for his methodical investing style. Buy good business when their prices are low and patient with well-chosen picks. Breaking news, townhall.com. The Texas Department of Transportation has paused issuing permits for flock cameras and other automated license plate readers along state roads.
9: The decision directed by Governor Greg Abbott doesn't affect cameras already installed. The agency confirmed the pause on Thursday. The cameras scan vehicles to compile license plate data, raising privacy concerns. Abbott's late August order blocked state funding for these cameras, leading to hundreds being shut down. City councils and county commissions have also unplugged cameras due to privacy concerns and misuse by law enforcement. Keith Peters reporting.
4: Forecasters say heavy rain is likely across much of the U.S. as summer winds down, winds down a flash flood watch in effect through the weekend from the plains to the East Coast. Thunderstorms are expected from Minneapolis to Grand Rapids. More on these stories at Town Hall.
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Georgia held high-stakes runoff elections Tuesday, and they're doing what counterparts in other competitive Senate races couldn't do. They're leaning into a popular economic message and embracing the prospect of a Democrat-led Senate. Now, that's a good idea because I know they want to lead the Senate, right? The potential to flip the chamber has turned what could have been a sleepy January runoff into a bonanza of ad spending. Ad spending creates a bonanza, according to NBC fake news here, that has left residents here exhausted. They're exhausted now. If Democrats win both seats in Georgia, they'll capture the Senate. If either Senator Kelly Loeffler or

When was the last time you randomly did something nice for someone that means a lot to you? Now, I say this every day at the end of my show, for everybody to be a better person today than you were yesterday. Well, one way to do that is to drop in a penthouse and get a gift for someone who deserves it. It'll brighten their day, their week, maybe even their year. You don't have to wait for a holiday or special occasion, so don't wait to go check out a true local gem serving Tallahassee since 1988. Now, sing along with me, and I'll see you at penthouse.

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4: If the Republicans win the House of Representatives and the United States Senate, both of them, because of our tremendous strength and success economically, I will issue a dividend to every adult citizen in the United States of America for $5,000.
5: Just talking about this, the Democrats and Joe Biden in 2021 promising $2,000 to everybody if the Democrats took control of the Senate, and it all hinged on Georgia. Amazingly, during this break, just a moment ago, Michael Piercy went to Al Gore's amazing internet and went and found this Joe Biden soundbite from 2021 where he's promising everybody $2,000 if you vote Democrat and nothing for you if you don't vote Democrat, if Democrats don't take control of the Senate. This is what Joe Biden said.
6: Their election will put an end to the block in Washington on that $2,000 stimulus check. If you send Senators Perdue and Loeffler back to Washington, those checks will never get there. It's just that simple. The power is literally in your hands.
5: Literally. I don't think he knows what the word literally means, but he's Joe Biden. So there it is, $2,000 if you vote for me.

0: news. The White House is denying access to at least one of the major news outlets banned by President Trump on Friday. MS Now said badges carried by its journalists didn't work this morning when they tried to enter the White House grounds. The move comes a day after the president said he's barring CNN, MS Now, and Politico from the premises due to their purposely negative reporting. And the president says he's reached an agreement the U.S. has with Denmark to establish a large military presence in Greenland. The president said Friday the agreement would give the U.S. permanent control over security in Greenland and that no U.S. adversary will be allowed to have a military presence or sensitive investments in Greenland without U.S. approval. President Trump said the agreement addresses all of his concerns and that there will be no cost to the U.S.
1: 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Slight chance of thunderstorms this afternoon. Otherwise, sunshine mixed with clouds at times. High temperatures reach up to 94. Northeast winds, 5 to 10 miles per hour. Partly cloudy skies again tonight. Slight chance of thunderstorms. Lows dip down to about 73. Chance for storms tomorrow. High of 92, partly cloudy. 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Right now, it's 91 degrees.
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5: 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Me and Hank are stressed out.
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12: I think now that the world is starting to notice just how dangerous that is, it opens real possibilities that the companies can, slow down and not build the dangerous stuff.
13: Slow down. The left, very anti-progress. They call themselves progressives. They represent the opposite of progress, of course, because they're the left, for crying out loud. I've got more on that topic coming up as well. Before we go there, let's go to Jason, calling from Kensington, Maryland. Jason, you're on the Chris Plant Show.
14: Hey, g'day, Chris. How you going, mate?
13: Hey, Jason, couldn't be better, man. What do you say?
14: Much about this whole AI thing. I think the biggest danger is not so much the AI, it's the panic from the people that is going to be the problem, because I've worked several snowstorms over the past few years, and the look on these people's faces, they're ready to eat each other. I mean, I'm pretty sure they'd resort to cannibalism to, survival mode. It's sort of like when we used to do training in the big surf to save people. Was a big thing was to throw the float towards them. Don't go near them because they will drown you as well as themselves, which I think would happen. So
13: when you say you work snowstorms, when you work snowstorms, what are you doing?
14: I'm plowing, mostly plowing with a truck.
13: Uh-huh.
14: And you think
13: we can't rule cannibalism out in a snowstorm in the Washington area because everybody freaks out when it snows here.
14: Yeah, I mean, because you go to Safeway, of course, that's first to go. All the stuff's gone. I mean, they're buying things like Cheetos and stuff. It's like just, whatever's got edible is gone.
13: Right, yeah.
14: And then next is people. So it's...
13: Yeah. And, of course, all white paper products, which is not a race thing at the Safeway. They're all gone when we hear that snow is coming and everybody freaks out. And cannibalism, like barbecue in Haiti, right, Jason? Because, barbecue is a cannibal in Haiti, the head of a gang of cannibals. And the Democrats said, let's bring hundreds of thousands of them into the United States and scatter them around the country. What's the worst thing that could happen? And then it snowed. And Jason's prediction was borne out.

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3: Lions fires on the right side. Wilson's got it. Touchdown!
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1: 8.5 minutes to go in the ballgame in Kyle Field. Kentucky leads Texas A&M 31-14. They've hit a lightning delay in Tuscaloosa, Alabama, with 2:36 to go in the first half. FSU stunning the Crimson Tide 21-13. That's in Tuscaloosa. The sun has popped out and the plains of Auburn. We head there next for Countdown to Kickoff. The Gators and the Auburn Tigers. That's next across the Gator Sports Network.
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4: Hi, this is Gary Parsons with Café de Martin. And don't be fooled by our name. 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
5: 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Get your septic tank cleaned. Bet you're not popping your head down in there to take a look around. You got to trust it's done right. I'll make it easy. Go see my friend, Greg Miller, Miller Septic. They're my guys. I trust them, and you can too. MillerSeptic.com. That's it. That's the commercial. That's the whole thing. Check them out. That's MillerSeptic.com.
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1: Swing into fun at the golf club at Summerbrook. 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